Welcome to the Record Down Sound Link Up Show. With yours truly, Daddy Tubbs in the building. Calling out your name. Big up to my brethren. The one Bopper from Freedom Sound. You got me talk. Bless up yourself every time, Bopper. Calling out your name. A good show as usual. Anyone who ever had a night like this. Meanwhile, inside one, Dennis Brown.

0: And greetings to all reggae and dancehall fans locked in and locked down. That definitely, the heat is on. That's why we're going to nice up the place right now. Our own town online. So we got your friends round.
1: They see me smiling and I'm sure that they
0: are you locked in? You got yourself every time.
1: Happy. 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
0: And if you want to get up and active, we got a text line.
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3: 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Catch her on this one.

A track taken off his early album. I'm still sounding mad. What a heat this week, I'm telling you. Worries. And I hope that you're all enjoying the heat. Because you know when winter comes along, it's a long, stretched out months, I'm telling you. So enjoy the heat while it's

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And if you want to call, 01473 760 070. Get you through, all right?

0: And that's one Yami Bolo. Non-stop loving you.
1: My eyes are dizzy.
0: Got some more classic tracks coming your way.
1: Because my love for you is.
0: And also we go back in time.
1: No,
0: when it comes to dancehall selection. Right back to the 90s.
1: I'm above. Non-stop loving you tonight.
2: Daddy Turbo, no. The man have Ipswich lock. The man have London lock. The man have the whole Jamaica lock. Yo, the man have the, yo, the man have the whole world lock. Daddy Turbo, so vicious.
0: And you got to roll the big ones on a Sunday evening.
1: You say you love me, baby.
0: And you all know this one by now. Alejandro Sanchez.
1: But you just drive me crazy. Now that we are.
0: As we roll the reggae vibes.
1: Again.

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Getting inside the vibes right now. Or you can email on the studio at icrfm.co.uk, all right?

0: some blazer, me say push. 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Yo, the caller they want you the song again. Chop, chop, chop, chop that.
1: And you're loving this one, the one saying jazz.

0: I said, lots to go in the show tonight, man, tell you. The Diary, the What's On. Also, we take it back in time to the 90s when we come to the dance hall.
1: She wants me some more, want me some more, she want me some more. Every day she tell me that she want me some more.
0: So get on the WhatsApp. Tell all your friends to lock in right now. Tell them the heat is on. Right in the studio, I may tell you. Online and around Ipswich.

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1: Shield and buckler and thunder for my
0: movement, me parts right now.
1: That's war in the city right now.
0: The one ginger.
1: And I dead like the dogs and girls. Cause if it's your son, then it's a girl.
0: And he says,

0: Move over, make me pass right now.
1: You mean more to me. Took me out of misery.
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6: 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You know what I mean?

0: And that's the late great Frankie Paul.
1: Gets higher.
0: We're gonna play another Frankie Paul.
1: I

0: man have Ipswich lock, the man have London lock, the man have the whole Jamaica lock. Yo, the man have the, yo, the man have the whole world lock. Daddy Turbo, so vicious.
1: Now, so we got some dates for your diary for this coming month. That's all happening next weekend at the Sunrise Coast Festival Weekender. And it's happening on the 22nd to the 25th of July. Now, I've got some details here for 3 nights, 4-party areas, 40 DJs, and theme nights. You got the pajama party, black tie, ball gown party, and also the beach party. Limited chalets are left. So if you fancy coming up for the on a day pass, this one's £50. And if you want to come up for the weekend pass, it's £99. And that's with food, everything, accommodation. So it's not a bad deal. And the info for that one, if you want to get in touch, all right, if you want to get in touch, is 07985118123. Just ask for Orlando. Or you can go on and book your tickets for your day pass, weekend pass. And that's at www.getyourtickets.co.uk, okay? So it's www.getyourtickets.co.uk. And I'll put you on the website, just book up. Or go through to the number of 07985118123, all right? And that's a Sunshine or Sunrise Coast Festival Weekender. And you got the Beach Party 40 DJ lineup, 4-party areas over 3 nights, and limited chalets. So get booked up right now, all right? And that's this coming weekend. And his coaches come from London, Birmingham. Big people ting. For mature ravers, I'm telling you. They had a room called Last Man Standing. And people were coming out there at 11 o'clock a morning. Trust me. And that place come like a blues. So that's the Sunrise Coast Festival Weekend, all right?

Another day for your diary. Celebrating Jamaica independence. And it's called Summer Colors. And celebrating Jamaican independence, the 60th anniversary. And this is happening on Saturday the 6th. That's right, Saturday the 6th of August. 1 p.m. to late. And it's all happening at the Bourne Vale. That's the Bourne Vale Social Club at Halifax Road. And it's IP2-8RE. Jamaican Independence, put together by my good friends, the Ashanti crew. So big up everybody's involved in this one. You got everybody on board. Full of celebrities. Q45 Sound. Shanty Yard. Rock Sound. You got Mr. Biggs. You got Dusty alongside yours truly, Daddy Turbo. Supermarket, Whitey, Lion Eye, Darren Prophecy, Nikki Dunn. My good friend Bappa Rankin. We got Wesley. And Mex. And Super T. And doors open for this on at 1 p.m. running till late. And there's also a cook-up. Caribbean food will be served. And provided by Flowers Kitchen. And that's definitely a must, I'm telling you. So that's the day for your diary. The 6th of August, All Roads Lead to the Bourne Vale Social Club up there at Maidenhall. And if the weather behaves itself and keeps like this, it's going to be a good day, I'm telling you. Looking forward to that one. Jamaican independence. 60 years anniversary. So wear your colours. On the 6th of August, alright? So that dates for your diary. For this month and the coming months of August.

0: Turbo, play that tune that wicked, that tune that dangerous, that tune that better than AIDS, myself.
1: Yo, I got the turbo now. The man have Ipswich lock, the man have London lock, the man have the whole Jamaica lock. Yo, the man have the whole world lock. That the turbo, so

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With a massive DJ lineup. 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Food. 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
1: When I'm lost,
0: everyone's reaching from four corners of the UK.
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0: Massive DJ lineup. Several

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And good afternoon and welcome to your bank holiday edition of the SOS, the Soul of Suffolk. So glad you could join me this afternoon. As I mentioned at the end of last week's show, maybe a little something different this week. So what we're going to do, every other track will be a Motown track, and every other track will be a classic soul track. Hope that makes sense. Stay tuned, you'll find out exactly what I mean.

0: So the August bank holiday, does that mean the end of the summer? Did we have a summer? That's what I normally say. Anything we get after this is always a bonus. So let's start the alternating of tracks. And we're going to kick off with a Motown track. Now for those of you who are regular listeners, my favourite album of all time. Yep, that's the one. It's called Stevie Wonder, Songs in the Key of Life. This is Another Star.
1: Now, here comes the music. Here comes the music. Now, here comes the music.

We'd love to play the whole 8 minutes, but we've got a lot to get through. Does it get any better than that? No is the answer. Of course it does. The Master, Stevie Wonder. And the greatest album of all time ever. In my opinion, that is. Songs in the Key of Life, 1976.

0: Jimmy James and the Vagabonds. I'll go where your music takes me. 1976. And from one Jimmy to another. This is Jimmy Ruffin. And I'm going to give her all the love I got.
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I'm gonna give her all the love I got. 1976.

How does that be put on a B-side? Unbelievable. LJ Reynolds, Key to the World. 1981. Had a key, had a key, had a key to the world. If you just tuned in, we're doing a little bit of a different show this week. We're doing a classic soul track and then a Motown track. Right the way through the show, and that's going to be like that through the slowies as well. Is this the Jam and A Town Called Malice? Could be where they got it from.

The late, great Luther Vandross. The Sweetness of Your Love, 1983. Okay, who we got on board? The Millie Soul Train for this week. Resident pensioner, Tom McConnell. Little tune coming up in the show for you a little bit later, mate. Down on the South Coast, Sheila and Fred, brother-in-law, sister-in-law, down there in Torquay. While we're still on the coast over there in Felixstowe. Good afternoon, Larry Alliston. Nice to hear you tuned in, buddy. We've already mentioned the resident plaster on Marky Boy. I know you're there every week, you are, mate. And over there at Stoke Park, Tim and Karen Johns.

1968. I would say good afternoon to all the GMA crew up there at Ransom's Euro Park. DJ Natch, aka son Matty. Matthew, I should say. And old Jiffer Brown as well, a little chat with him. He said, can you play me some Imagination? Of course we can. Have this one on me, mate.

Imagination with Lee John on lead vocals. Music and Lights. 1982. And the first of two tracks for Tom McConnell. Big fan of the late Marvin Gaye. Too busy thinking about my baby.

The late, great Marvin Gaye. Too busy thinking about my baby. 1969. And we say good afternoon, Chris and Sherry Prynne, up there in Debenham. Chris said, I'm enjoying the Motown tracks, mate. There's plenty more to come. Second track for Tommy. Fond memories of last weekend in High Wycombe, along with the Starpoint DJs. Roger Moore, a.k.a. DJ Delight, and Richard Shaw, a.k.a. Shorty. Great spending some time with you guys, and what a brilliant night it was. Worth the journey up from Ipswich. I think Tommy recovered probably about Tuesday, I reckon. It was rather a late night. Well worth it. George Benson. This got played last week and went down a storm. Coco Safeport Remix. Love Times Love.

George Benson, Love Times Love. Originally taken from the album Give Me the Night from 1980. And we'll say good afternoon to the Lambert family, Cherie and Andrew. And we'll say hi to Kelly and Gemma as well, just in case they're hanging around. So there is cake and coffee available in the sunshine as well. Glad you're enjoying the show. And good to have you tuned in as well. And just remind you, 5:30, we slow things down. Ease you into that bank holiday weekend. With classic soul and Motown all the way.

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0: From 1978. We've got a bit of a battle going on up here in Debenham. 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And Chris is in favour of the Motown. 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Penny Lou, can you said, can you have a... 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

Penny Lou's got the whole family listening, I think. 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Should have played this last week for Steve Andrews, but I got me clowns muddled up, if you remember. Smokey Robinson and the Miracles and the Tears of a Clown. 1967.

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3: Probably won't be able to play that jingle much more. We could change it to Fun in the Snow, couldn't we? Oh, don't start on Christmas yet. The late, great Whitney Houston. And she's so emotional.

Whitney Houston and So Emotional. 1987. And Steve said, can you play some Michael Jackson? Yes, we can.

keeping the customers satisfied. Very early, Michael Jackson, Rock and Robin, 1972. And I'm sure Sheila and Fred down there in Torquay and Devon, having fond memories of this one as well.

Joe Simon and Step by Step. 1973. This is Builders Tammy Terrell, but you've got Marvin Gaye on here as well. If I could build my whole world

Of course, the Motown record label was in Detroit. Here are the Detroit Spinners. And the Rubber Band Man.

Philip Wynn and the rest of the Detroit Spinners. The Rubber Band Man. Oh, come on, baby. 1976. And a couple of folks to say hi to, who I had the pleasure of meeting last week. They're at High Wycombe. Good afternoon, Carol and Peter. We're tuned in, Millie, and enjoying the show. Glad to hear it. And thanks to Tom for putting him in touch. Well done, mate.

The Isley Brothers, Behind a Painted Smile. 1966. I am behind a painted smile at the moment. It should have been Teresa and Peter. I do apologise. I'm getting old. So once again, Teresa and Peter, good to have you on board. Get ready for the big finish.

What a voice. The late, great Teddy P. You got steel. Memories of a Case to Soul weekend. The Philly set. Got sleep where Tony Matthews at the helm. Got to be with yourself. You can't hide. Don't matter what to do. Don't matter. 1977. And we're getting ever closer to 5:30 and them slowies. Got to be there. Got to be there. Time to put the kettle on, put your feet up.

Diana Ross and the Supremes, The Happening, 1966. Good afternoon to the panel room down there in the Port of Felixstowe. Stevie Bug ticks me in. We're tuned in, buddy. Nice one, Steve.

0: Penny Lou texted me early in the show. She said, can you play a track, especially for my mum and dad, in the slows? So for Carol and Steve and Penny Lou as well. And I know Tommy enjoys the slow section as well. Have these on me.
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2: Tune in to Millie every Friday, 4 till 6 on ICR. Right now, it's time for the Slowies on ICR.
0: There you go, Carol and Steve. You can have this one on me. The Commodores. Easy.

the unmistakable voice of Lionel Richie. Arrest of Commodores as well. Easy. 1977. Especially for Penny Lou's mum and dad, Carol and Steve. And Fred down there in Torquay says that you've started the slowies off really well, Millie. Pleasure to do it, Penny. No worries, mate. So this week's Jilly track of the week. This is the Stylistics. Betcha by Golly Whale. When I bring the fader up. This one's just for you, Jilly.

This week's Chilli Track of the Week, Starlistics and Betcha by Golly Whale, 1972. Tommy Peedy has been texting in their first UK hit. You're at the Starlistics.

Diana Ross and the theme from Mahogany. 1975. Penny Lou says, can you wish my mum, Carol, a happy birthday on the 8th of September? Consider it done, mate.

Teresa and Peter down there in Upminster. I said, Tony Blackstone, what a great singer. Absolutely, mate. Another sad, sad love song. 1993. To a track that was originally recorded in 1951 by Tommy Edwards. This is The Four Tops.

Four Tops, and It's All in the Game. 1970. Usher, from the album, 8701. Can you help me?

Billy Preston and Sarita. With you, I'm born again. 1979. And as it's a bank holiday, I'm going to give you a little treat. We're going to finish with an absolute monster. Are you ready? Is it me, or do I spoil you every week? Alexander O'Neill. If you were here tonight.

I know I shouldn't chat all the way through a tune, but I thought I'll let this play out. We'll forget the signature tune this week. Finish a little bit different, as us a bank holiday. Alexander O'Neill, If You Were Here Tonight, 1985. Thanks for your very kind comments, Tim and Karen Johns, Tommy as always, and Penny Lou. Thanks for being my producer this week, Pen. Much appreciated. If I need any help with choosing the tunes next week, I'll give you a shout. Only joking. As always, good to have you good tuned in. And your feedback is much, much appreciated. We'll be back next Friday to do it all again. Back to normal as it gets. On the SOS. So as Millie say, have a great bank holiday weekend. Don't let the weather spoil it. Go out and do what you gotta do. In true British style. Like I say, we'll be back next Friday to do it all over again. And this is Millie from the SOS, the soul of Suffolk, right here on Ipswich Community Radio, 105.7. And all the W's at icrfm.com. Till then, take care, stay safe, look

Good morning. Welcome back. Chris Mapey's Tuesday Breakfast. Ah, yes. In your lug holes until 10 o'clock, you lucky, lucky people. Here's some music.

Yeah, I've adopted that. I've adopted the Parts Unknown theme for, let's call it my music. Yes, because I have no clue what I'm doing. I'm shooting blind in the new studio, but all is good. We have chairs this week, unlike last week, which is a major step forward. Stuff's been moved around. Sadly for you, I've brought my laptop with me, so you've got the same choice of rubbish music for 3 hours. Hopefully we'll get through it together and you'll enjoy it. This is a lovely way to start the day. This is Fuzz. The track is called Rattling.

Morning. Right, there we go. What was that? That was Fuzz, Rat Race, from the album 2. A bit of a ripping way to start the day. I hope you like the Anthony Bourdain. It's one of my favourite tracks, the Parts Unknown theme. It's written especially for the TV show by, I think it's Josh Homme from Eagles of Death Metal. It's, what a great way to start the day. Anyway, as you know, if you sit through this rubbish on a regular basis, you'll know I liked a bit of good news for you. And hence the fact I vanished down the wormhole. Those of you that have been unlucky enough to have met me in person will know how svelte and built like a racing snake I am. So therefore, I'm doing some research at the Times today of what to eat before your workout, during and after. A little bit shocked to read that the whole thing about having a cake after exercise and bringing your sugar levels up isn't really needed. You've got to make sure that you balance your calories right. I always thought doing running and stuff burnt loads of calories. But apparently if you do a 10K run in 45 minutes, you're likely to have only burnt 400 calories. Ooh, yeah, I'll settle for just skipping the Mars bar and the slice of cake and sitting on the sofa. That means I'm sort of calorie neutral, and it works for me. So I don't know if anybody else is like that as well. Anyway, just message come in. Morning, Dean. Dean's down in what he's self-described as a war of the wet Hampshire, and he's off on the road fairly soon. Good morning, sir. Trust you well. It's a bit drizzly and damp here in Ipswich as well, I'll be honest. I'll do a full weather report later, but it was warm enough. It was 6 degrees when I was driving here in the car this morning. And, it's drizzly rain. The roads are, just wet and horrible and, loads of leaves slippery and stuff. So just take it easy. Allow a few extra moments to get yourself to work safely. Anyway, enough of me rubbishing on. Let's have Big Wrecked. This is, the album's Big Wreck, and the track is called Ghosts. Brilliant one. Crank it up, people.

Isn't that a great track? The band is Big Wreck, and the track is called Ghosts. Oh, yes, it's good. Just going through again, doing my usual thing, trying to find some good news for you all. Apparently, selling your home may become harder. That's something to really look forward to for us all, isn't it? If you're selling your home, there's nothing more stressful than the sale or purchase of a home. What else have we got? We've got, there's a thing about bathing water quality in Scotland, how they're going to be defining that. Aya leading with a piece about the return of the Elgin Marbles. And then a lovely lady in the thing? It was I Magazine, or I Newspaper again. I spent a week drinking like a boomer and it aged me by 10 years. She's 21 years old and only drinks twice a year, but she took the habits of her older friends and relatives to find out what she was missing. There we go. So, more positivity there for us all. And the other one is Italy's most beautiful man wants to become a priest. Edoardo Santini is one, I suppose, the Italian supermodel. Good-looking young chap. He's 21 years old. And he's decided he wants to live his passions differently, and he's joined a seminary. Good on him. It's, whatever's your bag, do whatever it is that makes you feel happy, as long as you're not offending, your mates and your family. Right, music-wise, that's what we're here for, isn't it? Rather than me droning on in your lug holes. Those of you that sit through this on a regular basis will know we like a bit of Bletchy-style deep house. We've got a few corking tracks coming up. We've also got some superb Philly soul and a bit of northern soul for you. But we're going to kick that off with one of my favourite bands. These guys are great. They're Canadian. They're called the Funk Hunters. And this is a great track called Hands Up, Raise Your Fist.

Yes, isn't that great? Hands Up, Raise Your Fist. It's featuring Leo Napier and it's the Funk Hunters. It's from their album Typecast. Oh, yes. It's that time of day. It's that thing. It's 7:22, just changed over to. It's time for us to up the tempo slightly. If you want to drop me a message, please do. Drop me an email, studio@ipswichcommunityradio.com. Or better yet, use the ICR UK app, which I'm sure you're listening to this this rubbish through. And there's on there the little envelope shaped icon that says contact us. Tap in your message in there and it's delivered through the medium of carrier pigeons and semaphore, I think, and it'll get to me hopefully before the end of the show and I'll read it out. Love to hear from you. Or, as the youth are very fond of saying, hit me up on the socials. Anyway, time for some more music. Arlie and Descend, the track is called Running Away.

Yes, isn't that great? Arlie and Descend, Running Away is the track. Morning, Jamie. They sent me a message on the socials, so trust you well. Hope, good morning to you and Lisa and the dogs. Who else have we got? We've got Dave, my mate, Big Chef, Big Dave. Down in the he's not even in the Welsh Valleys, he's south of the Welsh Valleys. He says, morning, mate. And Finchy. Oh, yes. Now, I always get this wrong. Are you the, is he the Witten wordsmith or the White House wordsmith? I think it's the White House wordsmith. He of the Facebook poetry. And, I don't know, I think he's self-appointed Ipswich's biggest Dr. Feelgood fan behind Foss. So he'll be delighted to find out that today, 3 from 1 at 9, is indeed the Feelgood themselves. And, so good morning to you, sir. I trust you're well. Just showing how out of touch some of the people are. Apparently the Sun are running a story about Aslef, the train drivers union. Aslef member hurls insult in pub after drivers discussing strike action were asked to move for a wake. That's a fantastic bit of dog whistle journalism, isn't it? It's got nearly everything apart from property prices and immigrants in that one. That should stoke the fires nicely. Yeah, the Telegraph are saying it's time for a taxpayer's bill of rights. Forbes are running a thing saying it takes 13 and a half years to break even on your mortgage. You can do it faster. Just means you've got to spend more money we don't have at the moment. Anyway, let's not get too political. I think I should shush and play some more music. This is CRI, and the track is I Can Make It.

Isn't that great? Ali and Descend. The track is called... no, it's not. It's CRI. I Can Make It. I've got the wrong track highlighted on screen. Excuse me, things aren't changing. The same old level of amateurish talent behind the microphone here today. Yeah, just a message in from my mate Ben. And Ben needs a date check, apparently. Ben, it is the 5th of December today. Because Ben can do the time. He's got a wristwatch, but he doesn't have the date function. So he went and checked the his many children's advent calendars. And apparently, according to them, according to the advent calendars in the kitchen, it's somewhere between the 3rd and the 24th of December. So technically, none of them are wrong. It is indeed between the 3rd and the 24th of December, but it is Tuesday the 5th today. Oh yes. Still trying to find some good news for you. Apparently, according to Heat magazine, Posh is raging as the Beckhams' unflattering secrets are laid bare. I haven't clicked through the link on that one because I couldn't possibly be less interested in that one. There's people being mugged for their watches. 7 of the UK's best pubs for Sunday roasts. And it's showing me a picture of 2 very empty plates, so they're not doing the job for me, but never mind. What do I know? Anyway, right. Sorry, I'm wittering again. Drop me a message, studio@ipswichcommunityradio.com, through the Contact Us on the app, or hit me up on the socials, and I'll play you some more music whilst I'm going through them. Above and Beyond. This is a track called Surge. Bit of a ripping bit of Deep House, this.

isn't that a ripper of a track, Surge? And the band's Above and Beyond. It's yeah, I'm a big fan of that one. I'm just going through, reading the Times today. It appears there's a Scottish company called Highland Fine Cheeses. I do apologise to them. And they're launching the world's smelliest cheese. It's set to cause a stink at supermarkets, is the headline. Their sub-editors have had fun today, haven't they? The aptly named cheese is called Minger. And it, with aromas of, quote, old feet. It'll make an appearance on festive cheese boards this year. Produced in the north of Scotland, the smelly brie-style cheese has been made by Highland Fine Cheeses for 7 years. Has a hard orange rind and a gooey centre. It will be available at 54 of Asda's Scottish stores. So it's going to be difficult for us to get our Sassenachs down south, but it does sound quite funny. It's Brevibacterium linens. It's the microorganism that causes smelly feet. That's what they've washed the rind in before leaving it to ferment. It's unctuous, gooey, meaty and smelly. But just, I've got to try some. They do. They're trying to make their cheeses more approachable. So rather than calling them something poncy, they've got one called Minger, which I've just talked about. They've got one called Blue Murder, Black Cloudy, Highland Brie, and Fat Cow is the other one. So yeah, Highland Fine Cheeses, Minger is the stuff, and I'm going to have to order some of that. The other one that's just come in is just reminding you, lovely, lovely people, I should say. I should be nicer to you all. Is you can't argue with science. Always. Speed. Remember the film? Keanu Reeves and Sandra What's-Her-Face in 1984 incorrectly credits Jan de Bont as the director. Speed did not have a director, because if Speed had any direction, it should have been called Velocity. Oh, yeah. We're here all week. Try the meat. Tip your waitress and all that stuff. Right, enough of my feeble attempts at what could be euphemistically put in quote marks and called comedy. Well, let's have Bob Moses and CRI, a track called Hanging On.

Hanging On. It's the CRI remix, Bob Moses and CRI. So I do like that. Just had a couple of more messages come in. Danny's listening, he's locked in. Danny at Motive Detailing. Yeah, go have a look at his website, by the way. Do give him a look. Motivedetailing.co.uk for all your car, what should we call it? Titivating. He's the man that will tint your windows, fit paint protection film, do you a superb ceramic coating and make your car look like it came off the show. Well, actually better than when it comes off the showroom floor. So, yeah, so go and see Danny and tell him I sent you. It's, yeah, he's just redone his website. It does look quite good. He's got lots of video on it, and it all looks very tidy. Motivedetailing.co.uk. He's over just in that bit of the map that says Here Be Dragons, sort of north of Elmswell. So across a bit from Stonemarket and Bury St Edmunds, north of the A14. The bit where all the villages, you kind of know where they, you know them individually, but you've got no idea how they fit together. That's where Danny's based. He's up that way. Right, enough of me wittering and plugging my mates' businesses. I think it's time for a proper banger. We've had the gentle Bletchy style deep house for the last 15 or 20 minutes, and I think it's time we properly kick it up with one of my favourite tracks. This, if this doesn't get you moving and get your hips wiggling between the kettle and the toaster, then I don't know what it is. It's the original radio version of Café Del Mar by Energy 52.

Electronic set to Breathless. 52-year-old bloke dancing to that in the studio is not a sight for sore eyes, I'll tell you. I'm very glad we've got some blinds up, and apologies to if anybody is in the office down below us. I do apologise. I've been stamping my feet a little bit, so I do like that Café Del Mar Energy 52. That takes me right back

to, I don't know, probably 1990 something. So what's that? That's at least 5 years ago. Yeah, traffic update for you. Right, rather than me reminiscing about my Ibiza heritage and going clubbing, appears A14 westbound. There's a surprise. Yes, the Orwell Bridge. There's a traffic jam on it as well. This time it's westbound from the middle of the Orwell Bridge all the way over to under the railway tracks on the way up to the Cop Dock interchange. So it's looking a bit sticky there. A12 northbound at Cop Dock. Again, there's a surprise. It's coming up to 8 o'clock. So there's traffic, stationary traffic all there. And then Bramford Lane up towards Chevalier Street is also looking sticky. Other than that, at this early stage in proceedings, Ipswich is flowing all right. You can keep me appraised. Drop me a message. Love to hear from you and let me know how bad the traffic is where you are. And I think after having the intensity of Energy 52, we should slow things down a little bit. We should go into a bit of Philly soul and just coast gently up towards the top of the hour. So that's the plan. Oh, excuse me. And this is a great track. It's one of my favourite vocalists. A lady called Betty Swan, When the Game is Played on You. Oh, it's just awesome. I haven't got time to play the full Tom Moulton remix, but this is the single version from the Complete Atlantic Recordings. Turn it up, people.

Isn't that great? Betty Swan, that's BETTYE Swan, from her compilation album, the Complete Atlantic Recordings, and the track is When the Game is Played on You. It's one of my favourites. I love it. Nice chilled out way to bring the tempo down towards the end of the first hour of the show. And if we're doing amazing vocalists, which I am, for up to take us to the top of the hour, I think we need this classic. It's Jackie Wilson. Oh, I just love... Oh, tune! Crank it up!

What a way to get you going. Oh, hopefully you're nearly all awake by now. 7:57 on this Tuesday morning. Messages are coming in. Suzanne, good morning. She's tuning in now, just woken up, so I can listen to you now. Love, Suzanne. I hope you're well. Yes, I am. Suzanne, I'm very well. Thank you very much. I trust you're the same. Ben's back in, self-appointed dinosaur health and safety and traffic correspondent for the East Deepen Peninsula. Yes, this is brilliant. Thank you. He said that about a bit of Jackie Wilson. So it sounds like Ben's a fan of that. Right, what should we have? To take us up to the important message at the top of the hour, I think it's... We'll chill it down just slightly. Isley Brothers, This Old Heart of Mine is weak for you.

Oh, good morning all. Oh yeah, who doesn't like a bit of Guns N' Roses first thing in the morning? And no need for you to put your hands up, I can't see you. Yeah, what a way to start the second hour of the show. Oh yes. It's going out to all the Cogs and Tires team who like a bit of rock music. And looking at the traffic now, it's got worse. Top of the A12 at Copdock is getting better. It's flowing a bit better. But the A14 appears to be in carnage westbound all the way back from nearly at Seven Hills, which is the A12-A14 junction, heading north. Heading westbound from there all the way past Ransom's Euro Park is stationary traffic over the Orwell Bridge, past the ski slope turn, and nearly up to Copdock. So if you're on that, my heartfelt apologies. Felixstowe Road's looking sticky, Bixley Road's sticky, Valley Road's not looking good either. Norwich Road heading into town is looking jammed up as well, so's London Road. And West End Road. It's Ipswich, isn't it? It's rush hour. It's 8 o'clock in the morning. Therefore, no, I'm not going to be sweeping generalisation and say, but just guys, don't be too selfish. Merge in turn. You can zip a merge. You can merge in turn when you're at the queue for the McDonald's drive-through. Why can't you do it on the road? Right. Enough of the ranting. I think it's time for some good news. My mate Paul's birthday today. Good morning, Paul. Paul is currently listening on a beach somewhere. I think he sent me a photo of it. Looking at it, I think it's Jaywick, but I'm not too sure. He's claiming it's Patong Beach over in Thailand. Weather report is as per. Yeah, I'm pleased it's cloudy for you, Paul. I can see at least one cloud in the picture. So it's your birthday. So I think what we'll do is we'll play you this to get you started, sir. Here we go. Bit of Pink. 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

0: Isn't that great? 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

I'll Get Lucky, Daft Punk, Pharrell Williams and Nile Rodgers. What a tune! What a way to start your Tuesday morning. It's 28 minutes past 8. The traffic is just carnage. If you're going anywhere near the Orwell Bridge westbound, I would suggest, strongly recommend, you don't. In fact, probably stay at home, text your boss, give him a ring. The traffic is now back all the way stationary to Seven Hills, which is the A12 northbound junction. So all the way from there, right round to Cop Dock, so all the way over the bridge past your Ransomgiro Park, past the ski slope turn, that's all stationary. A12 northbound is stationary. London Road coming in past Chantry Park right the way down to Sainsbury's is also stationary. Norwich Road from Asda all the way down to Valley Road, stationary. Bramford Lane, stationary. Valley Road, stationary all the way round from the hospital, pretty much right the way round down to Norwich Road is stationary. What else have we got? Henley Road, stationary. Felixstowe Road, stationary. Nacton Road, Bixley Road, Foxhall Road,

Pretty much, if you're trying to get into Ipswich today, you're going to struggle. Allow a bit of extra time, merge in turn, play nicely with each other. Oh, yes, it's not good out there. The weather, on the other hand, is particularly... It's all right. Sorry. I have to turn around away from the microphone and look out the window. It's a bit grey. It's brightening up nicely. The roads are damp. There are wet leaves out there. But it's not cold. It's not crisp. It's not icy. So I think, yeah, just enjoy it whilst you can. Just go for a walk. Take the dog for a walk. Get a cup of tea. Have an extra round of toast. And wait for the traffic to die down. And whilst we're waiting for the traffic to die down, I think what we're doing, I've vanished down a bit of a wormhole of sort of 90s and 2000s pop whilst putting the show together today. So unexpectedly, I think for the second week running, we'll have a bit of Girls Aloud. Ah, yes. Something kinda ooh.

Girls Aloud, for those of you that weren't expecting that. What a way to kickstart it. 8:34 on the 5th of December. And yeah, it's going to be a good one today. Just trying to get anywhere around the Ipswich area, allow plenty of extra time. And yeah, it's just a... I'm just going through. I know I always say I'm trying to find good news for you all on a Tuesday morning. There's a cracking column sitting in the Telegraph today, Michael Deacon's column, about no wonder our high streets are dying with councils like this in charge. Apparently Lincoln Council have cancelled England's oldest Christmas market for the sake of, quote, health and safety. It's pathetically short-sighted, he says. Yeah, apparently the council should have been enjoying its spectacular annual Christmas market. It's the oldest of its kind in England and has always drawn huge numbers of shoppers from across the country. Last year, over the course of 4 days, it attracted more than 300,000 people, generating an estimated £15 million in revenue for the city. This year, however, the council has cancelled it because apparently its popularity has made it a danger to public health. Council leader Rick Metcalf, however, we simply could not continue delivering an event that has been deemed a significant risk to public safety. Oh, for goodness sakes. It's, yes, in the era of where health and safety trumps everything up to and including common sense, yeah, what can I say? I'm not going to get political, enough of that, but it's just... I suppose the councils will be wondering, if they keep saying to everybody, do their shopping online, and they'll be going, in the other hand, why are all the shops closing? Yeah, it's just nuts. Anyway, right, I told you I wouldn't get political. I think it's time for some David Guetta and Kelly Rowland. Get your groove on, hip swaying between the kettle and the toaster, when love takes over.

Isn't that brilliant? David Guetta, When Love Takes Over, featuring Kelly Rowland. Sorry, I made the mistake of looking at a screen and having a bite of chocolate hobnob rather than concentrating on how much music was left in the playing. Oh, yeah. One of these days, I will be... I'll get the hang of this. I've only been doing it a couple of years. Give me another 10 or 15 years, and I might be able to be vaguely slick and professional. Yeah, right, I wish. Right, music continues. I know when I played Betty Swan earlier today, I said to you, you want to listen to the Tom Moulton remix of it. This is a great one. From Philadelphia International Records sampler. This is The Tramps, Love Epidemic, but it is the full Tom Moulton remix. It's a ripper, this. Enjoy.

Oh, isn't that great? McFadden and Whitehead, Ain't No Stopping Us Now. And before that was The Tramps, Love Epidemic, which was the Tom Moulton remix. Trust you enjoyed those. Yeah, I had to let them just play together because I needed another cup of coffee in my life. And as those of you who listen to this rubbish on a regular basis will know, we are now in our new studio, our new home. ICR Towers is no more. ICR Towers version 2.0. Well, it's not. It's about version 17.1, but it's it's since I've been on the show, on the doing this rubbish, since I've been part of the station, we've always been based on Turret Lane, and we've now moved out of there, and we're now on Tower Street, and the glamorous, right in the town centre of Ipswich, is a lovely finger, nearly on the pulse. If not on it, we're kind of adjacent to the pulse of Ipswich. If I look out the windows behind me, I can see the Ipswich and Suffolk Club looking positively radiant in the damp, grey, drizzly morning outside. Messages are coming in thick and indeed fast. Dave, Mr. Gunning, good morning to you, sir. He says, great show, Chris. Dave, I know you're part of the ICR tech team, in fact, so it's your hard work that is enabling the rest of the world to listen to this drivel in crystal clear audio. So, Dave, thank you very much indeed and very much for the kind words. It's much appreciated. And Chris has been, Chris Moore's messaged me through the ICR app. If you've not downloaded it, search for the ICR UK app on your app store of choice. And you can inflict this on yourself live or listen again at any stage in the next week. So, you know how to roll. But anyway, as I say, Chris Moore, his band is called Must Kill Chris, and he's just released his new album. And so there's hopefully some tracks coming up from that later on. If not, we'll be doing a feature on it next week. But Must Kill Chris. Have a search from wherever you stream your music from. Right, what have we got? We've got perilously little time left in this hour of the show. So I think it's time for a little bit of Lou Rawls. You'll never find another love like mine.

0: We're going to have to fade Lou Rawls down in his prime. Thank you very much indeed for that. Yeah, come back and listen to more of this rubbish for the third and final hour of the show after 9 o'clock.
1: 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Daring, diverse, different.
0: Oh, we're back again, third and final hour of the show. Thank you very much indeed. If you've sat through this for the last 2 hours, your company is much appreciated. And if you've just joined us, I trust you've enjoyed the lie-in, and I trust the traffic has not been that bad to get you to where you need to be today. Right, 3 from 1 at 9, that's what we've decided to do when the directors of ICR decided to give me a third hour of the show. It's time to wheel out the cliched radio tropes and have 3 from 1 at 9 o'clock, and we're doing that today. The legends that are Dr. Feelgood. Finchie, I trust you're feeling better, my friend, and this one's for you.

Yeah, imagine if you've had a, I don't know, let's pick some random stuff out, like a hernia and an enlarged prostate, you'd be down at the doctor's. And for those of you doing homebrew, we hope your sugar turns to alcohol.

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0: time. I'm Rez. 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
1: 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I'm David and I'll be playing you some top drawer offshore sounds. 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

0: Morning, it's John D here. Breakfast with John D on ICR, taking you all the way through to 9 a.m. Let's get those feet tapping on a Tuesday morning. It's absolutely chucking it down with rain outside. Bit of a strange version of this song I've picked up. Anyway, gonna keep it. I'm feeling in a bit of a soulful mood. Bit of soul and jazz funk for the first half an hour just to warm us up. Then we're gonna go all over the place. Country section as per usual, probably about 8:10. Bit of garage as well this morning. Don't normally play much garage. Do a bit of garage as well.
1: Come on, get out of there.
0: Stay locked in, folks. I can do requests all the way through. Nice and easy to get in touch, don't forget. You know my number, just WhatsApp me. Give you all the rest of the contact details in a little while. Good old title for you. It does have some weird things on it.

Yeah, Holly Brune, Joyride. I just can't get enough of the bass in this track. About 5 years old, actually. Now, you all know what this is. I always say the band that made Luther Vandross famous. Might not be quite accurate, that. Good morning, ICR folks. It's John D here, taking you through to 9 a.m. Tuesday breakfast. It's horrible weather up here in Suffolk. Don't know what it's like in the rest of the UK. Be safe if you're on the road, of course. Trains all looking okay this morning from Ipswich. Give you an update on the road shortly. I don't think there's an awful lot going on apart from the Cop Dock interchange. Stay locked in, folks.

see what, we're going to have another go at that. 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Oh, that sounds better. Not that I have anything against Germans, of course. I'd just rather it was sung in English.

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What the name of their band means. 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That's Linda, for those of you that know her. You better ask her rather than me. I must have been incredibly young when this came out.

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But a masterpiece, nevertheless. Bit of garage coming up next. Country after that.

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That doesn't sound too good. Yeah, be careful out there on the roads, folks.

a track, then we'll switch into some country. Hope you're doing okay, folks. John D here. Breakfast with John D on ICR, taking you all the way through to 9 o'clock this morning.

Chicken Fried, the Zac Brown Band. According to a big DJ guy that I follow, that is a massive wedding floor filler. Anyway, what have we got coming up next? I had some help.

Yeah, Lainey Wilson. Beautiful voice, that 4x4 by you, even. I've worked out the technical issues. My fingers and my brain not working properly this morning. Long day at work yesterday.

we had to have a bit of Luke Combs. Don't forget, folks, you have to work out this week which bit of rubbish to put in the 5 million bins that you now have to choose from. That's all I'm saying on that subject, really, but there you go. I suppose it's all a good thing, really. Oh, completely forgot. Everybody, good morning to Ben. From here, but hop by our stand on the Suffolk Show last week. I know you lock in from about 8 o'clock onwards, but thanks ever so much for popping by. Take it back.

Yeah, Ella Langley again. Fantastic. Just on the bins thing, by the way, it's important to check your collection date because that may have changed. Anyway, that's a very boring subject. There's a load of old rubbish, really. Anyway, we're off to see this lady tonight.

Beverly Knight. Looking forward to seeing her live tonight. I have to say, Ipswich is very, very good for live music.

Yeah, anthem for this week, folks. Everything's going to be all right. Now, talking of bands I've seen live. Actually, not a band, it's a person. Sean Escoffrey.

Yeah, I'm going to play out with this one, folks. The late, great Frankie Beverly and Maze. Love this track. In fact, we played it at our wedding a couple of years ago. Don't forget, if you've got a wife, girlfriend, boyfriend, partner, husband, dogs, cats, kids, cousins, or friends, give them a kiss, give them a hug, tell them you love them. Have a fantastic week, folks. Now, just to let you know that I won't be doing a live show for the next couple of weeks because I'm away, unfortunately. I'll have to drop in a recording. So don't phone in because it won't be a live show. Back on the air later on in June. Just watch, keep an eye out on the socials. Really enjoyed that this morning. Thanks for locking in, folks. Have a fantastic week. Jody signing out. Bye.

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Well, good morning. Here I am. It is Thursday. Yes, so it's the 60s hour. It's me, Graham C, broadcasting from my home studio, and it's a Motown special today. Tamron Motown tracks, maybe the odd Stax one thrown in, but there we are. So we'll kick off with a terrific track. This is Four Tops, and Baby, I Need Your Lovin'. I love it.

1964, absolutely beautiful song. The first Holland Dozier Holland record that they produced, it was their debut for the Motown label. Got to number 11 in the US pop charts. It's fabulous. Levi Stubbs' voice is just so special, isn't it? And there'll be more of the Four Tops and the Temptations and the Miracles as well, and plenty of girl groups too, including the Crystals.

Absolutely gorgeous. The crystals and then the chiffons. The crystals, of course, with He's a Rebel, and then the chiffons, He's So Fine. Just wonderful. Right, it's me, Graham C. It's almost quarter past 11, and well, I'll be here for the rest of this hour with 60s music and specialising in the... a label which I neglect to some extent, I have to confess, in my programmes. I don't often play Motown stuff, but I'm featuring it for a whole hour today to kind of make up for it a little bit. And that's the idea anyway.

Right, and Silhouettes, that's a classic song, isn't it? Originally by in 1956, it was by The Rays. It was a doo-wop version. The Diamonds also had a version of it too. And, of course, it was very well known for Herman's Hermits, or am I getting confused? It's somewhere in the middle of the 60s anyway. And this is another absolute classic.

Fabulous. The Temptations, My Girl, which is probably going to be on our set list with the Suffolk Soul Singers when we go to the RSPCA's little fete thing in a couple of weeks' time, or a week and a bit's time now. And I like singing that. It's great. The last time I sang it, I introduced it as My Guy. I had a little senior moment there. And we followed that by the wonderful Marvin Gaye, and I heard it on the Grapevine, which again is another song in Suffolk Soul Singers' set list. Often. Don't know if it'll be there on the 24th, but you never know, do you? Right, this is Graham C, broadcasting from my home studio, and this is the 60s Hour. And this week, it's a Motown special. I say Motown, there might be the odd Stax one slipped in. You never know, I do make these mistakes because they're often very similar. But one thing that's great about the Motown output is, apart from the fact that it's incredibly well sung and incredibly well played by orchestras and the bands who played it with them, the songs are so well written. They often tell a story. They really do say something. Unlike a lot of the pop at the time in the British and American charts, it was just sort of "I love you, you love me, let's have a little dance" or something. Much better. Oh, I didn't mention, by the way, the Ronettes came out in 1962, so that was four or five, 6 years after the original one by the Rays. Recorded by loads of other people. Cliff Richard recorded it at some stage. Talking about dancing, though, gotta play this.

Terrific, The Miracles. Smokey Robinson in the lead vocal microphone, of course, and going to a go-go, 1965. And before that, The Marvelettes, Dancing in the Street, being recorded by so many other people over the years, but it's just an absolute classic, isn't it? Wonderful, wonderful vocal sound. If you'd like to get in touch, I would love to hear from you. You could get in touch talking about Motown, maybe. Maybe you heard one of the original Motown artists and you want to tell me all about it, or anything you like, just to say hello, really. I'd love to hear from the listeners, and it's nice to know you're out there listening. You can do that by email. My email here is graham.cleaver@ipswichcommunityradio.com. My first name is G-R-A-H-A-M, and it's C-L-E-A-V-E-R. Don't leave the A out. Oh, that's rather kind of a compliment, really, I suppose. Or you can get in touch by social media if you're one of my social media chums. Great thing about Motown was that they had some terrific instrumental artists and instrumental bands, instrumental records, and this is probably number one of them, I think.

Should I say that was number one of the instrumental hits? Of course it wasn't an instrumental, there was a vocal all the way through it. What I meant was the class sound of the instrumental was terrific on that. There were such great instrumentals that you would listen to and just almost tune out the words. I'll make an excuse for myself. There we are. The first line of that, I couldn't understand the first line of that song for a long time, and I looked it up in the end, and it was, money, who needs it? Terrific. Now, it wasn't only bands, of course, it wasn't only groups, as we used to call them at that time. There were quite a lot of solo artists, and this guy did pretty well, and he was very young when he wrote this and sang it.

Yeah, Stevie Wonder. Was he little Stevie Wonder then, or was he actually Stevie Wonder already? I'm not quite sure. First song, first hit single that he co-wrote. He wrote it with two other people, in fact. But it's just great. So is this.

Oh dear. That's gone horribly, horribly wrong. The temptations, get ready, of course. Wonderful, but it did go horribly wrong. So I'll have to pause on that one and say, you know, we'll come back to that if we can find it on another record. I'll come back to that. Anyway, back to the Miracles.

I just love that. I loved it at the time, and I still love it now. Mary Wells, My Guy, written by Smokey Robinson. It was her last hit single for Motown. She decided that she wasn't getting a great deal with Motown, so she left the record label and never had a hit single again, sadly, but there we are. This is a wonderful, wonderful piece on the internet about this. Some critic talking about the record says, "The song is a woman's rejection of a sexual advance and affirmation of her fidelity to her boyfriend, who is her ideal and with whom she is happy, despite his ordinary physique and looks." So there you are. There's a-

Doesn't sound like a Motown single, and it was kind of a Motown single. It was written by Holland Dozier Holland, who were, of course, the hit makers for Town of Motown, but it was because it didn't have the same, maybe the same type of artist, we can't go into that too much, but because it didn't have the same sound as other Motown singles, it was released on their subsidiary. They had a label called VIP, which they put stuff on, which didn't really sound like normal Town of Motown output, and it didn't do anything very much. Released in April 1967, but you might think it was a 70s song, and that's because it was what they call a sleeper. Didn't do anything until it was suddenly picked up by the Northern Soul clubs, you know, the Wigan Casino and Blackpool and that kind of thing, and it became an enormous hit there. Got to number three in this country and stayed there quite a while, and so it was the big thing then. But originally it was released in 1967. There we are. So how are you doing? Remember, you can get in touch with me. You can do that in many, many ways. So you can do it by email, and that's my email, graham.cleaver@ipswichcommunityradio.com, or you can get in touch by social media if you're one of my social media chums, and you're very welcome to do just that. What was I going to do? I forgot what I was going to play now. I was distracted by something. I was reading about something, and I was completely distracted, which is a terrible thing to do, but there we are. Let's have some Temptations again, shall we? Get ready. Another, so many of these songs are on the set list for the Suffolk Soul Singers. If there's any of my choir pals listening to this, they'll be singing along with them, and I'm about to do the same thing.

not a Motown record, but one of the girl groups of the time, the Exciters, and they were very successful indeed. It was written by Burt Burns on the United Artists label. Burt Burns was a great writer of this kind of song, and they fitted in very well with all the other girl groups, many of whom were with Tamla Motown, of course, but the Exciters weren't.

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Hello there. My goodness, if it's not that Jazz Grooves chap again. Broadcasting live for a change. So I can tell you it's grey and overcast at the moment. There you are, there's a clue. Have to admit, from various reasons, it's the first time I've done live for a little while. I'd like to say thank you to the Chat and Tunes people who actually sent me a message thanking me for mentioning them. That's scary, that's another person listening. Oh my goodness. That's doubled it. You find me, despite live, a little tired. The reason being that we had a really, really good gig at Police Jazz last night, and we sat around chatting until way past the midnight hour. And that was at Stoke-by-Nayland, so I had to get home as well. Dear, oh dear. Yes, it was a 17-piece big band led by Simon Spillett, playing the music of Tubby Hayes. And it was brilliant. Big shout out to all of you up at the Suffolk Show, at the ICR stall. And those of you who may have gone past and said hello, great to hear it.

So also leading through this show, unfortunately we had the reported death of Sonny Rollins at the age of 95 a few days ago. One of the absolute greats of jazz. So I'm going to play lots from him. And also it's the 100th anniversary of the birth of Miles Davis. So there's a couple of tracks I can put together that got both of them on. And others. Plus the usual mix, which I haven't worked out yet. No change there, eh? Thanks, Tommy, for your show. Look forward to hearing you when you're back. I'm sure it will be well covered. It's another one of those hot days today. Ooh, it's like a heat wave, isn't it?

case you hadn't worked it out, it's a standing up show today, which is why I sound a little more animated. Obviously, I have to stay animated to stop from falling.

So we'll keep it upbeat for the first half an hour or so. And then we'll move it into a little bit of a chill-out zone, which you'll probably need after a day like this. I will. If I'm lucky, the marvellous Marion will bring me a cup of tea.

is. I'm going to go straight into it. I'm going to start off with one from Sonny Rollins. Right back from 951. Sonny Rollins with the Modern Jazz Quartet. An absolute classic. Only just over 2 minutes, but worth every second of it. And it's called Mambo Bounce. It's quite innovative at the time.

years a bit later on. 1957. With Sonny Stitt, Dizzy Gillespie. And this first solo is Sonny Rollins.

Sonny Rollins, betraying his Caribbean heritage. This time from 1964.

0: There we go. Don't stop the carnival indeed. And don't stop the... Yes, hang on. Let's do it properly this time.
1: You're listening to Jazz Grooves with Jerry G.
0: Yeah, sorry about the squeaks and things we were getting there when I was talking earlier. That was my fault because I had my favourite old headphones on, which have got kind of foamy bits so they don't seal so well. So it feeds back to the microphone. So I've changed over to a closed cap pair that Marion very kindly bought for me, actually, many, many years ago for this very purpose. Now, where are we going now? Well, I can't remember now because I've confabulated myself. Yes. So we just heard, that's it, got it now. So we just heard from Sonny Rollins yet again from 1964 with Jim Hall on guitar. And I know I've played that recently, but of course it had to come out again because of the sad death of the man. So here's one now that combines Sonny Rollins and Miles. This goes back to about 1951-2, where they were first played together, and it's called Veered Blues.

Vegas, where you may have heard Sonny Rollins many years ago. That's the theme to Elfie. Probably written by Stan Tracy or Sonny Rollins. It's a bit of a

front of that must have slipped slightly, sorry. That was Sonny Rollins with Alfie, or Alfie's theme, full version. Obviously not all used in the film. Now we're back with Miles, with his version of Summertime, from Porgy and Bess. Key Levin's arrangement.

Sonny Rollins again. We're going to play two back to back. You'll see what I mean in a minute. Here he is with the Modern Jazz Quartet in a sentimental mode.

to Jazz Grooves, ICR 105.7. Hope you're enjoying the show, mostly dedicated to Sonny Rollins and Miles Davis. Here we have Miles with Cannonball Adderley, even though it's Cannonball's album, it's very influenced by Miles Davis. And here's their version of Autumn Leaves.

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1: Now, one of Sonny Rollins' very famous performances was live at the Village Vanguard, and that was recorded back in 1959. And so here's a track from that. This is Softly as the Morning Sunrise.

0: Jerry and his jazz groups.
1: Okay, taking a bit of a sidestep now. Last night we heard the music of Tubby Hayes, played by Simon Spillett, and I've got an album here called Tubbs in New York, and one of the tracks on it is Doxy by Sonny Rollins. So here we go.

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Here he is with Jim Hall. God bless the child.

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1: Thank you, Dougie, for a comment there. He says, good show so far, Sonny Gerald. Anyway, I'm breaking the mould here. I'm playing a track from Muriel Grossman. Walk Spirit, Talk Spirit. Alternate take. I think I played the original a couple of months ago.

We only missed a little bit of that. I particularly wanted to fit in this last track with Sonny Rollins and Dizzy Gillespie. It being one of my favourite blues tracks of all times. This is After Hours. We got Sonny Rollins, Sonny Stitt, Dizzy Gillespie, Ray Bryant. It's from 1957. And it's time for me to say thank you for listening. Because we should end with this, that's why I brought it in, so we could fit it all in. Enjoy the hot weather. Stay tuned for the Modern Life Crisis. If it's today, Thursday. If it's the Tuesday repeat, Pre-Love, Pre-Love, Chica. Excellent shows, both of them. Well, thank you and good evening.

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0: Good thing going, Sugar Minos. That goes out to Naren, who recommended that song to me. What a great way to start the Pre-Love Time Capsule show. And in the house today is Sarah Lewis. How are you, Sarah?
1: Hello!
0: It's nice so to great you. To have you here.
1: Oh, thank you for having me.
0: And, you know, first of all, we've never met, hashtag IRL, but we're very good friends on Insta, aren't we?
1: I know. I feel like I know you. I feel like you're like my soul person.
0: Soul sister. Yeah. Soul sister.
1: I'm like, wow. And I was like, this girl is part of me.
0: Oh, my God. I can't wait to talk to you about music, all things music, because I say to people, you know, what kind of thing might you want me to introduce you as? And you have just put here, let me have a look. Let me see what
1: oh dear,
0: it is.
1: What have I said?
0: All you've put, singer, songwriter, and performer from Essex.
1: That's all I put?
0: Yeah.
1: That's first.
0: That's first, but that's okay. I've had somebody give me just three words, but, you know, there's a little bit more.
1: Okay,
0: but
1: less is more.
0: Yes, yeah, and we're here to talk about it. So, singer-songwriter, what is your genre of music?
1: So, I've discovered I am a cunt singer.
0: How gorgeous.
1: But I don't know how it took me so long to discover that.
0: Yes.
1: I think I was in denial.
0: Really?
1: But I've come out of the country closet.
0: Yes.
1: Because that's what the people say, what, country and western?
0: It's but gorgeous, though.
1: It's not country and western. It's modern country, wear your heart on your sleeve music.
0: Wow. It's what all it about passion. It's all about, you know, sadness. But life is ups and downs, and why shouldn't it be the happy and the sad and the heartbreak and all of that?
1: Well, it's not just about a man and his dog. No. You know, there's so much more to country music, because I would say country pop was my thing, because
0: right.
1: I like stripped back, really melodic sort of vocals, so you can hear what people are singing.
0: Yes.
1: I don't like stuff that's covered up too much with electronics. I like real music, real musicians, banjo, violin, the lot, you know, cello. Strings, oh, I love strings.
0: Yes.
1: But I just feel music should be celebrated in every way.
0: I love the human voice as well. And a strong female
1: harmonies
0: voice.
1: I love harmonies.
0: Oh my gosh. I know you said when you walked in the studio with your yellow ribbons, which were about, you said, oh, I didn't bring my guitar, but I can just go a cappella. I love it. I love it. So what we better do, because we've got this time capsule, so I'm going to ask you to introduce the first piece of music.
1: Mm-hmm.
0: We'll play it, and then we'll come back and talk some more.
1: Yay.
0: Okay, off you go. What is it?
1: So my first choice is I'm Every Woman.
0: Do you want to say anything more about it?
1: Oh, am I allowed?
0: Yeah, you can say whatever you want.
1: Yeah, how much time we got?
0: I know. We have only got 40 minutes, but, you know, hey.
1: Okay, so this is a very special song for me. It's very significant. It reminds me of how I feel about empowering women and about be your biggest cheerleader in life, because no one else is going to love you as much as I love you.
0: Love that.

0: Ah, that was Whitney Houston. I'm every woman, Sarah Louise. So I want to know how you got into doing right now, because I think you've always been in bands and played music, but how did you transition? How did you kind of get to where you are now?
1: Wow, that was a journey. So basically, I loved being in bands. I was in a country band, then I was in a rock band, and the rock band was called Mushy. Funny is that. And then I was in a country band called Open Country, and I kind of was a little bit like, we're not getting enough gigs.
0: Yes.
1: You know, my friends won't come and see me because they're not really interested in country. Hard. Then I kind of drifted in solo and went to gigs at weddings and always did like wedding fairs and, you know, went into a solo career, and I loved it using backing tracks. But then as soon as I sang with a band again, I was hooked. I was like, right, I need to do this all the time now. I just need to do it. And then lockdown happened, and then I thought, right. So then my dad bought me a guitar for my birthday, guitar whilst I was stuck in my house, and it's the best thing I've ever done.
0: Wow.
1: And just created music and got my friend to help me kind of produce it and came to the studio with me, and I was like, right, this is how I want to play it. Could you play it like... And he was like, yeah, and he helped me write some songs as well. And we collaborated my first album, which is Yellow Ribbons.
0: Ah,
1: and that's
0: so
1: what that's about.
0: Great.
1: And he said to me, why don't you write a song about your dad? I was like, yes, I would. So he kind of inspired me to start off doing my songwriting. He was like, what do you want, Sarah? I was like, I want to go to Nashville. He goes, do it. I was like, how? He's like, just do it.
0: Do you know what? There is a film. You're talking. I can't remember the name of this film. Do you know about this girl? She's in Scotland.
1: Oh, yes, yes. English Rose. No, not English Rose.
0: No, that one. And she said, I want to go to Nashville.
1: Yeah.
0: And she goes
1: from Glasgow,
0: there.
1: Yeah.
0: As you're speaking, I can just see you there.
1: Yeah.
0: I mean, I brought in my Texan hat for you.
1: I know, perfect.
0: Oh, no.
1: I've got to give it back, though, haven't I?
0: I know, you have. It's my sense, but hey, when you go, I'll let you take it with you.
1: Wow.
0: So here we are then. So you've written songs, you've published. I can see you've brought in an album there. And so, you know, how did you get even bigger? Because I know that you were telling me as you walked in that you were number one for 5 hours
1: in the top
0: iTunes country charts.
1: It was so surreal though, because I was there,
0: yes,
1: at number two when it came straight in, and I was,
0: yes,
1: like, I had like a pajama party online live because I was like, let's wait till 12 when my song comes in.
0: Yeah.
1: I just wanted to chart.
0: Yes.
1: I didn't care where, I just wanted to be in the charts.
0: Yes.
1: Because I did work really hard on that song, and then came in. My friend Dawn was like, Sarah, check,
0: yes,
1: the top 10. I was like, what do you mean the top 10? She's like, you're in the top 10. I was like, where? And she didn't tell me. And then I looked, I was like, oh my God, it was number two. I was like, number two.
0: So what does that mean then, that like so many people are listening to it?
1: Well, so many people pre-ordered it.
0: Okay.
1: So people pre-ordered it before even listening to it.
0: Really?
1: And it was on two as well for that week. So people,
0: yes,
1: obviously were playing it.
0: Yes.
1: Like a lot of radio station played it for me. Country Line Radio, they played,
0: right,
1: it for me. And
0: right,
1: like lots of country radio stations have been playing it.
0: Aww.
1: And it's been lovely because I wasn't even aware.
0: Oh my gosh, that's when you know things are tipping. You're reaching like this tipping point when things are happening, not because you've used them, but people are doing it because...
1: It's so weird though, because I had a palm reading and she said 2022 is your...

0: year. It was, I won the palm reading as well. And she was so adamant. This was about 8 years ago. I was like, God, that's ages away.
1: Yes.
0: She goes, no, but just be patient. That is your year. Big things are happening for you that year.
1: Wow.
0: And it just so happens that it is my biggest, most successful year.
1: Oh, I'm loving it. Isn't it?
0: I need another one.
1: Yeah, let's get back to the second piece of music now. And just tell us what it is and why it's going into the time capsule.
0: The second piece of...
1: Yeah, that's the Jodi Messina.
0: Oh, okay, Jodi Messina. This is a lovely country song by an artist who I love, because this is the lady that I used to sing in the open country. She's had so many songs that are significant and resonate with me, so much so that one of her songs that I sing on my album, is a cover of my country covers album, everyone thinks I wrote it. Because I can really feel... This is like my anthem, this song.
1: Right.
0: Like, if you want to be with someone... You could probably relate to this as well. Be with someone that stands beside you in life, not trying to stand behind you, not in front of you, not pushing you, literally beside you. That's the most important thing.
1: And so it's called Stand Beside Me.

0: Joe D. Messina and Stand Beside Me. I can imagine you singing that beautifully.
1: Aww.
0: So you're writing songs and you're performing. Where could people see you locally?
1: Depends where they live, but Suffolk based. I've been having quite a few gigs at the 8 in Hadley. We started a little festival thing outside in their garden.
0: Oh, I didn't know that.
1: We like do once a month and on a Sunday afternoon. It's been working really lovely, actually.
0: Oh, lovely.
1: And then people just give me song requests, some music on the guitar, and then just...
0: And you improvise, do
1: yeah,
0: you?
1: Yeah, people come and sing with me. Whatever, we write songs on the spot, whatever we want to do.
0: I love that about you, sir, because, you know, we started our show today with you just arriving and we just went straight into it. There was no, panic. It was just, okay, we're live. You said, are we live today? I said, oh, yes, you know, straight on with it. And so this is, I imagine, this Hadley thing really evolving and being a beautiful experience for people. So that's Hadley.
1: Thank you. I love it.
0: And are you based in Essex or are you?
1: I'm now based in Suffolk. Yeah, I'm now moved to Suffolk. I'm a Suffolk girl.
0: Oh, don't say that.
1: I'm always going to be an Essex girl. Come on.
0: with an American twang. Do you have an American, slight American accent?
1: I think I do without realising, because people say to me, where are you from in America? I'm like, I'm not American. And then I try and change my accent. They go, okay, where are you from in Australia? Do you know what? I'm just going to be everyone. Every country. I love it.
0: Do you know what I'm going to do on the spot right now, where we are? I'm going to ask you if you'd sing a little song. I know you haven't brought that, but because you love improvising, could you just sing us a little bit of maybe your first song that you ever wrote?
1: Okay. This one, I was singing the fit. Take the ribbon now.
0: Shall
1: you understand what
0: ribbon?
1: It's about?
0: So we've got two yellow ribbons.
1: Okay, so when I get to the chorus, that's when you use the ribbons, yeah?
0: Okay.
1: Okay, so... Okay.

0: me if they try.
1: Oh, that's amazing. I wish we had a video on this. We are spinning yellow ribbons.
0: Because you're caught up in your ribbon.
1: Okay, then. So here we go, then. The ribbon floating round the studio. Anyway, back to business.
0: Right.
1: God, I haven't had this much fun in ages.
0: That. You can keep it and
1: can
0: use
1: I?
0: It. Yeah, love it.
1: I'll do my ecstatic dance on Sunday.
0: Perfect.
1: Yeah, perfect. Anyway, do you know what? I've slightly lost my train of thought. Let's get back to the time capsule and the three and the pieces of music. So what's your third?
0: My third piece of music.
1: Time after time.
0: Is a very special song that my granddad put on my first ever tape. I'll just always remember it because of him. I love Cyndi Lauper. He introduced me to lots of music, and I've got to thank him for that. So yeah, time after time. It's pretty reasonable to say it's a time capsule. Time after time.
1: Nice segue.
0: Nostalgia.
1: Nice segue.

0: into time. I feel like I've got to go all low voice now for that. Cyndi Lauper. Actually, I've got to calm down because we were dancing in the studio with our yellows to that and singing at the top of our little voices. There will be a video. Look out for that. Anyway, Sarah Louise, I would like to ask you, how do you actually write a song? Do you start with, you know, some words, or does the melody come first? How does it happen?
1: Well, before I could play guitar, I used to just write songs randomly, melodically and lyrically, and just record it, just sing it out of my mouth. And then I'd just be like, oh, okay, I'm going to forget that, I need to put it in my phone. I've got thousands of those voice memos in my phone, which I haven't really done anything with.
0: Really?
1: And I was quite gutted, actually, because when I lost my phone, all of my voice memos, some of them didn't turn to the cloud.
0: Oh.
1: But I think that was a sign to just move forward.
0: Yes.
1: And just be like, do you know what? If you'd have done anything with them, you would have done by now.
0: Yes.
1: I've got stuff on there that I really wanted to work on. The thing is with guitar, because I only know a certain amount of chords, I'm very limited to what I can do with that.
0: Right, right.
1: And the reason why this song, I think, was better is because I'm developing my chord arrangement.
0: Right.
1: And experimenting more with different arrangements, and I ended up hearing something totally different in my head and trying to find the chord for what I was trying to sing.
0: Okay.
1: And then as I was creating the song, My Beating Heart, I kind of found a new chord I hadn't heard before. I was like, oh, I like that. I just discovered it with my fingers, and then I looked at it on Google, like, what is this called then? And I was some sort of C9 thing. And then,
0: well, you're talking another language to me, because I don't play music.
1: But like my producer said to me, you would do so well if you would just go music theory. I was like, I haven't got time.
0: Yes.
1: I just want to write songs and just, you know, but I should make time because I think it would really help me. But at this stage, I found it.
0: Yes.
1: I found that chord. And he was like, at last, you found the chords. I'm going to help you. I'm going to record that as a gift to say, well done, because you're experimenting.
0: Wow.
1: And I love this song. It's really good.
0: Excellent. So that is an interesting kind of way of working, how you've kind of developed your style. And I guess, you know, the more you play guitar and the more chords you learn.
1: I just hear other artists that inspire me. Mm. And I just think, wow, that is such a good hook. I want a good hook. What's my hook going to be? You know.
0: So My Breaking Heart, which I'm going to play right at the very end, I haven't heard it all the way. So tell me what the story is behind that.
1: It's basically I said it yesterday, it's like a shove towards love. Don't wait. If you've got that connection, act on it. Like, go and do it. Go and explore. Because life's so precious. Like,
0: so
1: what are you waiting for?
0: It's a message for people to, you know, ask that person out. Go and take that plunge.
1: Take the risk.
0: Go and do something on your own if that's what you want. I mean, it's about love and, you know, loving yourself.
1: What have you got to lose?
0: Exactly. Yeah. Fourth piece of music going in the time capsule. What is it?
1: This is the one that my dad always used to, like, play. Not just this one, but this one was quite significant because although it's not about me, he just used to dance with me to it. Like, he'd lift me up when I was little and just spin me around. That's kind of like why this song is quite important. And he'd, like, spin me around and go towards the mirror and then put me down and I'd dance with feet. And when we got to the chorus, I was like, lift me up again! And, you know, it's cute. And it's basically saying, you are the sun.
0: Oh, like, it's you are the sun.
1: Yeah.
0: And it's Richie. Here we go.

0: Oh yes, that was Lionel Richie and You Are. So, Sarah Louise, I would like to ask you about the British Country Music Awards, because I think your chance of winning something there, aren't you?
1: I really hope so, but I don't want to assume, I don't want to expect
0: anything. Well, you have to imagine yourself winning.
1: Manifest it.
0: Yeah, you have to see yourself on the stage
1: getting this award.
0: And all the applause and, you know, the congratulations.
1: I want to thank my cat.
0: Get your speech ready, love.
1: For waiting for me outside my door over my gig.
0: Oh, so what is it exactly?
1: I say, so basically, last year I got nominated for Female Vocalist of the Year, got down to the live, went to the BCMA, and then after that, there was another awards, which is UK Country Music Awards. So British... They're different, but they're, okay. It's for similar. So this year, I've been nominated for Album of the Year and Female Singer of the Year. And the big award is the Country Artist of the Year, UK. And I couldn't believe it. They announced it on UK Country Radio. And someone messaged me, and Ken messaged me. He goes, Sarah, you need to listen because you are... So I had to come off of one radio station and go on to another. I was like, sorry, I've got to boycott this and go on to another. And they announced my name. I was one of the... I was like... Oh my goodness. So the awards are in September on the 24th in Dudley.
0: And how are the votes collected? Is it a panel of judges or is it people voting?
1: Well, the public vote for you.
0: Right.
1: And they put your name in the categories and say, who do you vote for Singer of the Year? And people would put my name in, and it's just like, oh, thank you so much.
0: Oh,
1: it's lovely.
0: God.
1: It's really
0: wonderful.
1: Special, isn't it?
0: Oh, I really, really hope you win that.
1: Imagine
0: what that's going to do.
1: I can't imagine what that's going
0: to
1: do.
0: You might have to go somewhere a bit bigger than Hadley.
1: Because I was supposed to be going... I was supposed to be on the 15th of September. I was supposed to be going to Nashville. But I was just about to book my ticket, and then I found out about that. That's weird, isn't it?
0: Yes.
1: So I'm not meant to go to... So I want to go to Nashville at the end of September. Because I promised myself I'd go this year, no matter what. So I want to go September... till the middle of October.
0: Right.
1: So hopefully...
0: Yeah, well, do you know what? I'm visualising you getting on plane with your award.
1: Do you reckon?
0: Yes.
1: I'd love that. Okay, I'm going to start visualising that.
0: Keep visualising it. So thanks. If somebody wants to get tickets for this event or find out more about you and what you're up to, what's the best way?
1: So everything's pretty much on my website, www.sarahlouise.biz. Or I'm pretty much running quite a lot of stuff through Instagram because it's easy to put the link in the bio.
0: Yes.
1: So if you go to @SarahLouise_official, that's where I'm at.
0: Great. And you can get tickets and you can kind of get links to your Spotify. Thank you for coming in with a gift for me as well.
1: Yeah.
0: So Sarah's brought in a beautiful sunflower and then her sunflower song.
1: Yeah, Sunflower EP, yeah. I haven't put my beating heart yet on an EP because I'm waiting for something else, but I'm not going to talk about that yet because I just blab too much. So, yeah, that's the EP. That's the latest EP.
0: Yes, okay, fantastic. Well, I'm just thinking your next EP, it might even have a little award stamped in it somewhere.
1: Do you think?
0: Yeah, well, why not?
1: I love that.
0: That's what you've got to think.
1: Yeah, that'd be amazing.
0: You've got it big and it's like this whole thing, who am I to think small? Who am I to think this shouldn't be me? You just got to go for it. So thank you so much.
1: It's been really
0: Sarah
1: fun. Thank you very much.
0: I hope you'll come back or even connect up with ICR because who knows, you might even have your very own country show at some point.
1: That'd be amazing. That's another thing I've got to manifest.
0: Yeah.
1: Right. I'm going to be busy in my thoughts.
0: Yes, you are. In the meantime, a message to you.

Rudy, message to you. So, as I am preparing to chat for the rest of my Sarah is now talking to the station manager about having her very own country show on ICR. So that's manifestation that's happened pretty quick. You've got to love it. So I'm going to play now Sarah's song, Sarah Louise's song, My Beating Heart.

Sarah Louise, My Beating Heart. That's a catchy stuff to say. Well done, Sarah. Okay, so I've been very busy at the pop-up shop and it is quite a number of videos of festival clothes, clothes that sparkle. The actual show's on St. Peter Street and Silent Street on the corner there. It was bathed in sunlight yesterday morning and I took my sparkliest of clothes and did a video, which is Instagram as Pretty Love Chica. And yes, we're getting quite a few people coming into the shop. We were busy last week and it's good. It's good. And for me, it's all about making sure clothes stay in circulation. And, you know, I've come across quite a few people, really, it's crazy, that have got wardrobes, clothes, shoes, bags they don't wear, some of these things, price tags on. You know, you hear the stories, but actually people have come into my life who have that. And, you know, I want to kind of encourage people to do something with their clothes, whether it's selling them on Vinted or eBay, or, you know, I will sometimes take on board somebody else's clothes and sell them in the shop. At the moment, I've got a lot of things there, but, you know, it's possible. So do get in touch if you have got a range of clothes you think I might like, and I'll have a look at them and I will be honest. But yeah, I'm so thoroughly enjoying, you know, putting these clothes together and seeing them and selling them is even better, of course. So yeah, do pop along. I'm there on Thursday morning and Saturday afternoon this week, so call in and we can have a catch up. I'd love that. Also, it's going to be a very busy weekend for me. Also, this week I have got my ecstatic dance, my Sunday ecstatic dance. And yeah, I've got some amazing songs that I'm playing there. So let's see what I'll be playing, but this is a good dancing song, Sadies and DeMarco. And then I'll tell you a little bit more of the Sunday event.

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0: Time. 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
0: 105.7 FM, this is Chat and Tunes. This is Paul being very gentle because Dave always says I talk too loud and I shouldn't go into
1: You should have your Bob Harris voice.
0: Whoa, Dave.
1: Bob Harris voice.
0: Chill. You're too loud.
1: You only want one amber.
0: Well, you've had three there, so you need to just
1: dial gauge.
0: Just calm it down a little bit. You're a little bit. Can we have some background music, Dave? Can you press one of those buttons on.
1: Yes.
0: Just press any of them. Doesn't matter. There you go.
1: Standard background.
0: There we got some background music there.
1: So what was that track we were playing?
0: Chet and Jones. That was Hold It Down.
1: Hold It Down by
0: Morcheeba.
1: That was John's music, because John's not here today.
0: And you played that by mistake, I believe.
1: I played it by mistake. I just stabbed at the machine and it played the wrong track. But it's still a good track.
0: Stabbed at the machine. Actually, what you said is, oh, I'm panicking already. It's first, yeah. No, I mean, it hadn't even started and you panicked.
1: That's good now. Now it's all, we've all got going. It's all good now.
0: Well, got going. Let's reserve the good to the end of the show.
1: It's panicking partly because you turned up 3 minutes before we went on air.
0: Is that an exaggeration again, Dave?
1: It'd be slight. All right, 6 minutes then.
0: A bit more of an exaggeration?
1: What would you say then?
0: 10.
1: Stretching a bit.
0: No.
1: You arrived after 10 to 9.
0: 10. Right. It's definitely 10 too.
1: So. 10.
0: Where were you, Dave? Were you down here busy sorting stuff out?
1: I was putting my Chat and Tunes t-shirt on upstairs.
0: That's important. Put your t-shirt on that nobody sees.
1: Part of the brand.
0: Yeah, the brand. Right, okay, cool. So it's just us two, so it should be a riveting show.
1: Should be. Lots on the board to talk about.
0: Well, there's lots been happening this week, because it's been half-term week.
1: Half-term, it's been hot, and we've had
0: hot
1: the Suffolk
0: half-term,
1: show.
0: Half-term...
1: Hedonistic.
0: Yeah, okay. Yeah, that could work. What is this music?
1: This is Herb Albert.
0: Is that some... I thought it'd be Herb
1: I played
0: Albert.
1: This before last week, and you said, oh, that's good.
0: No, I've never
1: John
0: said
1: was
0: this
1: playing
0: is good.
1: It. No, I'm playing it. You're saying, what's this?
0: I just feels like the background to some sort of Channel 5 porn film or something like that. Do you know what I mean? Okay, so how's your week been, Dave?
1: Oh, Suffolk show was good.
0: Is that
1: I'm still recovering.
0: Recovering?
1: Because I walked all the way there.
0: Wow.
1: And back, which is 6 miles, and I think, according to my Fitbit, I also walked 4 miles. Whilst I was there, so I did 10 miles of walking around looking at Wensleydale sheep.
0: Right.
1: And there's some facts on those later on.
0: That's your one memory of it?
1: No. And giant tortoise. Tortoise? Is it plural?
0: It's not a tortoise. Is it tortoise?
1: Tortoises?
0: Tortoises, yeah.
1: Are you sure?
0: Okay. Tortoises. Yeah, we don't say tortoise either.
1: Had a giant tortoise in a tent, and people were queuing up to go and have their picture taken with it, which is quite cute.
0: Did they get mistaken
1: for
0: with
1: me?
0: You?
1: No.
0: Did they look at you and start taking photos with you?
1: I've got no relatives that look like that.
0: Oh, look, old man.
1: No.
0: Looks like a tortoise.
1: I've got a long list of things I saw. Shall I go through it and you can pick holes in it?
0: Yes, that's what I like to do, really, is pick holes in what
1: you're saying. You went to the Suffolk show today, didn't you?
0: Yes, only for a short wheel. Short wheel.
1: You go in at the end and it's cheap.
0: No, I had a free ticket.
1: Oh, okay.
0: So, okay. I just chilled with the kids in the morning. We were playing games, actually. Playing some a game on the Wii called Pokemon.
1: Mm.
0: And I actually used AI to help me with this game, because it's quite a complicated game. You have to go and do all these things. Go and speak to that character, go and collect this, go here, ho here. It's one of these ones where you don't know how to progress because you're not sure what you're supposed to do. It doesn't really tell you, right, now do this, now do that.
1: I thought with Pokemon you just stamped on animals and you got points.
0: Not this one.
1: Okay.
0: And we got to the point where Bertie didn't really know how to go any further, and I didn't really know how to go further. And I was like, well, we've done this, we've done that, we've gone and fought here and we played that game, blah, blah, blah. What do we do next? How do we open that next gate? So I used AI, Google AI, and I said, look, I'm at this point in this game, what can I do next? And it would say, have you done this? Yes. Have you done that? Yes. And it would basically deduce at what point you haven't done something. And it went, have you been to this point here and taken a photo or whatever like that? And I was like, I haven't done that bit. And I did that and it worked. And I thought, that is an example of AI working for you.
1: So it looked in its knowledge base. And
0: it looked in and whatever it uses.
1: Joined it all up.
0: Yeah, I thought it was very clever. So that
1: clever,
0: was,
1: but it meant that you didn't work it out. A human is just offloading.
0: It would have taken me ages.
1: It.
0: Well, it's not really me playing it, it's Bertie.
1: Yeah.
0: And he wouldn't have figured it out.
1: No.
0: And to be honest, even with the AI, it was hard work. Because we'd done most things. It was just this one thing that we'd done only half of. So we'd been to this person and got this camera and you take a photo. But we hadn't then gone into her lobby or whatever it was.
1: Sounds weird. You have to do a whole load of obscure steps that you can't possibly work
0: it was
1: out.
0: Yeah, it was this one thing that we hadn't done. And there's no way of knowing it. It's not as if it gives you a clue and go, you haven't been
1: here. So what would you normally do? Just try all these thousands of
0: different
1: things?
0: I don't know. I mean, this is... Yeah,
1: eventually
0: I had a look on the internet. There was loads of people asking the same thing on chat rooms and whatnot, which is obviously what then, I presume, the AI uses to figure it out. I don't know. So, yeah, and then we went to the Suffolk show around about half one, something like that. Mm. Yeah.
1: Did you see the... When I was there, there had some Suffolk Punch horses.
0: Can we change this music?
1: It's going to go on in a minute.
0: Can we just change it already? Can we put Suffolk Showtime music
1: on? I'm the music director.
0: Oh, that's awful though, isn't it? Because your music choices are terrible, aren't they?
1: So subjective?
0: No, they are.
1: It's not Space Hog.
0: No. But they're pretty...
1: So anyway, I saw it had a Suffolk Punch horse.
0: This bit's cool.
1: In the ring. And there's a young one.
0: Mm.
1: And they got it to do like a rear up.
0: Right.
1: And it's so well trained, it was just rearing up. I thought it was so cute.
0: Mm-hmm.
1: You're not listening, are you?
0: No, this bit is quite cool, actually. So it raised it, and then what did it do?
1: Went down again.
0: Then what?
1: Oh, but the audience loved it.
0: Oh, right. Did you love it, though?
1: It's this kind of, I think, there's a black Suffolk Punch horse, a young one. It wasn't an orphan, but it came from a strange background. And it's called Amadeus.
0: Did it rock you?
1: And I took a picture of it because my mum loves horses like that.
0: Mm.
1: She loved it, yeah. So that's good. So that's the animals. I saw a Wensleydale sheep and a horse, and I saw some giant tortoise.
0: Mm. No, stop it.
1: Tortoises.
0: Stop it.
1: And then everything else I saw was quite kind of hardware. Did you go to the skills tent?
0: No,
1: plumbing,
0: we didn't do very much because we were only there for a few hours. I mean, it's one of these things where you could spend a whole day there and still not see everything.
1: BT was there.
0: Were they really?
1: Well, they were in the innovation tent. They had like a relatively small stand.
0: Was it actually from Adastral?
1: Yeah.
0: Really?
1: Yeah.
0: Oh, with Openreach normally?
1: No, it's the BT engagement. People who do engagement with schools.
0: Oh, okay. Oh, right.
1: Because the whole of the innovation tent was... Stuff for kids to do.
0: So it would have been Luke and
1: Shane. Yep.
0: Oh, I didn't know that. I would have gone and said hello to him.
1: Yeah. Oh, yeah, okay. Yeah.
0: Well, it's a big old park, isn't it? It's difficult to get around everything.
1: Yes.
0: So we did as much as the kids could be bothered to pay attention to.
1: Yeah, even a day isn't really long enough, is it? Really?
0: No, it depends if you want to go and look at everything, but... You kind of pick the things you like, the food hall, and the culture zoo stand was good.
1: You're kind of walking around, and then you look around, and there's another, like, whole avenue for hundreds of shops and things.
0: There is, yeah. So we said, we saw a lady taking sheep's wool and spinning it, and making, and so that was good for the kids to watch. So there's some good educational stuff there. That's the best bit for the kids, I think, learning stuff. In the culture zoo tent, there was some really good stuff. What's this one?
1: So it's Kenny Ball and his jazz men.
0: Oh, yeah. Okay. Here we go. But yeah, it was good. It was good. Nice heat. Not too hot. It was a nice breeze.
1: So you didn't have lunch. You must have something to eat.
0: Oh, I can't.
1: Food remember. Mad.
0: What do we have? Chips. I bought some chips.
1: Okay. I had a Massaman. Veggie Massaman.
0: Yeah.
1: Very good.
0: Crazy. So what was your standout thing of the Suffolk show?
1: I think it was that horse.
0: The horse, yeah. Well,
1: this horse that was very well trained,
0: as opposed to a really badly trained, angry Suffolk Punch.
1: Hmm.
0: Mm. And what's your least favourite thing on the?
1: Oh, I don't know. It's all good.
0: No. I'm not having that.
1: Yeah,
0: you've got to choose something that you didn't like as much as the other things.
1: Oh, I'm looking at my list. I can't actually think.
0: Right, shout your list out then.
1: Okay, so I've got.
0: Just
1: Amadeus,
0: quickly.
1: Amadeus horse.
0: Yeah.
1: Sheep.
0: Yeah.
1: Tortoise.
0: Yeah. Stop it.
1: The skills tents.
0: Yeah.
1: Which is trying to promote skills and opportunities for young people.
0: Mm-hmm.
1: Sizeable Sea. They're the visitor's tent.
0: I didn't go to that one.
1: Which I went into because I'm quite interested in that kind of thing.
0: I've heard it was pretty good, actually.
1: Well, it was, but there wasn't much information about actual how a nuclear power station works.
0: Would you rather they have like a reactor in the middle?
1: Yeah, maybe a dummy one. Maybe not.
0: Yeah, okay.
1: Innovation tent. It's good for getting lots of kids stuff in there.
0: Yeah, I should have gone to that one. Yeah. Don't know where that was.
1: And when I had my lunch, I cheated a bit because I wanted to sit somewhere out of the sun.
0: Right.
1: So I sat in this gazebo, which is really part of a display of humongous great tractors that some guy was not selling, but he was offering them for hire.
0: Right.
1: Hires tractors out to farmers because they're too expensive to buy. And I sort of said, do you mind if I sit on this bench to eat my lunch? I don't intend to buy
0: a tractor.
1: £200,000 tractor. And he said, yeah, fine.
0: Okay.
1: That was good.

0: A14?
1: Yeah, I actually got caught in that.
0: Is this where the road melted because it was too hot?
1: So the road had... I don't know how to describe it, but we got caught in it on the way home from Brighton Tea. And there's just basically a ramp that's appeared in the middle of the carriageway where the road had obviously buckled. It's a bit like tectonic plates, I guess, you know. And it's a fair old ramp. If you went over it at 60, 70 mile an hour, you'd know about it. It wouldn't do your car much good.
0: I read that there was just a normal repair.
1: No, that's wrong.
0: Repaired it and then it melted?
1: No, I read that, and I was reading it going, no, it wasn't
0: so
1: a normal repair.
0: So what happened? It just melted?
1: So it obviously melted this part of the road, and it had sort of buckled. The road had buckled, and then was dangerous.
0: Was it near Bucklesham?
1: Very good. Kind of was, actually, yeah. And sort of, maybe not, actually. But anyway, so they'd obviously had to do an emergency repair in the evening, but because it was still hot, it hadn't set. So they had to keep it closed for the whole of the morning. So that would have annoyed motorists on the Wednesday and the opening day.
0: Mm.
1: So it's just bad luck on their part, really. It wasn't, you know, it's not like it was a crash or anything like that.
0: Yeah, there's a lot of red marks on Google Maps, but...
1: Yeah, but people got there in the end.
0: Yeah. Could have been worse. When I walked in, the actual roundabout on the main entrance wasn't particularly clogged up.
1: It's all good.
0: Yeah, Suffolk Show was good.
1: Do you want to move on, Dave, with a song? We should have more songs, really, because... You know,
0: we could play your song.
1: You can if you want. Yeah, I chose this only because I heard a lady singing it at the Suffolk Show.
0: Okay.
1: So, and she was doing a good job, so here it is.
0: Let's play a song.
1: Let's play that song. Can you press the button, Dave? Olivia Dean, that's it. Well done.
0: There you go.

0: And that was Olivia Dean with The Man I Need.
1: And why are you playing that?
0: I told you why I played. You're just not listening to your own show, are you?
1: No. You heard it today.
0: Yes. Lady was singing it.
1: It's like an earworm, is it?
0: It's a good song. And to be honest, I was just being lazy and going, I need a song for Dave, and that's the one I'm going to choose. So.

0: You know, being lazy.
1: Given how bad your songs are in terms of their tenuous links, where you go, and this is Man I Need. Why is that? Because it's by a woman, and I heard a woman singing a song. Oh, well, that song? No, it was a different song, but it was sung by a woman. But the link is that it was a woman, so that's why I'm choosing that song.
0: Mm.
1: Yeah, that's the sort of link we get normally from you, Dave.
0: It's always good to have a link.
1: When they're real links.
0: Because everything in life is linked.
1: Is it?
0: It is.
1: How?
0: Cause and effect.
1: Everything?
0: Yeah.
1: In linked to what, though?
0: Whatever caused it.
1: What does that even mean?
0: You think, and that's just thing of free will.
1: Okay.
0: Something's made you choose that chocolate bar that you wanted.
1: I've still got that Kit Kat melted. It keeps melting and then setting in the car.
0: Put it
1: in there. It's probably in there now.
0: Put it in the freezer.
1: Where's the £5 you owe me?
0: Oh, tell me which charity to pay.
1: No, you didn't say anything about charity. No, you didn't.
0: John was there, witness.
1: John, fine. John will happily witness it. You just said, I just said £5. Give me
0: good
1: the £5.
0: Cause, rather than you just buying Easter eggs with it or something.
1: Maybe I might want to buy my kids something. They're poor children who can't eat. I need to feed my children. This is the same thing that Bootsy said. You know, anyway.
0: Anyway, so...
1: What else you been doing? So, you've been to the Suffolk Show.
0: Well, I did do park run.
1: Did you see ICR there at Suffolk Show?
0: Oh, yeah, we didn't mention it.
1: I did think it was funny that of all the things that you mentioned on your list, you didn't mention ICR.
0: First place I went. So ICR, it's Community Radio, 105.7 FM.
1: Yeah, we know. We're there listening to it. Yeah,
0: had their own tent, gazebo.
1: Mm. Yeah.
0: For the first time in a long time. That's very good.
1: What was good about it?
0: Presenters there and directors there and interlinking.
1: Interlinking. What was interlinking?
0: With the public.
1: Right, interlinking with the public. Yeah. Is that what we call it, is it?
0: Yeah, interlinking, engaging.
1: How many more listeners have we got to tonight's show because of the Suffolk Show?
0: Thousands.
1: Thousands.
0: Yeah.
1: If you're listening tonight because you went to the Suffolk Show and you spoke to Dave and he inspired you to listen to Chat and Tunes, please text in. 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
0: It's all about visibility. You know, getting new presenters, more people to work behind the scenes.
1: Yeah, I saw King Silky.
0: Oh, yeah. So
1: I gave him a fist pump and went, "Wee, King Silky! Wee!" Like that.
0: Yeah, I saw King Silky as well.
1: And he went, "Wee, thank you." And that was it.
0: All good?
1: Yeah, it was all good. It was all good. So you've been at the Suffolk Show, you must have done something else.
0: Well, I did park run on Saturday.
1: Yeah, you always do park run.
0: No, but this time it was almost unbearable.
1: Oh, there's always a this time, isn't
0: because
1: there?
0: Because it was so hot.
1: Yeah.
0: Even just walking, because I normally walk there to the start, even that bit, I was, oh my God, this is so hot.
1: It was too darn hot.
0: Too darn hot.
1: Yeah, well, that's a surprise.
0: And
1: but you did it still?
0: Still did it.
1: Yeah, that's good.
0: So I'm not looking forward to the 10K end of June, because if it's anything like this, it's going to be...
1: Well, there's talk of a Super El Niño, isn't there? Which is...
0: Yeah, talk about El Niño, Super El Niños, making it hotter.
1: It's going to be
0: towards
1: pretty
0: the
1: bad.
0: End, it's actually towards the end of the year, isn't it, I think?
1: Is it? I thought it was like...
0: sort of ramps
1: August-y
0: up.
1: Time, which is peak heat.
0: Oh,
1: we're talking 40-plus. Bad,
0: really?
1: Bad things, yeah.
0: Okay.
1: Bad things. Well, I mean, here we've had it warm, but like in Europe and India and stuff like that, they've had ridiculously. I think in India it's been like 50 plus.
0: Yeah,
1: it's crazy temperatures. Mm. So, you know, it's not good.
0: Well, attributing that to the kind of normal weather plus being supercharged by global warming.
1: Well, let's not get into that.
0: One separate set of comments.
1: Let's not get into that. So, other than that, what else you do?
0: That's it.
1: That's it.
0: Well, so you've been glamping?
1: Busy as always.
0: Glamping.
1: Yes,
0: yeah.
1: The weekend, the Bank Holiday weekend. Is this, what is this one?
0: Meditation.
1: Can we have something else?
0: No, carry on.
1: Oh, they're all the same. Can we put something else
0: on? Talk about your glamping.
1: I can't talk about glamping with this background music. Can you choose to another?
0: No.
1: Just, what, how many have you got in there? Let's have a look.
0: Got enough. I'll choose that one then. It's another Kenny Ball one.
1: Oh, it's just jazz, isn't it? Is our background just jazzes? Have you chosen anything that isn't a jazz song in your background things? Can you pick one that isn't a jazz one?
0: No.
1: Oh my word, it's just jazz backgrounds.
0: Anyway, just fade it out.
1: Oh, dear. Right, okay. No, I like the background.
0: Get your enthusiasm to burn through the background.
1: Okay.
0: Tell us about clamping.
1: So I went glamping.
0: Not
1: glamping, camping. It was glamping.
0: Not wheel
1: it's not
0: clamping.
1: Real. It's not real. It's not real. Wheel glamping. No, or wheel glamping. No. in Wroxham, a place called Wroxham Barns, which is Norfolk, and did that at the bank holiday weekend, and it was jolly good. So I didn't do real camping. I used to do real camping with tents and stuff, but oh yeah, it's very warm. It's very warm. Tuesday was the real warm day. You know, it was a crazy day, but it's still warm, very nice. But yeah, it was in one of these like tents that you turn up and they're already there.
0: They put it up for you.
1: Yeah, yeah. Well, it's like a bell tent. I think they
0: don't just give you some plastic and a bag of spanners.
1: No, they don't. No, no.
0: Okay,
1: it's not real. It's not real camping. It's cheap camping, really.
0: You mean because there's a shower block and barbecues and fridges and
1: yeah,
0: electricity?
1: I used to do real camping years and years ago, and I was telling Frankie about sort of, we used to camp right near Sizewell, actually, weirdly enough. There was a little place there, which is a field, and you had a shower block and you put 20 peas in them and they were freezing cold and they were really rubbish. But you didn't have anything else to have, electric or whatever like that, right? And
0: you got PowerPoints in the tent.
1: So I could do some slides. Can you do the thing? It's too late now. You've ruined it. Yeah, they even had PowerPoints, so they've got everything
0: in the tent.
1: Yeah, yeah, yeah. So yes, I used to do real camping, but with the kids, it's so much nicer just to turn up and you know you're there.
0: Yes, I suppose so. Yeah.
1: Yeah.
0: Yeah,
1: but okay. I still, you know, cooked. Had a kettle on the stove, and
0: was it an induction hob, or was it
1: cooked some sausages?
0: Induction hob or just gas?
1: No, normal gas things that everyone's got. Yeah, yeah. So kind of did a little bit, but it's nice. It's a barn. It's Wroxham Barns, rather. It's a farm, and it's got animals, and you can go and pet the animals and stuff, and they've got other things.
0: Oh, okay, sounds good.
1: There's lots for the kids to do, adventure. Playground, blah blah blah blah blah. So it was very good.
0: Zip wires. Adventure playground.
1: There wasn't any zip wires, no.
0: But there was things to climb on.
1: There was a mini golf, crazy golf, whatever you want to call it. That was pretty cool.
0: Good, yeah.
1: It was good because Bertie had a meltdown on it, as you'd expect with him. So he was winning as well, but couldn't do this one hole or something, and just went berserk. You know, it was comical. Yeah. Not for anyone else, I wouldn't have thought, no. But, you know, he was throwing his club about. And
0: his plastic club.
1: I was trying to explain to him, you're actually winning, but you're now going to lose because of your mad attitude, but he didn't get it. So Bluebell ended up winning because he was disqualified, so I disqualified him from the game.
0: That's a bit harsh.
1: It's not. It's called
0: life.
1: It's called life lessons, right?
0: Okay.
1: You know, and that might, maybe he'll, when he gets older, he'll think, no, I need to have a calm head. Because he's got the talent. He's got the talent. Just needs to focus his energy.
0: As I was saying, everything has consequences. Everything's linked in life.
1: If you say so, Dave. Yeah.
0: Yeah.
1: Yeah, that's good. So we did that. And then we went to Brightlingsea on Tuesday. Now, I'd never been to Brightlingsea, so I didn't really know what to expect. The fact that I had sea in it.
0: I had singing lessons there once.
1: Singing lessons.
0: Hmm.
1: Singing lessons.
0: Yes.
1: When?
0: So when I was at uni in Southampton.
1: Yeah.
0: I was in the Light Opera Society.
1: Right.
0: Just for something to do, socialising. Got into singing a bit, only in the chorus.
1: You need to hear some more of your singing, Dave. Didn't you do a little sing-song the other day?
0: I sang Walking With Wise.
1: Yeah, you did. Sunshine. Yeah, well, I think we should bring that back.
0: So there was this singing teacher in Brightlingsea.
1: No, okay.
0: I used to go there, not for long, because it's a long drive on Sunday to go there.
1: Yeah, it is from Southampton. Yeah, that's about 2 hours, 3 hours.
0: He said you've got a good voice, but it's quite weak. So you need to project.
1: You're quite weak.
0: Weak, feeble voice.
1: Yeah,
0: weak and feeble. He didn't say that.
1: He said you were weak and feeble, didn't he?
0: No.
1: Yeah, he might as well have. Oh, this is a bit more like. Yeah, I like this one.
0: Taste of honey.
1: So into Brightlingsea, never didn't know what to expect, and it's really nice. I thought everyone's obviously school's off. It's going to be rammed.
0: Why did you choose Brightlingsea?
1: Baggy lives there. And we went to see Baggy. And it was actually our anniversary as well. So I thought, what better way to spend our wedding anniversary, our seventh wedding anniversary, than to see Baggy? Yeah, it's weird. Managed 7-year itch, they call it, I think, don't they? And it was really nice. They don't have sandy beaches, which is, yeah, you're right. I'm on the train. They don't have sandy beaches, which is probably why people don't go. They have a load of beach huts and stuff, and there was no one in them. It was really weird, given it was a school holiday, but I think everyone else goes to the other type of sandy beaches, like the Frintons, the Waltons, and all that sort of stuff. So there's hardly anyone there. But we did a bit of crabbing, caught some crabs.
0: Good, yeah.
1: Had some food, which was very, very nice, and then went to a Lido. So they've got a an open Lido.
0: Not Lidl, no.
1: This was Lido. And that was really, really good. Really nice. Yeah, very cool. But I would definitely recommend that Lido on a hot day. I'm not sure I'd want to go to it on any other day, because obviously it's not heated.
0: Mm.
1: Reminded me of Broomhill, though. They still haven't done that one, have they?
0: Not that I know of.
1: If they could do that, that would just be a massive boost for the town.
0: Cool.
1: Mm. Yeah, so that's it. That's been my kind of my
0: eventful
1: week. Kind of eventful.
0: And there's some cricket.
1: Oh, Bertie started cricket.
0: Not today?
1: He's learning cricket. Yeah, I wanted him to learn football. He's on cricket. I mean, it's a start, isn't it?
0: Well, sure. I imagine he'll try everything at some point.
1: Yeah, I don't know. Every time I keep nudging him towards it, he's not interested, and it's concerning.
0: Concerning, he doesn't want to be Derek Gallagher.
1: I want him to...
0: The age of six.
1: He might be, but it's cricket, isn't it? It's not the same as football. I mean, it's great. It's a great sport, don't get me wrong, but it's not football, is it? Mainly because I don't know anything about cricket. And that's what worries me. It's like Frankie goes, oh, he might learn rugby. I don't know anything about rugby. I want to teach him. I want to go out there and kick a ball about with him. You know, I don't want to, you know, throw a ball at his bat and have to run after him. We'll see.
0: It depends what he...
1: Works in transmission.
0: Everyone's different.
1: Yeah, okay, right. Are you going on to news, or should we stick another song on?
0: Let's stick another song on.
1: What one are you going for?
0: I think I'm
1: going
0: to play the one I should have played at the beginning of the show.
1: Oh, what's that? Hot chip, chip, chip, chip.
0: Hot chip, which links to it being hot.
1: Well, what a surprise.

0: B-O-K-E.
1: Yeah, B-O something. Okay. There you go. That was Hot Chip with, what is it, Over Hot and Over?
2: Over and Over.
1: Well, there you go. Who would have thought? Dave, hit me with the news.
2: And here's the news.
1: And the background. Well, the but not with, not jazz related, please.
2: Well, you,
1: non-jazz related background.
2: Struggling with that.
1: Really? Have you got no other background that isn't jazz related?
2: No, because it's my choice.
1: Oh, my God. What is this? Imagine someone tuning in, going, oh, this sounds like a vibrant show from the 1940s.
2: You're listening to Chat and Tunes on ICR FM.
1: Oh, this is so painful. Right, okay, news.
2: News, so we've had the hottest May ever.
1: Right.
2: Twice.
1: Everyone can...
2: Twice, isn't it?
1: See
2: we
1: that.
2: Broke the record in Monday. Yeah. 34.8, hottest May ever. And then the following Tuesday, became 35 degrees Celsius.
1: Yeah.
2: Hottest May.
1: It's pretty hot.
2: Day ever. And on my patio...
1: Oh, here we go.
2: It was 46.3.
1: Okay. Dave's patio was 46.3, everyone. That is your measurement. Did you cook anything on it?
2: I could have cooked an egg. Would an egg cook
1: I want to see you cook an egg on your patio.
2: If I do, will you accept that it's hot?
1: Yeah, I'll accept it's hot if the egg is cooked properly and not just, oh, it's just gone all mouldy and horrible, then I'll accept. But my guess is you'd have to have it 40-odd degrees for that to cook on a patio.
2: Well, it was 46, so it should be okay.
1: No, I mean, the temperature outside probably would need to be that.
2: Oh, right, okay.
1: I don't know. We'll try that.
2: Be an experiment.
1: Can we, next time, make a note, you're going to cook an egg.
2: But it was so hot.
1: It was hot, yeah, we know. When are you going to get some aircon, Dave? That'd be cool. Get a little aircon.
2: Yeah, that could be the next, eventually.
1: Investment.
2: The next thing people start getting a lot of.
1: Well, that's what they're all saying now. A lot of people getting aircon.
2: Maybe just one room. And then
1: well, you could get a little portable aircon machine, couldn't you? Just in one room.
2: You have to poke a tube out the window, though.
1: Yeah, but can't you get those, like, Dyson ones?
2: Well, hot air's got to go somewhere.
1: Well, yeah. Doesn't it use mist or something just to make it misty? Just to cool it down a bit.
2: Yes, possibly.
1: Yeah. Would you get an aircon?
2: If I was forced to.
1: Well, I'm not going to hold you with a gun, but...
2: A force means, you know, not having a few hot days in the summer where you can open a window and you can just about... If it goes on for, like, 6 months and it's unbearable...
1: If there was the collapse of the
2: dome.
1: The jet stream. And everything just burned.
2: In the Atlantic conveyor.
1: Yeah.
2: Mind you,
1: that would make us cold, so you wouldn't need it.
2: It goes the other way.
1: Yeah. You'd need to burn your books.
2: Yes.
1: To keep warm. Would you rather have it incredibly cold or incredibly hot?
2: Cold, because you can do something about that. Just turn the heating on.
1: It's that simple.
2: And just, you can still
1: they
2: go
1: do
2: back.
1: That. All the Inuits.
2: Depends how cold.
1: They just turn the heating on, don't they?
2: Depends how cold.
1: No, like really cold. Like minus 20.
2: Hmm.
1: Or would you want it like 40?
2: So that's the choice, is it?
1: Yeah.
2: Minus 20.
1: You would. That's pretty 40, chilly, isn't it?
2: 40.
1: You can still go out in 40. I still think 40 is doable.
2: Only just.
1: Yeah, yeah. Because minus 20 is still not good.
2: Mm.
1: Yeah, okay.
2: Anyway.
1: So what's on the news, Dave? So it's been hot, yeah, we know that.
2: We talked about the melting A14.
1: Yeah, cheese rolling.
2: Yeah, cheese rolling competition in
1: Someone
2: Gloucester.
1: Someone won that. So they rolled some cheese down a hill, broke their legs and stuff.
2: A German YouTuber has won it for the third time running.
1: Oh, right, okay.
2: Doing very well. It's just rolling a cheese. All they're doing is people just rolling down a hill themselves.
1: Yeah. Loads and loads of injuries in there, broken collarbones.
2: Yeah, because you literally just roll down this.
1: Would you do it?
2: No, because I'll break everything.
1: You would, yeah.
2: Or would I?
1: Yeah.
2: Being light, I could be more.
1: No, you're like a twiglet, Dave. You just snap into loads of little places. We'd just see you just snap.
2: Whereas you would like, oh, my leg.
1: Oh, yeah, I would. No, I'd be broken before I started, so. Ed's Youth Centre, what's that about? Oh, this is Ed Sheeran.
2: Ed Sheeran.
1: Okay.
2: Is supporting and opening, well, actually renovating an existing youth centre.
1: Right.
2: In Framlingham.
1: Okay. Yeah.
2: It's going to be called the Fram Fam.
1: The Fram Fam.
2: So that's really good.
1: Fram.
2: Putting something back in the community, that's excellent.
1: Okay. By the way, just to let you know, we've had a text in from our backup reporter. because Jackie doesn't bother anymore. The pavement can get hot enough to heat at least partially cook an egg. But for a fully cooked egg, temperatures need around 70 degrees. You're better off with a manhole cover. Ah, have you got a drain, a manhole cover? You can do it on that, the metal wood. So we've got, outside our house, you know, the at the back door, you've got the bifolds or whatever, and then straight away there's a drain. Is that a silver one? Right? You stand on that in the summer.
2: Eggs on your sewer manhole cover.
1: I'm going to try it, though, because if you put your foot out on that when it's a hot day, if you're on it for more than a second or two, it burns your feet.
2: I reckon concrete doesn't get hot enough.
1: Well, no, it's not going to be as hot as steel, is it?
2: Don't know.
1: It's not, is it?
2: So when you put something in a kiln, like a brick, that gets hot, doesn't it?
1: Yeah, but you don't put... Well, okay, so put some steel in there, then. You're telling that doesn't get hot?
2: No, they both get hot.
1: But the steel's going to be hotter, isn't it?
2: I guess so.
1: Yeah, it is. You have to guess it. So, scammers read fingerprints off photos. What's this about, Dave?
2: This picture of, apparently, if you have stuff on social media that's taken a picture of your hand.
1: Yeah, when you've, like, got doing a high five.
2: It's a super high definition picture.
1: Yeah.
2: Apparently, scammers are able to read the fingerprint.
1: Yeah, I don't know about that. It'd have to be like a 4K photo, wouldn't it?
2: Well, you'd probably zoom in and enhance it.
1: Yeah.
2: With photographic techniques. Yeah. So you think, you can't even do that now.
1: Don't do that.
2: Don't hold your hand up to a picture anymore.
1: Just don't upload pictures to Facebook.
2: People will be wearing special gloves. Special anti-scammer gloves.
1: What would they look like?
2: Like kind of thin, silvery things.
1: Right. Have you thought that possibly just normal gloves that have been around for thousands of years would also work?
2: No, because you actually don't want gloves that are going to make your hands hot, so you need some kind of cover. Like little mittens on your fingers. Transparent.
1: Then.
2: Just hide the biological bio.
1: So you'd wear some mittens on your fingers on the off chance that you might have a photo.
2: I'm not saying that this could become a thing.
1: Well, no, I'm just thinking this is a niche, you know, because you're obviously an inventor.
2: You have to make sure they don't fall off.
1: That's film. It's film-like, isn't it?
2: Barry Norman's film 90X.
1: Okay, right. So just be careful out there with your photos. Beatles have got some new songs.
2: Paul McCartney's
1: again
2: got together with Ringo Starr and they've produced a new record.
1: Really?
2: New album.
1: Really? Just the two of them? Just the two of them. Yeah. Okay. Have you heard any of them?
2: It was on Radio 4. They played little bits. It sounds pretty good.
1: Yeah. All right, I'll have to listen to it then.
2: It's not. I think it gets released tomorrow.
1: Oh, okay. All right, okay. What was wrong with the film night song? Quite like that.
2: Don't want to go back, okay.
1: Yeah, I quite like that. And then finally, so there's some pigs on the road. Now, when I started talking about this...
2: It's quite a sad story.
1: Well, it's not sad. I started talking about this and you kind of did your normal tizzy kind of... and didn't want me to talk about it because you thought it was pigs that have died on the road. Okay, but it's not.
2: Okay, what's the story?
1: So, basically, one lane of the A12 near Woodbridge was closed because a lorry containing dead pigs, or pig carcasses, basically spilled its load.
2: Oh, I see.
1: On the road.
2: Hmm.
1: Load on the road. So, they were already dead, Dave.
2: Mm.
1: Yeah. Yeah. So, perhaps he was looking for a porking spot.
2: Yeah, double one. Okay.
1: Any more? One of those? A bit hammy?
2: No, it's just like a sad picture. Well, even though, I'll take your point.
1: Yeah, I mean, it's not as if they were hurt. But yeah, nobody wants to see that. Of course you don't. It's not a nice sight at all. But, you know, it's... Especially you, because you're a vegetarian.
2: Mm.
1: So you wouldn't want to see that. So no, nobody wants to see it. But so that happened. It was just a bad excuse to put a joke in there, and it's not a very good joke either, which most of mine aren't anyway. So
2: maybe people thought they were cold and wrapped them in blankets. Pigs in blankets?

0: Anyway, Dave, on to any local news, Greg? We've done some local news already in there, so...
1: Well, I bought some flapjacks.
0: Brilliant. Local news, Dave bought some flapjacks.
1: Well, from the new renovated Kiln Farm Garden Centre.
0: Oh, yes. Did you do a review of that? Do you want to do a review of the Kiln Farm?
1: Just a quick walk around it. It looks really good. They've got a new garden centre, which is a brand new building.
0: Yeah.
1: And it's got some charge points in front, which you've seen.
0: Yeah.
1: And they've got a calf that's not quite finished yet, but there's
0: right. But promising.
1: Promising.
0: Do you know, I was thinking about you actually at the weekend. We went to that shop on Penzance Road, the gift shop. Have you been in that one?
1: Oh, the post office.
0: The post office. Do you have a shop in there?
1: I go in there all the time. Post office, yeah.
0: And I thought, I bet Dave goes in there and buys presents for his mum and friends and family.
1: So you only buy cards from there.
0: Oh, you don't buy any of the other gifts?
1: No.
0: There's a lot of stuff. There was one... section of aftershaves. Have you seen that?
1: No, I haven't, no.
0: Quite liked it. I don't know if they've upped it a bit, upped their game a bit. I don't know, maybe you haven't seen it, but they had a whole selection of these kind of cheap aftershaves, £12 they were, right? And tester bowls. What I quite liked about them, other than the fact that they smell very nice, is that they're obviously sort of, if you want to call them, knockoffs of expensive perfume, and they even say inspired by, and then the one they're trying to emulate, which I thought was quite clever, because you know, so it would say on it, for example, inspired by Paco Rabanne, blah blah blah. So okay. you kind of know, well, it's I like that one, so I'm going to try that one, if that makes sense.
1: Yes.
0: And I thought that was genius. So I tried a few, and they actually smelled really nice.
1: Riding on the back of another brand.
0: When you think about perfumes, I mean, I've got some expensive perfumes and whatever. Usually for Christmas, whatever. But they are, you know, 40, 50 quid. You think, well, it doesn't cost that much to make them, does it? It is not, you're paying for the label. You're paying for the brand.
1: Yeah, although they would argue it took them a long time to develop it.
0: Maybe, but my guess is that these other sort of cheaper variants are probably all made in the same factories or whatever, or the same ingredients, and they're a fraction of the price. So I'm kind of thinking, I'm all for it. I don't mind having a cheaper one. So I might actually go back in there and maybe buy one of them. Because I tried a few spray testers, and Frankie was saying later on in the day she could still smell it. It was still nice.
1: You're trying all of them in the shop.
0: I tried a couple. Yeah, and there was a lady in there, and she goes, I don't know, I got talking to her a lot, I talked to everyone. She was doing her Christmas shopping.
1: Really?
0: In May. I said, Christmas shopping? She went, yeah, because she was quite small. She goes, well, I'm small. When it's Christmas time, I can't see anything, and I get trampled all over. Oh. She did it. So there you go. So that was the gift shop. I think it's called the Gift Tree or something like that.
1: Yes. Yeah.
0: So worth a visit on Penzance Road in Kesgrave for all your gifty needs.
1: Yes.
0: Yeah. Anyway, where did we go with that?
1: Some facts.
0: Do you want? I've got some facts. I've got some Suffolk show. Well, I've got a Suffolk show quiz. Do you want me to do the Suffolk show quiz or the facts? We've got 5 minutes. I ain't got much else to talk about. You've got Wensleydale. Go on, do some Wensleydale facts then.
1: Okay, well, I've got some Wensleydale facts.
0: Okay, so go on then.
1: At the Suffolk show, there was a Wensleydale sheep. And I'm a bit caught out here because we're jumping around.
0: Yeah, you know me.
1: Got some Wensleydale sheep. Domestic or it's a breed of sheep.
0: Is this going to be interesting?
1: Comes from Wensleydale, North Yorkshire.
0: No.
1: There's a blue-grey face. I can only a sheep with a blue face. You can't imagine that. And it's one of the heaviest of British sheep breeds.
0: Are you just reading that off Wikipedia?
1: I am, yes. But I never actually knew there was such a thing as a Wensleydale sheep breed.
0: Well, there you go, now you know. Now and all of our listener knows.
1: Yeah, and there's also Wensleydale cheese.
0: Yeah, we know that.
1: Which fell out of favour in the 90s, but now it's coming back into popularity.
0: Because of Wallace and Gromit?
1: Yes, exactly. Yes.
0: End of your facts, Dave?
1: That's it.
0: Okay, fantastic facts there. Okay, I've got quiz a few questions facts. On the Suffolk show quiz. Right,
1: 90,000.
0: Right, no, it isn't, but good try. The Suffolk show is a massive two-day event that draws tens of thousands of visitors.
1: Tens of thousands.
0: It used to move around different venues in the county, but in which year did it settle down in its permanent home at Trinity Park in Ipswich? Was it 1945, 1960, 1978, or 1999?
1: 1978.
0: Okay, well, we'll get to the...
1: Okay.
0: Next, Suffolk show without marvelling at the incredible heavy horses in the livestock rings. What is the official name of the rare historic breed of heavy horse native to our County. Is it the Suffolk Punch, the Suffolk Cob, the East Anglian Shire, or the Trinity Trotter?
1: Suffolk Punch.

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7: 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My name is Rez. Today we'll be bringing you three songs as part of the Song of the Week. These are Hussein Sherifi, Hid Sang, Shilera, Zribar, and Runaki. The first song that we're going to start off by playing out to all your listeners at home is Shilera, which was sang by Hussein Sherifi, along with the Kamkars. I hope you enjoy it. Well, welcome to the show, everybody.

Hello there. Welcome back to the Kurdish Hour, live on ICR FM, your alternative radio station. My name is Rez. I hope you have enjoyed listening to Hussein Sherifi. He had sang Shilera, Zribar, and Runachi. All right. So before we move on to the next song, here's a little bit of what we tell about him. He's a singer from Iranian Kurdistan. His most popular song, in my opinion, is Malajwanake. And some of his songs, like the one I mentioned earlier, were sang for the love of his own country. Alright, so now we're going to go on to the next song. Now, the next song that we're going to go on to right here. Is one that's sang by Adnan Karim. It's Khemi Khomnia Khemi Toma. I hope you enjoyed. Here it is.

Hello there. Welcome back to the Kurdish Hour, live on ICR FM, your alternative radio station. My name is Rez. I hope you have enjoyed listening to Adnan Kerim. All right. So before we move on to the next song, may I say good afternoon to John D. Be sure to tune to his next breakfast show, same time, same place, each Tuesday from 7 a.m. till 9 a.m. If you have any requests for him, please get in touch with his Facebook. He'll be more than happy to play at one for you next week. Here we go. So now we're going to go on to the next song. Now the next song that we're going to go on to right here is one that's sang by Hassan Zireki. It's sang Le Bergaraj Boom. I hope you enjoyed it. Here it is.

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Rem kashomi wan edibum.

Hello there. Welcome back to the Kurdish Hour, live on ICR FM, your alternative radio station. My name is Rez. I hope you have enjoyed listening to the legendary Kurdish singer Hasan Ziyek. He had sang Leber Garaj Boom. All right. Now, before we move on to the next song, here's how you can get in touch with me in the studio. The contact methods are as follows. 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What other efforts we're getting up to our studio, as well as presenting our shows and all the other kinds of whatnot.

Now we're going to go on to the next song now. The next song that we're going to go on to right here. The next song that we're going to go on to right here. Ones that sang by Azwesi. He had sang Salam Leber Chishet Kirdim in 2019. I hope you enjoyed it. Here they come.

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Welcome back to the Kurdish Hour, live on ICR FM, your alternative radio station. My name is Rez. I hope you have enjoyed listening to Azuesi Yitzhang Salau and Leber Chishiet Kirdim in 2019. Alright, before we move on to the next song, don't forget you could always catch up on any of the latest shows that we missed on the ICR UK app. It's available on Android and iOS, and it is for free. 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Yeah, it's at no cost, it's absolutely free. So here we go. Now we're going to go on to the next song. Now the next song that we're going to go on to right here, is Ismail Saburi. He'd sang Ayari Nazdar. I hope you enjoy it. Here it is.

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Welcome back to the Kurdish Hour, live on ICR FM, your alternative radio station. My name is Rez. I hope you have enjoyed listening to Ayyari Nazdar, which was sang by Ismail Saburi. All right. So now we're going to go on to the next song now. The next song that we're going to go on to right here is Fozia Safai. She sang Yana Dachma Bardarash. I hope you enjoyed. Here it is.

Hello there. Welcome back to the Kurdish Hour, live on ICR FM, your alternative radio station. I hope you have enjoyed listening to Fawzia Safai. She had sang Gyana Dachma Berdarash. All right. So now we're going to go on to the next song now. The next song that we're going to go on to right here. Is one that's sang by Bakhtiar Salah. It's Kashan. I hope you enjoyed. Here it is.

Hello there. Welcome back to the Kurdish Hour, live on ICR FM, your alternative radio station. My name is Rez. I hope you have enjoyed listening to Kashan, which was sung by Bakhtiar Salah. Alright, the time coming up is 14:45. Now, the next song that we're going to go on to right here is one that's sung by Mira Alitz Hanaman. I hope you enjoy it. Here it is.

Hello there. Welcome back to the Kurdish Hour, live on ICR FM, your alternative radio station. My name is Rez. I hope you have enjoyed listening to Hanuman, which was sung by Mira Ali. So here we go. The time coming up is 14:50. Now, the next song that we're going to go on to right here, is one that sang by... It's one that's sang by Mazhar Khaliqi. It's Blin Bayar. I hope you enjoyed. Here it is.

Hello there. Welcome back to the Kurdish Hour, live on ICR FM, your alternative radio station. My name is Rez. I hope you have enjoyed listening to Bulend Bayar, which was sung by Mazhar Khalqi. Alright, and the time coming up is 14:55, and to all you listeners at home, it appears we've now reached the end of our show, so I'm going to leave you with one last song. And that last song, next song that we're going to go on to right here, is one that's sang by... It's one that's sang by Huner Ahmed. It's Saqi. Be sure to tune into my next show, same time, same place, from 2 till 3 p.m. for more tastes of some Kurdish songs, more statistics, and more details about the singers, other towns, others, how they've produced the songs. The next song, last song that we're going to go on to right here, is Saqi, which was sang by Huner Ahmed. Be sure to tune into my next show, same time, same place. I hope you enjoy it, and we'll see you next Tuesday. Ta-da, goodbye, everybody.

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7: And think to yourself,

0: yes, we are again.
1: Another half hour of fun and frolics through your delectation. There's no place like home. With me, Nick, and
0: me, him. James, of course.
1: Yes. So, James, how have you been?
0: All right, yeah. Average sort of week as usual, you know. Usual stuff.
1: White House going okay?
0: Yeah, you know. And like I say, still wait with bated breath on the theatre. So we'll just see, and as I said last time, I may need to go to alternate societies, I don't know yet.
1: Yeah, I mean, hopefully the situation will become clear in the near future.
0: Absolutely, because I've done it since I was 19 years old, and it has significantly improved the vocal level I had when singing prior to being
1: Well, I suppose it would.
0: Yeah. I mean, dancing hasn't got any better, admittedly.
1: Two left feet.
0: Yeah.
1: We're deep in my dim and distant past when I was at junior school. Someone decided I was good at acting, but not so good at dancing.
0: Yeah.
1: So, yeah, there was that rather limited to me. So, most junior school plays required you to learn a dance routine, and there was me, like the star of the show. I just stood bolt upright on the stage while people danced around me.
0: But yeah, I mean, because it is a skill I want to keep now that I've had the experience to do it. Given it, I think it has improved my vocal level, although obviously classical singing is kind of majorly different to, like, you know, pop singing and all of that.
1: I could see you as a tenor.
0: Yeah, well, that's what I'm categorised as. That's what I was told I was when I first started Sudbury Musicals.
1: Your singing has improved, but your dancing has not.
0: No, well, I mean, as I say, that's partially due to the dyspraxia, so, you know, it's...
1: It sounds like a new BBC peak time reality show, teaching James to dance.
0: Well, I mean...
1: Think of the celebrity instructors they could bring in.
0: Yeah, I mean, it's actually quite strange, because my cousin is a professional ballroom dancer, and so was
1: I never knew that.
0: Yeah, and so was her husband, and they've teach.
1: Have they appeared on TV or do they?
0: No. Well, my cousin with her previous dance partner, they appeared on Strictly once.
1: All right.
0: But that much for the limelight isn't really what my cousin Joanne wants particularly. Mm. They grew up fairly close to Ipswich, my two cousins, my cousin Joanne and my cousin Steve.
1: No doubt they studied at the Late Dance Academy.
0: Well, I mean, my cousin Steve went a completely different way because he was in the Marines. But yeah, they grew up in Nedging Tye up the hill from Bilderston, so not greatly far away from Ipswich.
1: Well, how long have I known you? It's got to be 9 or 15 years, and yeah, I never knew that about
0: years,
1: you.
0: Sure.
1: You are a gift that keeps on giving, James.
0: Yeah.
1: So on this episode, we are discussing the recent picture about Michael Jackson, simply named Michael.
0: Yeah.
1: Here's a trailer.
2: You're confident. You're strong. You're beautiful. You're the greatest of all time.
3: Let me tell you something. In this life, you're either a winner or you're a loser. Y'all want to work in a steel mill like me for the rest of your days?
4: No, sir.
3: Yeah, because I sure as hell don't. Y'all willing to fight for it?
4: Yes, sir.
3: I need to hear you a little louder. Y'all willing to fight for it?
4: Yes, sir.
5: Ready whenever you are, Michael.
6: Do you know what I'm after?
7: You want to be the biggest star in the world?
5: We need to capitalize on Michael's success. Because the Jackson family is the brand. That's our Coca-Cola. And we need to start selling. So,
7: I'm planning an international tour. This is just the beginning.
8: I need to think.
5: I told you what to think.
8: I love my family. I just want to do my own thing. Just have all these ideas in my head. Just got to get them out.
9: And do it, Michael. Not a little boy anymore.
10: People always told me, be careful what you do.
11: Michael, I knew you were different the moment you were born. You have a very special life.
10: And Papa always told me, be careful who you love.
11: I believe music can change the world.
12: Spread love,
11: joy, and peace. That is what I want the world to feel. Magic.

0: Right, so Michael the Musical. I've seen it, you haven't. Well, Michael the Musical, Michael the Movie. I've seen it, you haven't.
1: Well, there is the MJ the Musical anyway on stage. But
0: yeah, but this was rather different. This was meant to be a biopic. And it met with mixed reviews, I think it's fair to say. Because they... there was a large white elephant in the room totally ignored.
1: Yes, obviously the controversies and the accusations around him.
0: Yes, and the critics were quite savage on that point. Yeah. But, you know, Michael Jackson, at the end of the day, is a generational talent.
1: Yeah.
0: And are you going to just enjoy his music?
1: And it's fair to say he was a very troubled person, despite being the most famous man in the world and the most talented man in the world. He was a very troubled individual.
0: But, you know, at the time when the allegations came out all those years ago and there was a huge deal of controversy about him, I stopped playing his music, and me being a soul music fan, I had a predilection towards his music. But over time, you can't deny the talent or the quality of the music, can you? But do you choose to separate his art from his personality?
1: Yeah.
0: Or do you concentrate on his personality? It's a deep, dark question. But it was an enjoyable film, which focused on his music more and to some extent on his troubled childhood.
1: Well, yeah, that would be obvious.
0: And he grew up, I forget how many family members, we know them all basically, become singers in their own right.
1: I think it's his nephew that portrays him in this.
0: Jeff R. Jackson is Jermaine's son.
1: Ah.
0: And he was a breakout star in this. He, if he doesn't get nominated for an Oscar or something, I don't know what to think, because he was excellent. And also the actor who portrayed Coleman Domingo as Joseph Jackson.
1: Yes, I would assume obviously the actual parents of Michael Jackson would be dead and gone now.
0: Yeah, I think his mum's still around. His mum...
1: Gosh, how old is she?
0: I don't know. Let's find out.
1: Yeah.
0: Live on the radio.
1: Well, she'd be talking very later years, I mean...
0: Yeah, Catherine Jackson and... bear with me.
1: Yeah.
0: Catherine Jackson, maiden name Skuse, born... Oh, what? Yeah, she's still around, because she was born 1930. She's nearly 100.
1: Wow.
0: 96. And she was portrayed in the film by an actress called Nia Long, who I know from other things. And she was seen being as very supportive, as opposed to his father, who came across as a bit of a monster.
1: Yeah, well, that is true fact, that he was a bit of an awful man.
0: Yeah, it doesn't help, nothing against the particular religious sect they were involved in, but it doesn't help that they were a family of entertainers, largely thrust into a secular world while they were strict Jehovah's Witnesses.
1: That couldn't
0: have been easy.
1: No.
0: But there are parallels between this and the film about the Williams sisters.
1: Yeah.
0: With King Richard, with their father Richard.
1: Yes.
0: Richard Williams. and he was driven to push the girls beyond their limits,
1: yeah,
0: to be the best that they could be. And Joseph Jackson was a bit like that as well.
1: Yeah.
0: He took things way too far.
1: Oh, absolutely.
0: He asserted dominance over his family. He controlled all their bank accounts, all their business affairs. And Michael, in the film, eventually sacked him.
1: Really?
0: He stood up to him.
1: Oh, gosh.
0: That was a scene and a half. So we're talking about Michael Jackson, you know, a film about him. So, but he was best known for his music. So let's have some. This is Thriller. I think you might have heard this
1: before. Oh, yes, absolutely.

0: There you go. Very the immortal voice of Vincent Price.
1: Yes.
0: On Thriller. And what an iconic video that was.
1: Yeah.
0: It part of the subject matter of the film was Michael breaking out as a solo pop star.
1: Yeah.
0: And how much difficulty he had getting onto MTV.
1: Yeah.
0: And his manager at the time basically phoned up the head of MTV and said, "Right, Mike Myers' character, Mike Myers played Walter Yankov, the president of CBS Records."
1: Whoa.
0: And in one scene, he had Michael in his office complaining about he wasn't getting any airplay on MTV.
1: Whoa.
0: And
1: music television, of course, yeah, originally.
0: Walter Yankov putting a call to the head of MTV, and he threatened him, "Unless you play Billie Jean all day, every day, I'm president of CBS Records." And he listed off a few of the artists. "Well, I'll pull them from it. Unless you do what I want, I will pull all my artists from MTV." Then guess what? There won't be an MTV because you won't have enough videos. So that's how Michael got onto MTV. And in fact, he was one of the very few black artists to feature on MTV in its early years.
1: Wow.
0: I think Tina Turner was the other one.
1: Yeah, yeah.
0: But yeah, something, that's another argument for another day, but something
1: yes.
0: could be said about MTV's racial ethos. Of course, it's no longer in existence, the original MTV. They switched it off last month.
1: Did they? Because it was like reality TV, I believe.
0: Well, they're still doing the reality TV series under My Super Sweet 16 Teenaged and Pregnant and shows of that ilk under a different banner, and they have developed all these specialist music channels like the hip hop R&B one. It's called MTV Bass, I think. They have a rock channel, MTV Rocks, so yeah, that's the way that's gone. So part of the subject matter of the film was the absolute tragedy of Michael's growing up.
1: Yeah, absolutely.
0: And you can well understand why he came obsessed with the collecting animals.
1: Yeah.
0: Because he felt that animals, unlike other adults, didn't judge him.
1: Yeah.
0: And he claimed there was his friends, much to the chagrin of his family. In one scene, he went to, the other thing he had a big obsession with was toys.
1: Yeah.
0: He was a toy collector, and he used to go on regular jaunts to Walmart and places like this, big American toy shops. So he used to buy toys and give them out to kids who were in the store.
1: Yeah.
0: And you can understand that he bought himself a Twister game. And he excitedly went home, and his brothers were hanging around outside the family home, and he said, "I know what we're doing tonight, guys. We're all having a big game of Twister." And Tito said, "Yeah, I've got a hot day tonight." And Jermaine said, I'm going with Tito. So they weren't interested in playing Michael the Twister. And that was tragic in a way.
1: Well, yeah, absolutely.
0: Because he grew up before his time. And then there was the obsession with bleaching his skin.
1: Yes, and then, of course, he became plastic in the end, didn't he?
0: Well, something which was covered in graphic detail on the film was the accident he had while he was performing the commercial for Pepsi, there was a firework went off and

0: his hair caught alight because he had so much product in it.
1: Gosh.
0: That went up like an inferno and burnt his scalp. And
1: gosh.
0: He barely survived that. If they hadn't got him to hospital as quickly as they did,
1: they would have died many more years earlier.
0: Well, yes. And that was quite gruesome.
1: And he also could have even been in the Twin Towers, apparently, for a meeting on the day they were hit. But
0: Well, fate decided otherwise. Yeah. And it was a sobering experience watching the film, even though they didn't talk about the allegations. If you want more of a flavour of that, the BBC have a very good documentary series on iPlayer, Michael Jackson, An American Tragedy.
1: Yeah.
0: So, which deals more with that side of things. So, I've had a look at the clock. Time is running out. Time for another piece of music.
1: Yeah.
0: And one of his lesser-known hits, but I like it, Working Day and Night.
1: Yeah.

Right, and that is about all she wrote for this edition. After the break, we get a one from the vaults, taking you up to 4 o'clock. Then Rowley takes over from 4 till 6 with Indie Soup. So until next time, see ya.

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3: 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The following programme is a repeat from a previous broadcast, meaning some information may be outdated and we will not be able to receive live interactions.

0: This is There's No Place Like Home with me, Nick, and you.
1: Hello, I'm James.
0: Right, yes, you certainly are. You certainly are. And how have you been since we've last recorded, James?
1: Well, you know, I've been all right. Usual sort of stuff going on. I still wait with bated breath as to what's going to go on with the Anfran side of things.
0: That's still not sorted yet.
1: No, whether I might have to go to another society yet, I don't know.
0: Do you think anyone would have you?
1: Hopefully. I mean, my options are, I think, would be SDS, which is Sudbury still, BDOS in Bury St Edmunds, and if I could stretch that far out, Centre Stage, which is in Haverhill, based at the Haverhill Arts Centre, and that is basically the key theatre, but more fancily kept, because I believe it was converted from the original Haverhill Town Centre, which is a church, Haverhill Town Hall, which is like a church-like building.
0: Yeah, because of course you have to consider these things because you live out in the middle of nowhere.
1: Yeah.
0: Right out in the sticks.
1: Prior to living where I live now, of course, Haverhill was substantially closer then. It was only 20 minutes away when I lived in Glensford. And growing up, I used to go to Haverhill quite a bit anyway, because that's partially responsible for a third of my swimming career, Haverhill. So,
0: okay, so now
1: you know. So although people might rubbish Haverhill, I mean, I've got a bit of a soft spot for it.
0: Yeah, you are a staunch defender of Haverhill, aren't
1: yeah.
0: you? So it's kind of like Ipswich in a
1: I
0: sense.
1: Think it has
0: its
1: better.
0: Detractors.
1: It has got better, yeah.
0: A bit too harshly sometimes.
1: I mean, where the leisure centre is located, Erringhausen Way, which is the road right through the middle, that's got new retail parks built along it. I mean, when I cycled over there, that was all good, and I saw the new bits there. But of course, when I walked my bike into Haverhill High Street, granted, like most small towns, that wasn't very exciting, but that's the case for most tiny towns now, what with the crash of 08 and COVID.
0: Well, yeah. So we are today, are we talking about today?
1: We are talking about the actual Paddington West End stage production, which thankfully I found the soundtrack for. I was very pleased.
0: Right.
1: And he's an animatronic, of course.
0: Well, before we go on to discuss that, let's hear the trailer.
1: Yeah.
0: It's only very short, but yes. Here goes.

0: get your tickets now. So, right, that is the trailer for the London edition of Paddington the Musical.
1: And, yes.
0: Have you seen it yet?
1: No, but it's one I'd love to go and see, definitely. Mm.
0: It received a lot of press at the time. The animatronic, well, some say animatronic, the little person in a suit sometimes, made a lot of appearances. Plus, there was a statue on the bench, wasn't there? That seemingly half my Facebook friends have had their pictures taken with. Yeah,
1: there's a Paddington on the bench in the middle of the Ark in Bury St Edmunds in front of the Apex, Bury's secondary theatre.
0: Yeah, I've been there.
1: To the Theatre Royal, of course.
0: I've been both those places.
1: I mean, it's a shame I haven't been able to do a show lately because you could come and see the Key Theatre. Because, as I say, lovely venue, originally a Georgian boathouse.
0: So... I presume listeners know the story. It's Paddington has been with us through our lives, and of course there was the original cartoon. It wasn't really a cartoon. It was a stop motion animation. In the '70s, which was a great favourite. Then you had the films. Then you got various iterations of the films. What was the Paddington film where it had Lord Kitchener singing "London Is the Place for Me"?
1: That was the first one. The first one was when he gets there, and he's initially captured by the explorer's daughter and is rescued. Film two is when he gets accused of a crime and goes to prison for a while.
0: So, shall we have some music?
1: Yes!
0: Right, this is Hard Stare. Yeah.
2: Well, your Aunt Lucy can get stuffed.
3: Get stuffed?
2: Why are you staring at me like that? I feel a little...
3: faint, woozy, hot under the collar.
4: Paddington, what are you doing?

0: I'm so sorry how terribly rude of me. Bear my gust.
1: Let's find Peru.
2: We're here to visit the archives on Peru.
0: Are you a mamba?
2: No, but...
0: Then no.
2: But my father was.
1: Name?
2: Clyde.
0: Not Montgomery Clyde. Then absolutely not. We booted him out and good riddance.

0: Well, what did you think of that?
1: Yeah, that was great. Like that, yeah.
0: Yeah, well, what I'm unfamiliar with the story of the modern musical version. Yeah. At what point did that occur, do you think?
1: Possibly when he might have been
0: captured. We're purely guessing,
1: by
0: you, listeners. Don't make me pull the Wikipedia page up.
1: The explorer's daughter, because he was searching for the explorer, obviously, in the original film. And the explorer's daughter, of course, was portrayed by Nicole Kidman in the film.
0: Yeah. Yes. Yes, she was. Yeah.
1: Yes.
0: Yeah. So, he... It says to me, that song, that Paddington's not one to be messed with. So
1: no, his heart stare.
0: He fixed you with his heart stare.
1: Oh, because he did that, I think, with Mr. Brown in the first film, of course, who was Hugh Bonneville. Notably known for Downton Abbey, of course.
0: Yes, and the...
1: Julie Walters, Mrs. Bird. You know, an age-old English actor.
0: Question for you. Has Hugh Bonneville ever appeared in anything substandard?
1: I don't know.
0: I'm a big fan of his.
1: Because
0: he was in 2012, WNA, and 2026 recently, which I've watched every episode of.
1: And Julie Walters, of course, has done Mamma Mia, the film version, so... She has been in film musicals, as far as I'm aware, but whether she's done stage musicals, I'm not quite sure, to be fair.
0: I would be shocked if she hasn't. Right, time for another piece of music. We are loosely discussing Paddington the Musical today on There's No Place Like Home. And this is Mr. Gruber's Shop.
1: Ah, that was...
2: Hello.
3: Ah, my friend of the paints and pencils, Mrs. Brown. And Mrs. Bud.
2: My dear old pal.
3: And hello, Paddington.
4: Have we met before?
3: Perhaps in a distant memory.
4: There's so many things here. Oh,
2: don't touch.
3: No. He's only curious. Go on. Put your paws on this. Stick your snout in that, though it may look old or dirty. Everything you find is one of a kind. Every single object has a journey.
2: What is it? An old soap tin?
3: Look closer. This tin has been on a tremendous adventure. First inside was lavender soap. Then my Nana kept her pennies in it. Then, can you guess what my Mama used it for?
2: What?
3: Love trinkets from my Papa. But its greatest adventure was to travel all the way here from Hungary in my pocket when I was 6 years old.
2: Because of the war?
3: I was searching for a new home.
2: And you found one in London?
3: Eventually. Though it took some time. My soap tin and I may have come first, but my heart took much longer to arrive.
2: What do you keep in the tin, Mr. Gruber?
5: A photograph.
3: Of my Mama and Papa. The only one I have. So you see, it may look like an old tin to you. But to me, it is everything. It takes more than a glance to see the history. Stick with me and you'll see lost get found. And now, it is for you. Keep something special in it.
4: What about the photograph of all of us in Windsor Gardens?
5: That's perfect.
4: Thank you.

0: What is all this?
1: Hello, Mr. Curry.
0: You? I knew it. He's been here one night and already he's causing an unacceptable level of noise pollution.
2: I think you'll find that noise pollution is the whole neighbourhood, Mr. Curry.
3: Hello, Tanya.
2: Mm-hmm. When did you last see Windsor Gardens having this much fun? So why don't you just join in? Let your hair down. Don't get so stressed about it. It's bad for the heart. And I know you have one in there somewhere.
0: I've got my eye on you, Bear.
2: Let the rhythm of London in your soul.
4: I am trying.
2: Let the rhythm of London take control.
4: Maybe I'm not quite suited to London.
2: Of course you are. It just might take a little time.

0: Right, that was the Rhythm of London there from Paddington,
1: yeah.
0: The musical in London.
1: So it sounds very good indeed, I must say.
0: Yeah, yeah. And I note the Peter Capaldi was one of the voice actors on that. And I also note that at the time the BBC did not choose up to put on the iPlayer the Peter Capaldi collection for fear that young children might access it and discover Peter Capaldi is usually quite sweary.
1: Oh, yes. And that was before he was in Doctor Who, of course.
0: Yeah, you can't have Doctor Who swearing.
1: No.
0: It's totally un-British.
1: No, absolutely.
0: And did you notice this past Saturday night, Chuti Gatwa was the host of the final edition in the series, Series 1 of Saturday Night Live UK?
1: No, I haven't seen any of that, actually.
0: Yeah, I watched most of the episodes. It has met mixed reviews, to be fair.
1: Yeah.
0: It was all, you know, I sometimes watch the US version as well, which has been going all the way back to the 70s. And the UK version is not so political because, of course, at the moment in the States, there are a couple of sketches weekly about Donald Trump and all the stuff he's been getting up to. So, whereas on the UK version, we try, and they do political stuff sometimes, but they try and steer clear of it.
1: Especially with what's been going on lately in this country, I mean.
0: Yeah, that's where Spitting Image steps in.
1: Yeah.
0: But they're having a go at sketch comedy. With varying degrees of success. Well done them for trying. Yeah. I'm not sure what Chuti Gatwa added to the equation.
1: Yes!
0: Because they've been getting famous guest hosts, and some of the they have a musical act on there every week, an up and coming band.
1: Cool.
0: Once again, with mixed results, it hasn't been everyone's cup of tea. So
1: no,
0: hopefully it will be renewed for another season.
1: Yeah, that'd be great, wouldn't it?
0: It's on Sky, or now TV, and they.
1: I see the adverts because I've got Sky, so
0: they seem to have a commitment to British comedy. So
1: that's, I should have to watch it then, because I think the ordinary American version is available as well.
0: Yes, it is. It is. Yeah.
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0: This is Ipswich Community Radio. Hello and welcome to Indie Seep. I'm Roddy here, once again to bring you 2 hours of alternative tracks until 6 p.m. But I am not alone on this day. I am joined by Lauren for her quarterly appearance on the show. It's probably accurate, isn't it? Would you say it's...
1: We went back and I think I've been... It was Christmas last time.
0: It was, and yeah.
1: Thanks for having me back.
0: You haven't been back. And it's not for... I was about to say, it's not for the want of asking, but that's a lie.
1: I literally asked you about...
0: I think we were originally supposed to present the show together a few weeks ago, and then I think we were having some work done in the studio. And so you couldn't. So we had to do a pre-record. So you couldn't come in, but you have now. So thank you for joining me
1: today.
0: You're
1: so welcome. You're looking very fresh-faced from France.
0: From France. So yes, that's where I was. So last week... You would have got a slice of Indie Soup Gold, as I call it.
1: From the archives.
0: From the archives. And that was because I was in France. So I was in a place about 40 minutes from border. To be honest, it's one of those things, it's completely pointless, because I'm relying on the fact that there's people either got a map in front of them or they have a geographic knowledge of France.
1: Was it West Coast then?
0: It was West Side.
1: West Side.
0: It was on the West Coast. It was very nice. It's a very nice place. But
1: best bit?
0: Oh, cycling was nice. I mean, we didn't try and do some ridiculous French cliché, so we didn't just spend our time cycling and all the other things, which I'm not going to reel out because it's not nice to, you know, let's face it. So we did some cycling. We went to the beach quite a lot, à la plage.
1: Is that beach in French?
0: Oh, yeah, of course. You have absolutely no knowledge of French.
1: No, I never learned French at school.
0: Did you not?
1: No, I learned German, which has come in no use.
0: Has it not?
1: No.
0: And German apparently is easier to learn, mainly because a lot of their words is just us, with the same as ours, with un or something at the end.
1: Hospital is Krankenhaus. I remember that. Which isn't like anything.
0: No, that's true, but... The German for sport hall is Sporthalle.
1: Yeah, marketplace is Marktplatz.
0: So, you know, I'd say on the whole they're probably a bit easier.
1: Did you use your French?
0: I did use my French.
1: Un baguette.
0: So, bearing in mind, so there was two issues with my French. A, I got a D in GCSE French and it was about 30 years
1: and
0: ago.
1: And B, you're very old now.
0: And I'm very old and, you know. But actually... I have to say, Madame Philippe, who was our teacher, I mean, she did do a good job of making us remember stuff, because I still remember quite a lot of French from GCSE.
1: Okay. Did she do songs and riddles and stuff?
0: No, I'm trying to think how she did it. I think there was a lot of repetition.
1: Okay.
0: I think repetition was certainly her teaching style. So, yeah, I remember, yeah, we did count a lot. I definitely remember counting a lot in our lessons and things. And, you know, I know how to say my name is, my age, where I live. All of those sort of basic things.
1: They don't care when you're over there.
0: And that is one of the problems when you say to a French person, où est-ce que tu habites, which means where do you live? They you know, like a lot of us, if someone asks where you live, you know, a stranger, you're more than likely going to tell
1: stranger
0: them to go
1: danger.
0: Away. Stranger
1: I'm
0: danger.
1: I'm not telling you.
0: I'm not telling you, exactly.
1: London.
0: And that is one of those things about phrasebooks, isn't it? There's always that whole thing about how phrasebooks always have, like, phrases which you would never use, like...
1: Mm.
0: The lift seems to be broken. Can you send for an engineer? It's always stuff like that you don't actually use in a, you know, conversational French.
1: You just need to know how to order a beer and a Diet Coke and how to get a baguette and a croissant.
0: Yes.
1: A croissant.
0: I mean, they do have non-French food. It's not like that is all
1: no,
0: the only
1: thing. No, but
0: when
1: you go to France,
0: available.
1: If you're not eating a baguette a day, what are you doing? A baguette a day keeps the doctor away.
0: Do you know what? Yes, I'm so aware.
1: That famous saying.
0: That famous saying about... I think that was promoted by the baguette industry, that phrase, though. That was just to advertise baguettes, the whole keeping the doctor
1: As
0: away.
1: They should.
0: As they should. But no, a weird thing is, and I don't know if I'm alone in this, but I always seem to lose weight on holiday, which annoys my partner no end. So I lost about £3 while I was on holiday because...
1: £3 is nothing.
0: £3
1: is a lot.
0: That's
1: a daily fluctuation.
0: It is not a daily fluctuation.
1: Yes, it is. You probably eat £3 of food.
0: I feel like this is an off-air discussion rather than rowing to the general public of, you know, our listenership in Ipswich.
1: Let's play some music.
0: Why not play some music? So, yes, if you'd like to contact me or Lauren today to tell us to shut up, you can text in on 07507 320105 Well, you can follow Indie Soup on Instagram, where there's a lovely picture of me and Lauren in the studio. And I think it's quite a good picture. Mm. I mean, I don't know if this is going to get me many followers.
1: It looks like you had a light bulb moment, though, because the lamp is behind your
0: head. That is a bit unfortunate, and I hadn't noticed that until literally just before we went on air, so we didn't have time to reshoot it, I think, as a photographic
1: We're term. One and done.
0: One and done. And I think there's a lot of people who hope that's the case with this show today, really. But anyway, you can follow Indie Soup on Instagram, at Indie Soup IC. Oh, so let's have some more music, and let's face it, that's probably why you're listening, not the musings of myself and Lauren. So coming up now, this is Christine and the Queens.

0: There we go, as that fades out. So completely coincidentally, we played two French bands there, which was a bit odd and completely unintentional. After us speaking about my trip to France. So first up was Christine and the Queens and Tilted, and that was followed there by Air and All I Need, which was from 1998.
1: I might add that to my playlist, Rolly, which is a big compliment.
0: It is a big compliment. You used to occasionally...
1: No, the last one I added was it War on Drugs?
0: Yeah, War on Drugs, that's a great song. I really like that song. I play it too often. But you can tell ones that I really like or bands I really like because I do probably play them more often than the others, which I think is fair because, you know, it's my radio show.
1: Or I just make you play Wolf Alice.
0: You do make me play Wolf Alice, which, strangely enough, is coming up in a few songs time.
1: Is it?
0: Completely
1: Yay!
0: Coincidentally. And also on Instagram, we're accompanied our picture to Wolf Alice and Bros, because we're bros, aren't we?
1: We are.
0: To use. Is that street speak? Is that even... Do people even use that phrase now? I'm looking to you as the youth on the team.
1: I'm 31. So that's it. The youth isn't happening
0: here. The youth isn't happening.

0: late 20s.
1: Yeah, that is weird that parents are the same age as me.
0: Yeah.
1: Because I would feel like a teen mum right now.
0: Nah. But
1: I'd phone up the show and be like...
0: Sup. I believe that's a thing young people's... I mean, so annoyingly, and this is a bit embarrassing, I was at intern assessment day a few months ago, and I did that a couple of times where I said some ridiculous, trying to be ironic and like,
1: oh, I'm so silly. Embarrassed for you.
0: It didn't go down well.
1: No, well, I can't imagine.
0: And the thing is, I was doing it ironic. I wasn't trying to be like cool teacher or something.
1: But they probably thought that.
0: But that's 100% what they thought. I'm 100% certain they thought this person is a loser trying to be cool, which
1: I still think.
0: And you know me well enough by now that there is no element of cool that you can find.
1: How long have we known each other, Rolly?
0: Known each other. I'm going to do that annoying thing where you said the answer immediately, but I'm now going to deliberate.
1: That was a guess. No, that was a guess.
0: It is 8 years.
1: Oh, it is.
0: Yeah. Wow. You started in my place of work about a year after I started there. Wow. So in that department.
1: Great times.
0: They were great times. I was talking to someone about it earlier, and I said, actually, the relationship with this colleague isn't that dissimilar to the one we had in...
1: Oh, that's nice.
0: ...where we worked. I don't think she took it as a compliment. To be honest, but you know,
1: she's not your work wife then.
0: No, God, I was about to say that's one of those. I always find that a bit creepy.
1: Do you? I find it funny.
0: But do you think, because obviously mugs, I've been in a shop where there's a mug saying work wife on it.
1: Oh no, that's a bit far.
0: Who would you give that to? You would not.
1: I wouldn't give that to anybody.
0: That is like the worst.
1: I'd give it to my husband because I work in the box room with him.
0: You work.
1: He is my husband.
0: Can
1: and
0: you
1: my
0: actually
1: work
0: do
1: husband.
0: That? Can you work from home in the same room or not?
1: We do.
0: Because I can't. Because me and my partner, when she used to have an office job, we did try and do that once, and I think she lasted less than 10 minutes before she got annoyed with me because my typing is too loud. I think was the reason.
1: I think it's okay. I don't have many calls, so we don't clash in that regard. It's fun. I like working in the same.
0: Yeah.
1: Mini office together. He just brings me snacks.
0: Yeah.
1: as I was lamenting earlier about how my face has changed over the Instagram posts of this show.
0: The shape of your face has changed. I haven't noticed personally, which is 100% the right thing for me to say without, you know, threats of violence or, you know, vengeance. So, and I think, you know, I've talked to women enough now to know what the form is, you know. that's one
1: speaking
0: of those...
1: Speaking of women.
0: Speaking of women, let's have some more music, shall we? So coming up now, this is The Beths. No, it's not. That's a complete lie. It's actually Haney Bernard next. So this is Indie Soup on ICR.

0: And we continue. Who was it who says that? There was a DJ that says, and we continue. Is it Trevor Nelson or something?
1: Oh, I don't know.
0: I don't know. I just remember there's someone that always used to say it. If you know, because that's going to drive me mad for the rest of the show, you can text in on 07507 320 105. It's looking very dark out there. I think it does forecast thunder. Hopefully it's not going to cut. It's not going to take us off the air. But looking outside, it is like night. We
1: just had to flick the light on, didn't we?
0: We had to turn the lights on because we actually realised we couldn't actually see each other. And that's usually a sign it's quite dark. So, first up was Hayley Bernard and Kiss Me Kill. And that was followed by the Beths and Future Me Hates Me, which is the title track of their 2018 album. I don't know if that's I think it might have been their debut album. I can't remember off the top of my head. You can look it up. You could Google it or... I mean, is there any other search engines now? I mean, if I say
1: Ask
0: Google
1: Jeeves.
0: It... Ask
1: Jeeves.
0: Or use Ask Jeeves.
1: I don't think that's still going.
0: Yeah, is Yahoo still going?
1: I don't know.
0: So, in conclusion, there are other search engines available. Mm. But I think, isn't to Google a verb now?
1: Is it in the dictionary?
0: I don't know, because I do know we do not have a dictionary.
1: Can you use it in Scrabble?
0: Oh, these are all really good questions that I can't answer. Any other questions
1: here? I'll have another question. What is the theme of this radio show today, Rolly?
0: It's women.
1: Woohoo!
0: Wow.
1: Yay!
0: Is that why were you preparing a woohoo?
1: Girlies.
0: Yes, yeah, so... yeah, this is mainly because Lauren, who has joined me today, is indeed a woman.
1: Mm.
0: I don't think there's any question of that as far as
1: Let's glide on from that.
0: So
1: I always request all the girly songs.
0: You do. That's very true. Because you are a frequent. Well, frequent is that being a frequent listener? Is that probably over?
1: I maybe listen once a month when I remember.
0: Wow, that's commitment. That makes you feel so good about doing the show. I hope all my listeners have that sort of commitment. Yeah, once a month if I remember that it's a thing.
1: Yeah, I do have a quick fire question for you, Rolly.
0: Oh, wow.
1: Name three women.
0: Lauren, my partner, my daughter.
1: That's good.
0: That's four, my mum.
1: I watched a video and most men say Angela Merkel or Angela Merkel. They name the weirdest women.
0: That is bizarre. And
1: yeah.
0: Angela Merkel is not someone that comes into your consciousness any other time, unless you're German, I suppose.
1: Mm-mm.
0: That's really weird, isn't
1: like
0: it?
1: A silly amount of people said Angela Merkel.
0: So there's probably some sort of psychological reason why that happens. If you're
1: they're
0: asked,
1: like, oh, I can't name a woman.
0: If you're asked a question out of the blue, there's probably some sort of psychological thing that you actually... say something weird and you know say something completely unrelated to what you'd normally say. It's like name a car and you say like I don't know and you know Morris Marina or something really weird and it's
1: not
0: like,
1: your own car,
0: where's that come from? Even though yeah I can't actually pronounce the name of my car, which is really annoying. I always pronounce it wrong. So Toyota used to make a car called the Corolla, and I think they do again now, but for a ill-advised period during the noughties, they renamed it Auris. I think it's pronounced Auris. I think it's A-U-R-I-S. But whenever I take it to the garage, I'll say Auris on the phone and say, do you mean Yaris? No, it's called an Auris. They say, no, there's a Yaris. And they keep saying I'm driving a Yaris, which I know
1: they probably
0: I'm not.
1: Charge you double for
0: I think
1: being annoying.
0: They probably charge me extra time for being on the phone for like half an hour explaining the name of my car. But anyway... another thing I was thinking, I did raise this for you, that because I've got an unusual name, should I just be known as a mononym like Madonna or something like that, or Cheryl Rowley? Because, I mean, the surname, I feel like there's so few people called Rowley that I could just go as Rowley and people would know it's me.
1: Yeah, I don't know anyone else called Rowley. Roland the Rat?
0: Why do you pick Roland Rat? There's no reason why you'd pick Roland Rat, because
1: why?
0: Roland Rat was popular in the 1980s, which is a decade before you were born. So
1: my brother had a toy, Roland the Rat. That's the only reason
0: Roland,
1: I know.
0: It's called Roland Rat.
1: I said Roland the Rat.
0: Stop saying the. There's no the. He's called Roland Rat. He was not called Roland
1: so
0: the Rat.
1: So do you want to be called the Rolly?
0: That would be like being called Rolly the. Yes. No. The Rolly.
1: The Rolly.
0: That sounds good. That does make me sound slightly like a wrestler or something. The Rolly.
1: That's not a bad thing.
0: It probably isn't a bad thing, but I'd have to
1: people
0: talk
1: would think you were
0: hench.
1: Hench. muscular. Yeah.
0: Well, people are
1: primed, ready to fight.
0: Exactly,
1: and you're not.
0: To be fair, on the website, there's only a headshot, so you have no idea. But what, you know, how
1: headshot,
0: neck down, what's going on there? No, that sounds creepy and weird. So we're gonna play another song now, to the relief of our listeners. So coming up now, this is Beach House. You're listening to Indie Seat with Roldy and Lauren on ICRFM.

0: First up was Beach House and Space Song, and that was followed by Methyl Ethyl and Scream Hole, and finally that was Wolf Alice and Bros. Because Lauren's my bro.
1: No, I just like Wolf Alice.
0: Oh, is that why?
1: My Love Is Cool album is what it's from.
0: It is, which was released now. This is going to upset you. Have a guess what year that was released.
1: It's their debut album, wasn't it?
0: It was their debut
1: album. 2014.
0: Oh, that's a good guess. 2015.
1: Oh!
0: But I still think that's a long time ago.
1: It is.
0: But it's not really, is it? I was talking to someone at work the other day. I said, yeah, I did my GCSEs in 1994, which is about 7 years ago, I think. It is not 7 years ago.
1: 1 year before I was born, Rolly.
0: There's a lot, you know, think the world existed before you were born, and you have to accept that. You have to accept that it existed before you, there was the world.
1: We do really focus on age a lot, don't we, when we
0: speak? We do. I go through spells. I think there was a spell in my 30s when I got worried about aging. I think as I'm heading towards another milestone.
1: 70.
0: Which they call... that many people refer to as 50.
1: Oh.
0: It does make me think. And you know, if you want to text in saying, I've seen your picture, there's no way you can be that old. You can do that.
1: Your inbox will remain empty.
0: I think my inbox will remain empty. But you can text us if you're enjoying what you're listening to, even if you're not.
1: Do we have any more Wolf Alice?
0: We don't.
1: We just play that album
0: from
1: start to finish?
0: No, that's not how it works.
1: I'm going to see them at Finsbury Park, Rolly.
0: Oh, yeah. Have you ever been... So that's North London, isn't it?
1: I've never been to Finsbury Park.
0: I haven't been there. I've been to Alexandra Palace, which I don't think... Well, I don't know. It's North London.
1: Near each other?
0: I have absolutely no idea. So you may hear occasionally, if you're listening to the Saturday repeat, cracks of thunder in the background because it's actually thundering here at the moment. It's raining very heavily to the point that I'm starting to hope... I'm just thinking about how well my car floats.
1: It's that on the sort back of level. Roads, not very well.
0: Level of rain.
1: No.
0: But it's a Toyota, and as we know, they can go through anything. They can go through any flood. So this isn't... There are other car brands.
1: It is thundering quite bad.
0: It is thundering quite bad, to use the grammar of a simpleton.
1: Okay. Can I do a shout-out, Rolly?
0: Of course you can.
1: Hi, Ben and Zoe.
0: Hello there.
1: Hi, Alex. That's all.
0: Did they actually know you're on the show today?
1: Yeah, I text them.
0: That's a good job,
1: listen.
0: Because otherwise that would have been a completely wasted shout out.
1: I'm not shouting out to the abyss. People listening.
0: I'm going to shout out to
1: there.
0: I'm going to shout out to some fictional people. I'd just like to say hello to Jeff, Margaret.
1: Do your friends listen, Rolly?
0: Who knows? They never tell me. I mean, you do. But you're here and you have to listen because you're in the studio and you have no choice. But yeah, people do listen. And I think that could be the slogan for this show.
1: Oh, Kat is listening too. She missed out on a shout out.
0: Oh, well, yeah, we need to. Oh, you can do a separate one. So actually, she feels more special now.
1: Hi, Kat and Harper. Harper's her dog. Hope she's enjoying Wolf Alice.
0: Yeah, and not the thunder.
1: Oh, yeah.
0: That's, you know, this might be
1: calming.
0: I need
1: to check on my dog.
0: I like the idea that this show might be calming down dogs that are worried by thunder.
1: I didn't leave the radio on for Connie. She could have been listening to me.
0: That's such a rookie error as well. Would that not freak her out there and she'd start looking at the radio wondering why you're in the radio and not in the house?
1: Yeah, maybe.
0: I don't know how that works. I don't know enough about dog
1: psychology. No, that does sound about right.
0: I don't know enough about dog psychology.
1: I usually put Radio 2 on for her.
0: Yeah, I mean, I think I read somewhere, which is
1: I read an article, which is when you watch a TikTok.
0: It's never a convincing start of a story. So I think I read somewhere because almost certainly you're about to say something that's complete, you know, fiction. But I'm sure I read somewhere that dogs prefer reggae music. If you want to calm dogs down when they're left by themselves, you play them reggae.
1: Oh.
0: But I don't have any basis to why, and I'm
1: sure
0: have to try
1: a scientist has done it somewhere and.
0: I'm sure scientists...
1: Surely it's classical music calms them.
0: You're going to do that thing. Why are scientists looking at that when they're not looking at cures for...
1: Women's health.
0: Women's health. Not cures for women's health. That's not quite what I meant.
1: For the cure.
0: For the cure. But anyway, we are going to play more music as we've we've gone into some sort of terrible cul-de-sac and Lauren is currently depositing lots of spit onto her microphone. So while we get that cleaned up, we're going to play some more music. So coming up now, this is First Aid Kit. You're listening to Indie Seat.

0: That was First Aid Kit and My Silver Lining during that song. Because we have a fan on in the studio today, and Lauren just said to me, is that blowing my sweat into your face? I don't know,
1: and
0: how much
1: it?
0: It isn't, because unless you'd have to sweat an awful lot for that to happen, really.
1: The deodorant is holding up.
0: Shout out to deodorant. Well done, deodorant. One of the finest inventions of the...
1: The eighth wonder of the world.
0: 20th century invention, would we say, or older? Oh, is it one of those weird things the Romans probably come up with?
1: Probably, yeah. No, they probably would have put, like, snake spit on their armpits or something.
0: They, as we know, they invented straight roads.
1: Roman roads.
0: Baths.
1: Roman baths.
0: Antiperspirant. I'm pretty sure that's the case. If I was to list Roman inventions in order, I think it's probably those three.
1: It'll be in an encyclopedia, 100%.
0: Oh, I wouldn't doubt that for a second, but you don't get door-to-door encyclopedia sellers anymore, do you?
1: I didn't know that was a thing.
0: I'm not completely sure. I remember Joey... There's an episode of Friends where Joey is trying to sell encyclopedias.
1: Oh, no, I don't remember that.
0: It was not the 90s.
1: How many encyclopedias are there in a...
0: I don't know.
1: Let's not
0: really
1: talk about that.
0: Well, it's an interesting, question, Lauren, because obviously some letters have more words than others, don't they? So it probably varies, I suppose. Without having any to hand in the studio, it's very difficult to know. I mean, at least 26 volumes, I would imagine.
1: Wow.
0: At the very least. But if you're looking at a line of encyclopedias at the moment and you can disprove this, then please...
1: 26 doesn't sound enough.
0: Well, that's...
1: For everything in the world.
0: Well, I'm just
1: going... To be put into a book, and there's only 26 books.
0: Oh, you can scoff away. We're going to go into something else now. We'll discuss this off air about your theories about the amount of encyclopedias
1: make up a
0: genuine set of encyclopedias. So, right... It's now time to go back to the decade that many refer to as the 1990s. Some of us were there and conscious and alive and could speak, whereas Lauren, most of the 90s, you probably could have, you know, you learned to walk, you learned to speak.
1: Mm-hmm.
0: That's probably about it, really. Did you learn to ride a bike before the year 2000?
1: I remember being pushed down Christchurch Park Hill by my dad on my bike without stabilisers. Dad, how old was I? Probably above five.
0: I mean, my daughter learned at 8, which I think is unusually old, actually. I think I was about 5.
1: I don't know. I just remember being not pushed violently down, gently nudged down the hill.
0: There's a particular hill in Christchurch Park. Not Hippie Hill.
1: No.
0: Is
1: the
0: that
1: one
0: actually...
1: on the right of it, north of it.
0: Oh, okay. That would be kinder.
1: Yeah. No, I remember that vividly.
0: Yeah. But that could have been any... Well, anyway, we'll go back to the 1990s, because I reckon that was about 2008 or something. You were probably about 13.
1: Well, I'll wait one text from Dad and see.
0: Okay, we'll find out. Is he listening?
1: I think so.
0: Well, he probably is. I would imagine he's tuned out by now due to some of the conversational...
1: Probably.
0: ...weirdness.
1: He might be listening on his fancy speaker, you know.
0: Did
1: like
0: you buy
1: how radio,
0: him?
1: How Radio 2 are always like, oh, you've won a smart
0: Did
1: speaker.
0: You buy him the fancy
1: no,
0: speaker?
1: No, I advised my mum which one to buy, though.
0: Mm-hmm. Is this new news to him if he is listening?
1: No.
0: Oh, okay. Anyway, we are going to play three tracks from the 90s. Going with the theme of the show, these are three women-led bands. So the first one is Dubstar.

0: So that was three tracks from the 90s, many of which, in fact, out of the three, I'm just trying to think, I think the last two probably were out before you were born, Lauren, if that's any help to you.
1: Okay.
0: So the first track was Dubstar and Stars, which was followed by Sleeper and Inbetweener. And we were just debating, because Dale Winton was in the video of that song, and debating. I'm pretty sure he passed away, and you were not so certain.
1: I have not heard that.
0: No, I'm pretty sure
1: I thought he was alive and well.
0: Well, I'm sorry. Sometimes you...
1: I didn't have a strong connection to Dale Winton. Yeah.
0: Speaking of connection, the last track was Elastica and Connection from their self-titled debut album, which was released in 1994. The days before Lauren, as they're often known,
1: Dark
0: I believe.
1: Days.
0: The BL, as it's known, before Lauren. Anyway, so this is Indie Soup on Ipswich Community Radio. Coming up next, this... What shall we play next? Actually, I'm going to...
1: You're going to jig it around a bit.
0: I'm going to mess with the playlist. So coming up now, this is Broken Social Scene.

0: And we're back. So that was Daughter and Youth, and that followed Broken Social Scene and Shoreline. So Lauren, remind the listeners, what show are they listening to?
1: Andy Soup.
0: I mean, we're going to record Andy that, obviously.
1: Andy Soup.
0: It's beautiful.
1: Do you want that as a bit?
0: Yeah, we'll record it later. And
1: not those ones.
0: Well, I would take a huge amount of hassle now to find this, edit it, and reuse it.
1: I'll send you some voice notes.
0: Voice notes of you doing various
1: many different
0: jingles.
1: Ones.
0: Because I've actually, this week, I forgot to put the jingle which features my daughter.
1: That's a sweet one. I like that one.
0: It's quite old now. I think she did it 2 or 3 years ago. I have got others on my phone, which I haven't used as yet. Which one of which is me saying, Lottie, do you want to do a jingle for Indie Soup? And she just goes, nah. Which I would quite like to use.
1: I'd like to hear that one.
0: Yeah, I've got it on my phone. I'll have to see if I can dig it out. But yeah, there was a few we recorded, most of which weren't really that good. That was the best of the bunch. But we haven't tried lately because, that was a couple of years ago. And the thing is, now she's a bit older, she's a bit more like, oh, I don't know. Because
1: so she wouldn't sing the jingle.
0: When we even did that one, I remember saying, oh, I don't want you to use it because I don't want to become famous. And I did say, yeah, I wouldn't.
1: We don't need to worry about that.
0: I don't think
1: Lottie.
0: We need to worry about that one, Laura, Lottie, to be honest. I think you're probably going to be safe. But I mean, I have had that. I don't know if you've ever had this. You know, when you have dreams that seem really real. And I did have a dream that I became famous. And I woke up in the morning.
1: From this show?
0: Not from this show. Just generally.
1: Oh,
0: it was just one of those weird things where people recognised me where I went. I don't know what. I think this is a probably dream analyst. Probably this is a fairly regular one. It's like a bit like, you know, being in the office naked and that sort of thing. And, yeah, I remember waking up and being really, really anxious because I was convinced it was real. But I did also have the not wearing a shirt in the office dream.
1: The not wearing anything in public.
0: Yeah. And I remember my boss and my actual work boss turned around and said, Rowley, you really need to put your shirt on. I just remember it really vividly.
1: You might want to think about dressing.
0: It's one of those weird things, and there is obviously a psychological sort of background to that, which I'm not going to bore listeners with. But
1: oh no, my dreams are so weird. I think an analyst would implode.
0: Cry.
1: They heard my dreams.
0: Cry and have to see a therapist themselves as a result. So yeah, I mean, it is a weird thing, and I think it depends. Like, I dream if I eat like a curry or a spicy food beforehand, I always have weird dreams. And there's always a thing about cheese as well is supposed to make you dream, but I don't notice that so much. But
1: I think it's just generally food, isn't it? Food before bed.
0: I mean, obviously, I'm one of those people who eats very responsibly, and I never snack at like 10 minutes before I go to bed or anything like that. The other day I did have, because we got back from France at like 8 o'clock, so we had to stop and get some fast food, and I did literally eat that and went straight to bed and then felt awful.
1: Yeah, and it just sits on your chest.
0: And it does. It's very odd. This is not the most exciting conversation.
1: Sorry.
0: But,
1: sorry.
0: I mean, I'm not blaming you. I'm as
1: you are the steering wheel of the ship
0: of this
1: car?
0: Of the good ship Indie Soup. I am the captain. So yes, it all falls on me. So anyway, so with that segues very nicely into the next track by Soccer Mummy. This is Indie Soup on ICRFM.

0: That drum at the end wasn't necessarily part of the song, I would suggest. So that was Palika and Dark Star, which followed Soccer Mommy and M. And I think it is pronounced Soccer Mommy. It sounds wrong saying it that way, but I think that's how it's pronounced.
1: Are they an American band?
0: They are an American
1: mommy.
0: Band, I believe.
1: Soccer Mommy.
0: Because it's like the Soccer Mommy haircut they talk about, and it's like, it's not, it's a disparaging term about your hairstyle or something.
1: Oh.
0: But anyway, if you are listening on Tuesday night, here's what else you can look forward to this evening. So coming up next, John and Dave will be here with Muntjac and Magpie, and then at 7 p.m. David will be here playing an hour of album tracks on Off the Record. At 8, Graham brings you an hour of jazz on Dance to Stockhausen. Common Frequencies is at 9 p.m. and then finally at 10, Tommy is here with his crazy Tuesday nights, which
1: crazy Tuesday nights.
0: Ooh. And so he actually sings the jingle for it. So when we have adverts, I haven't done one, and I'm sure Dan will tell me off again that I haven't ever done a promotional, you know, ad for the show. But Tommy has done one, and he sings crazy Tuesday nights to the tune of crazy nights, which is a song by Kiss that you may or may not be familiar with.
1: No, I'm singing it in my head.
0: It's very good.
1: I won't sing it for the listeners.
0: I mean, I've never sung live on air, and there's a good reason for that. You have now, so you've done...
1: Tick!
0: You've achieved something that I never have, and there's a reason behind that. No, I have sung on air once,
1: what
0: and I can't
1: sing?
0: Remember why. I can't remember. It was a long... It was when I did...
1: Were you singing Gabrielle Dreams?
0: It was when I did the show Mixed Grill, which was about 15 years ago, and it was a
1: Mixed
0: pre-recorded
1: grill, okay.
0: show that I used to do on ICR that went out on, I think, Wednesday morning. And luckily, I don't think any recordings of it exist, because it...
1: I'll find it.
0: I mean, I'm not saying I'm the consummate professional now, but that was not great.
1: Have you improved since then?
0: I would say yes.
1: We would hope so.
0: We would hope so. I mean, there is old... I mean, on the Indie Soup Mixcloud page, there is some older shows
1: you
0: that I did
1: back.
0: Quite a long time, which you can listen back to.
1: Wow.
0: Or Mixcloud, I think it's Mixcloud/IndieSoup. And there's shows from the rock and rolly shows, the show days.
1: That was your old
0: that was
1: show
0: old,
1: name?
0: That was a very bad name. It was because...
1: Did you play rock?
0: No, not really.
1: Oh.
0: It was more
1: so
0: indie. It wasn't much different to what I play now. I think there was a bit more variation. And Mixed Grill was a lot more varied than what I play now. It wasn't just indie. I'd just play really
1: and
0: random.
1: And do you like a Mixed Grill?
0: Do you know, I don't have them that much, because I always feel it's a bit eyes bigger than my belly with Mixed Grills.
1: And sometimes they're really dry.
0: They can
1: I
0: be.
1: Don't want a pork chop ever. And I don't want it in a Mixed Grill.
0: And if we take anything away from this show, it's that quote from Lauren right there. I don't want a pork chop ever. And I think that's a
1: Has
0: sentiment.
1: Has anyone ever wanted a pork chop?
0: They're not things that appeal to me. I agree, because I've never had a nice pork chop.
1: No.
0: And
1: never,
0: you know,
1: will.
0: And I probably never will, because I avoid them nowadays. So... Yes. So,
1: what music have we got coming up, Rolly?
0: Well, I'm glad you asked that question, because we'd have gone into some sort of pork chop cul-de-sac, which I don't think we're going to get out of any other way. So coming up next, this is Phoebe Bridgers.

0: That was Metronomy and Everything Goes My Way, which followed Mothers with It Hurts Until It Doesn't. And starting off that trio was Phoebe Bridgers and Motion Sickness.
1: What a song.
0: Which is something I think we can all sympathise with, motion sickness. It is something, it's a real thing, isn't it, Lauren?
1: I tell you what, I never used to get it. Went to Malta in the taxis in those taxis, yeah. And I've been car sick ever since.
0: In those taxis?
1: No, like in the back of a car. Can't sit in the back of a car
0: but
1: now.
0: But when you said those taxis, in that sort
1: the tiny taxis going around the windy roads up and down. Horrendous.
0: So they have those in Morocco as well, the really little red, I don't
1: they
0: know
1: were little
0: what they
1: green
0: are, like
1: bolts.
0: Little dacias or something. They're like tiny. And you only have three in them as well.
1: So
0: I got in the car with my partner and my daughter, and he said, oh no, sorry, you have to get out because I can only take two or something.
1: See, me and my girlfriends were fighting for our lives in the back of that, trying not to projectile.
0: Yeah.
1: And ever since then, since I've been back, I get car sick, which is so pathetic. And embarrassing.
0: No, I don't think you should beat yourself up too much. So one of the weird things is I don't get motion sickness or anything. Apart from, there was a game. Have you ever heard of the game Doom? It's a computer game called Doom.
1: No.
0: Where it's basically like a shoot 'em up, and you go around all these mazes and stuff to shoot like monsters and stuff. And that used to give me motion sickness. I could only play.
1: That's
0: I really
1: weird.
0: Enjoyed playing.
1: Was it very immersive then?
0: Yeah, it was, because you had to concentrate, and there's like lots of monsters coming out and stuff. But it was one of those games. I never get it any other of time. But if I played Doom, which I really enjoyed, but I could only play for like 15 minutes felt really ill. But I never get motion sickness anywhere else.
1: That is bizarre.
0: Like I never get ill on planes. Although, when we were on the descent, as I believe is a technical term, I got a really sharp pain above my eye about here. And I was worried. I thought, oh God, what the hell's happening? And obviously, when I got on the ground, I had to Google it, because you do. And it is a thing.
1: Is it a pressure thing,
0: yeah,
1: is it?
0: Yeah, it's a pressure thing. But I've never had it before. So
1: do you think your eye was going to pop out?
0: I don't know. It was really painful. And then my left eye watered.
1: Ugh.
0: It was horrible. And it was a horrible feeling.
1: I would go worst case scenario there. My brain's going to implode or something.
0: I thought it was something really bad. And it wasn't, as it
1: And
0: turns
1: now
0: out.
1: Look at you.
0: And look at me now. You don't even know that it happened. But flying's one of those things that I don't really enjoy.
1: Does anyone? Unless you're in first class.
0: I mean, I suppose short-haul flights are worse than long-haul in the fact that you have literally no comforts at all. Apart from that whole... I mean, long-haul flights is just the ongoing tension about whether or not you should recline your seat, because you're just always worried at the person behind
1: this
0: you.
1: This was a thing on some radio station recently, a debate. I'm team recline. Well, why would they give you the buttons to recline if they didn't want people to recline?
0: I know, it's weird, isn't it? Because the thing is, isn't it, because you have the screens on the back of the seat, and when people recline, you suddenly find you're having to like look down at the screen. Because
1: I've only been on one long haul. I'm not lucky enough to have screens.
0: Have you never been?
1: I've been on one long haul.
0: Yeah, I've been on a few.
1: Ooh.
0: But, I only fly economy. It's not like I'm flying business class or anything.
1: And this is the thing. I was discussing this with my friends the other day. This is the thing. If you buy business or first class tickets or whatever, it's because you want comfort. You want to be able to, I don't know, sleep for your flight.
0: Yeah.
1: But that goes again. You want to enjoy the first class. You want to be awake the entire time, reaping the
0: drinking
1: rewards
0: your complimentary
1: of the bottomless champagne,
0: Yeah. I believe it's pronounced.
1: No, it's not.
0: Champagne.
1: No.
0: Champagne. I think you've mispronounced
1: but
0: that
1: but this is the thing
0: terribly, yeah.
1: You're spending all that money, you don't want to sleep through it, but that is the point of it. You want the comfort to be able to sleep.
0: Yeah, because they always do, or some flights, I don't think they've always do it, but sometimes they take you past business class as if to say, look, if you look to your left, they might as well say to you, if you look to your left, these are the people who are going to have a really comfortable, lovely flight.
1: And
0: if you look to the right, this is where you're going.
1: The povos.
0: Yeah. And with that, we've come to the end of the show.
1: Aww.
0: I know, it's unbelievable. I mean, to us, it's felt really quick. To the listener, maybe less so, but it's fine. But I hope you have enjoyed this slightly different show of Indie Soup with my guest Lauren. We will close this evening with Emmy the Great and Algorithm as my script blows all over the place. And coming up after the break is Munjack and Magpie. Indie Soup will return next Tuesday at 4 p.m. So it's goodbye for now. And so it's goodbye from me.
1: And goodbye from me.
0: Thank you very much for listening. Speak to you soon.
1: Bye.
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10: Hello and welcome to this week's Munchak and My Pie. Thanks, Rolly, for the previous 2 hours with the Indie Soup Show. Munchak and My Pie is a shared slot between himself, John, and Dave from Chat and Tunes. We both have very large music collections and we take alternate weeks to take you on a musical journey. This week was going to be a summery sunshine show, but I'm recording this on Monday evening. It looks like the week's going to be quite a bit of a washout. So it's going to be some trip-hop loungy material, kicking off here with Sail Into the Sun by the Funky Low Lives from 2005.

And it's the last one in the water theme. This is Waterfall 2009. It's the Too Slow Too Lounge mix. This is by Atlantic Ocean. And this is from, unsurprisingly, 2009. This is a slowed down version of their 90s dance floor hit.

Okay, that's enough with the water links. This is Waltz for Coop. This is by Coop from 2002, and this is a beautiful slice of Millennium Chill.

Okay, so I've got this one in a loop whilst I attempt to pronounce these names. So this is Karuangangbin. This is their remix of a song called Ratki Rani by Aruj Aftab. This is from 2025, so last year. Obviously from my flawless pronunciation there. Aruj has roots in sunnier climes, and this is sung in a language I don't understand. So hopefully she's not saying any naughty words.

next is going to be I Am the Black Gold of the Sun, which is the Masters at Work remix. It's by New York and Soul. Features Justin Brown and Q-Tip. It's from 1997, not 2007 at all. 10 years before that. This is on the New York and Soul bonus disc. That's on the 2 CD edition of the album, so a second CD.

This is Recluse featuring Joe Dookie with the Submariner remix of Dust from 2005. This remix has a much more funk feel than the more housey original. 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

And this is the Slinky original of Supersonic Revelation by Sinbad from 2007. This is on Raw Fusion Records out of Sweden. Great mid-tempo, soulful jam.

this goes, stop you.

Right, I'll say goodbye here, and this has been the Monk Jack Soggy Trip Hop Show. If the rain turns up, it's not yet raining here. It's like 10:30 at night, still no rain. Anyway, this last track about to start and should see us out to the end of the show. It's quite long. This is the Hot Chip remix of Nina Simone's Be My Husband. This was released in 2022. Nina's original was 1965. Speaking of things originating from the 60s, Dave will be here next week with his Mug Pie Show, same time, same place, 6 p.m. Tuesday. Keep it locked to ICR for Off The Record, coming up at 7. I'll be back in 2 weeks with, I'm not sure quite yet, but have a great week. And remember to tune into Chat and Tunes with Paul, Dave and I at 9 p.m. Thursday. Riveting show, I'm sure it'll be this week. Tune in.

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Hello, and welcome to another episode of Off the Record with me, David, here on ICR FM. Off the Record because we play album tracks like this one. This is season two from a new album, which is called Power of Now. They're from Melbourne, Australia, by the way, and this track is called Abundance of Power.

0: Season 2 there with Abundance of Power. That's very nice, isn't it, actually? Anyway, it's summer, according to the Met Office, anyway, although I'm a bit old-fashioned and still think it starts sort of a bit later in June. But anyway, it makes me feel I want to hear some Beach Boys, so here they are. Beach Boys and Santa Ana Winds.
1: Here in Southern California, there's a weather condition known as the Santa Ana Winds.

Beach Boys and Santa Ana Winds. And now to, Foo Fighters have got a new album out. It's called Your Favourite Toy, and here's a track from it, which is called Window.

Foo Fighters and Window, yeah, from the new album. And another new album, this is White Denim and Only a Fool, featuring Adrian De Leon, and the album is called 13, presumably their 13th album.

Wow, I love the ending. It's fantastic. White Denim and Only a Fool, and now to the girl group, which this week is Tammy and the Sounds, and the song's called Story of a Tramp.

bit of old gold retold there from Sam Cooke, You Send Me. And bring the songs right back up to date. This is a band called Friko, F-R-I-K-O, and a sort of a Lewis Carroll-inspired song called Alice, from an album called Something Worth Waiting For.

Frico there with Alice. They're from Chicago, Illinois, by the way, which is the same place that the next act comes from. This is Gia Margaret, and it's a track called Cellular Reverse.

Tia Margaret and Cellular Reverse, and now somebody whose real name is Ariel Kazanets, but goes by the name of Beatrix, and she's from Los Angeles. Well, she's based there now. And does anybody actually come from there? I suppose they must do, yeah. Anyway, this is called Ghosts of Tennessee, so it's not very Los Angeles, is it?

That's called Mind Disaster, and it's Miskrit, real name Margaret Dewey-Soane. She's an electronic musician, and she's based in Borough of Queens in New York. Okay, now this next one, bit of old gold retold here, and I'm about just over 4 hours too early. It's the 3rd of June.

Old Gold retold for the time of year. Bobby Gentry there, Ode to Billy Joe. And if you're thinking about a pilgrimage to the Tallahatchie Bridge, forget it. It was wood and it was, well, it was burnt down in 1972 by vandals, I think. There's a new one, but...

Yes, continuing with various versions of Route 66, because it's 100 years old in November. That was Chuck Berry there. And we've already done Nancy Sinatra and Nat King Cole. That's the third one. We've still got the Rolling Stones to go, at least, and I'm sure I've got more than that. Here's Ace of Base, Life is a Flower.

Troy Harjo there, and Mike Eye, and that's it from me. Thanks very much for listening. Have a great rest of the week, and I'll leave you with Metric and something called Crush Forever.

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11: Good evening, welcome to ICR, and in particular, you are dancing to Stockhausen once more, where we look at weird and wonderful world of music, just interesting music, so some you'll like, some you won't, some you'll probably hate, but anyway, this is a brand new album by someone called Kurt Vile. When I first heard of Kurt Vile, I presumed it was a play on words from the German composer, well, a beggar's opera for one thing, Kurt Vile, spelt with a W and E-I-L-L. And I thought it was just a play on words because this guy is spelt Kurt, V-I-L-E, as in vile. But I've since learned that his name is actually Kurt Vile, and he was christened Kurt Vile. I don't know what his parents had against him, but obviously he's taken it upon himself to write some quite quirky stuff. So I'm going to just let you sit back and listen to this, or turn it off, whichever comes first. This is a brand new album called Philadelphia's Been Good to Me by Kurt Vile. You are dancing to Stockhausen. The opening track is called Zoom 97.

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Okay, you've been listening to Kurt Weill and his brand new album, Philadelphia's Been Good to Me. 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Until next week, take care, everyone. Bye-bye.

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0: time. 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
1: Hello and welcome to Common Frequency and Ipswich Community Radio, a collaboration between Future Female Society, The Hive, Aspire Black Suffolk and Outreach You. This is Outburst. I'm Scarlett.
2: And I'm Jamie.
1: And today we're going to be going over the fact that Outreach Youth is turning 20. Jamie, are you younger, older, or the same age as Outreach?
2: I'm indeed younger by 3 years, almost 2 years. But yeah, what about you?
1: I'm also younger.
2: We love.
1: Yeah. Next up is Coming Out by Coral Reef.

0: So, Scarlett, yes. Has anything been good this week for you?
1: I haven't had to be in college all week, which
0: we
1: is
0: love.
1: Fun. Yeah, because my teachers are all marking work, so I don't have to be there.
0: Real. I love that.
1: What about you? What was a good thing that happened to you this week?
0: Not much. Exams. Oh. Exam season, year 13.
1: Is that annoying then?
0: Yeah, kind
1: of. Annoying of the week.
0: Sitting in silence, working in silence. Oh my God.
1: Oh.
0: But yeah, moving on. What do you think you'll be doing in 20 years?
1: In an ideal world, I want to have my degree. I want to have a nice job doing like creating products or the design of products.
0: Yeah.
1: And I want to be living in Italy, remotely working to the UK.
0: Why Italy?
1: Because it's beautiful, it's quiet, it's often really hot. It's also got the sea, and I love the sea. What about you, Jamie? What are you going to be doing in 20 years?
0: To be honest, I don't know, but I kind of want to be a really famous drag queen and an entrepreneur.
1: Oh.
0: You know, already got my first business.
1: Yeah.
0: Waiting for my second. So, yeah. But because we're focusing on the future, let's go back to the past for a sec. What were you doing 5 or 10 years ago?
1: Well, about 10 years ago, I was 7, so not much. You know, there wasn't much happening.
0: Real.
1: I don't know. What do you really do in primary school? You just learn the odd little bits, don't you?
0: Yeah, play.
1: Yeah.
0: Yeah.
1: Do some little shows.
0: Yeah.
1: Take up some clubs.
0: Yeah.
1: That's really it. That's all you do.
0: I think primary school is definitely the part when, like, life is still fun.
1: Yeah, it's before you get with all the strict.
0: Yeah.
1: The joy's still there. You're enjoying learning new things. Yeah,
0: like,
1: definitely.
0: Is it even fractions? Are we at fractions at that point?
1: I think it depends. I think some of my friends in primary school did, like, start the basic fractions. Mm. But a lot of the people I know only start doing fractions when they're in high school. I really don't know.
0: We love.
1: Yeah.
0: Yeah. Okay, so the next song is going to be Give Me, Give Me, Give Me a Man by ABBA.

0: So we're going to discuss what trends we think won't last for another 20 years. Jimmy, would you like to start?
1: Right. This could be a bit hard. I think it's going to be easy to focus on ones that probably stay first.
0: Okay, we'll
1: start there. Think Snapchat, definitely.
0: Yeah.
1: Because, like, younger people get there. I think Twitter could go.
0: I think TikTok will also go.
1: Yeah. Or, like, it would evolve into something else.
0: Yeah. Because if we look, like, back, they had, like, Vine.
1: Yeah.
0: And there is, like, a YouTuber who had basically built Vine.
1: Yeah.
0: Divine. And that's coming back, and I think that will outpace TikTok.
1: I also think something that would happen with TikTok, because we are already kind of starting to see it, is like how, you know, like Logan and Jake Paul built themselves on Vine.
0: Yeah.
1: They've now expanded. I can't think of anyone else who did that, but like with TikTok, you've got Addison Rae and
0: Charli D'Amelio.
1: Yeah, I'm really bad at this. but yeah, like I think that's definitely going to happen, because like I think that could just keep repeating itself. Like that kind of process.
0: Yeah. I think a lot of people are realizing that TikTok is no longer just for those like funny dance videos. It's gotten a lot more political, which isn't what younger people want anymore.
1: No.
0: I do think that kind of steers them away from it a lot more.
1: And like, I think it's also became a little bit more educational, because I think there's a STEM section.
0: Yeah.
1: Which I can't remember what it means, but
0: it's like science, technology, economic something.
1: Yeah.
0: Something like that.
1: Which I think that could lead to its potential downfall.
0: Especially with like news agents, they all have a TikTok account.
1: Yeah.
0: Political parties, they all have a TikTok.
1: Yeah.
0: It's gotten a lot more than just funny dance videos.
1: Yeah.
0: Or
1: it's
0: funny
1: got a lot
0: memes.
1: Deeper.
0: Yeah. And I do think that kind of pushes the younger people away from it.
1: Yeah.
0: So I don't think that will last.
1: What do you think a young person in 2006 would find weird today?
0: I think we could probably throw TikTok back up there.
1: Yeah.
0: Because obviously like, they had Vine.
1: Yeah, also not. Like the thing of like how much some people rely on their phone.
0: Yeah.
1: Because like, weirdly, I started to watch Waterloo Road a while ago, and I noticed like people actually on the field just like talking, and that like literally the same show 20 years ago is a lot different. Like to the newer series, which I think same show, but it also shows the evolution, but I also think that kind of is represented in actual culture.
0: Yeah, like watching shows from the 2000s.
1: Yeah,
0: you see they look a lot happier.
1: Yeah,
0: in a lot of these shows where they're running around, they're having fun, they're outside. Whereas now I don't think I've seen someone our age or younger that hasn't got a phone in front of their face.
1: Yeah. Something I also think is really crazy is, like, the fashion as well. Like, our fashion.
0: It's like, insane.
1: Yeah. Like, I recently played The Sims 2 just because, and I was like, when I was a child, I think this actually looked good.
0: Yeah.
1: Like, the randomest outfit. So, like, if that game makes sense for time, like, it's weird.
0: Yeah. Definitely, like, they had some weird stuff in the 2000s.
1: Yeah.
0: But they didn't have, like, cow print everywhere. Or the baggy trousers.
1: Yeah.
0: Or the short stuff that we have now.
1: Yeah. Like, literally, someone could be walking down the road and they're wearing, like, a tank top and short shorts. And I'm like, I know it's May, but still a bit cold.
0: Yep. Yeah. What do you think people that were younger 20 years ago do not understand about, like, now?
1: I feel like a key thing is that life may have been simpler. Because, like, I definitely think, like, you can kind of see it with our parents, but, like, they don't understand, like, the pressure that is on young people now. If that makes sense?
0: Yeah.
1: Because literally, like, for the next month, got a bunch of exams where it may have been the same for our parents, but like, even like my sisters, only a 10-year age gap, they're like, oh, we didn't do this at school, we didn't do that at school.
0: Yeah.
1: It's a bit like, oh, okay.
0: It seems as the years go on, the education, for example, like you're saying, it gets a lot more difficult and it gets a lot stricter.
1: Yeah. No, like, literally, as I said, 10 years between me and my sisters, literally, phones, like, I'm just out of it, but literally, first year I was at sick form, banned phones in main school, because, like, my sick form is a part of my main school, literally had an assembly being like, yeah, you can only use your phone in sick form, don't get it out of main school, like, literally.
0: Yeah, I do think it's hard for them to fully understand 20 years ago compared to us, because they're thinking, well, my childhood, this is how it was.
1: Yeah.
0: But you're like, I get that. But now,
1: there's a lot
0: phones
1: more.
0: Are a lot more important to our generation. And they're seen as something you can't live without. Whereas I feel like 20 years ago, you could, you know.
1: Yeah. Like, there's other ways.
0: Having a phone was, like, the big deal, whereas now it's, like, do you have the newest iPhone?
1: Yeah. It's, like, not do you have a phone, do you have the newest phone?
0: Yeah.
1: Do you have the newest stuff?
0: Definitely. It shows that there is a similarity of the obsession with phones, but it's no longer, oh, I have a flip phone, I have a slide phone, it's...
1: I have a Nokia.
0: I have Nokia. It's, oh, I have... a Samsung, well, I have this iPhone 17, whatever.
1: Yeah.
0: It's just so much more materialised.
1: Yeah.
0: But...
1: like, literally.
0: Next to play is Don't Stop Till You Get Enough by Michael Jackson.

0: Right. So, as we said before, Outreach is turning 20, not has, it is turning. So we're going to have a little discussion about why we think it's lasted this long as a safe space.
1: I think it's lasted because I think that it's definitely helped enough people for more people to find out, you know what I mean? So, yeah. Like, one person can go, they tell someone else who's a bit younger, they go, more people go because that are younger, and it just goes down and down. And also, like, looking at how I came to Outreach, I think schools definitely know about it.
0: Definitely.
1: So, like, they can refer people. So, yeah. What about you?
0: Yeah, I agree with you completely. Like, my school has posters all about Outreach, like my high school did. And we used to do, like, Pride picnic and everything, and they'd invite people from Outreach to come talk about it.
1: Yeah.
0: I do think that is so important to keeping Outreach alive and how it is, because it's such a valuable place to younger people.
1: Yeah.
0: It's so brilliant in what it does.
1: Yeah.
0: It gives them a space to just have fun and not stress about
1: and just like
0: anything.
1: Be them.
0: Be themselves, definitely.
1: Literally.
0: It gives them, like, it's 2 hours a week. And that is something that I know a lot of people that go to Outreach look forward to when they're having a bad week at school. They're like,
1: yeah,
0: it's Wednesday, I don't want to be here, but on Friday I get to go to this brilliant place where all my friends are and have lots of fun and do all these activities.
1: Yeah.
0: And that's so key.
1: Like, adding on to what you just said, literally last week I had a 3-day exam, ended Friday, literally I was like, well, I'm not going to go in, but I'm going to go to Outreach because I can just moan. I can just, like, let everything out and there'll be people to, like, support and moan about life with me.
0: Exactly. The workers there, everyone that is there, are so understanding. They're always willing to listen to you, give you help if you need it. They're always willing to just have a conversation if that's what you need.
1: Yeah.
0: And it's a really nice place to go.
1: Yeah. I also think that something else that is nice is that some of the young people have become youth workers there.
0: Yeah.
1: So, like, they have also, like, felt like or been in similar situations to what we've been in.
0: Yeah. It's so interesting to meet all these people as well. Because sometimes you'll go in 1 week and there'll be, like, a couple of you.
1: Yeah.
0: And then next week there's more, and now there's new people to meet, and there's new friends to be made. And it just creates that its own sense of community.
1: Yeah. It's like a little world.
0: Yeah.
1: It's basically, isn't it? Like,
0: it's like its little own planet.
1: Yeah, you can meet, like, one person, and they can know someone else that you know.
0: Yeah.
1: So it's actually weird.

0: Yes, definitely.
1: But like, if you then could meet people that you didn't even realize go to your school.
2: Yeah.
1: And now you have a new friend, a new friend group.
2: Yeah, literally.
1: You know, just new people to be able to like talk to, have fun with, speak to.
2: Yeah.
1: And it literally is a nice place.
2: It is.
1: Yeah.
2: So I think if outreach had a personality, what would it be like?
1: Bubbly.
2: Yeah, I feel like it should be a diva. I feel like it should be a she and should be a diva.
1: It'd definitely be very bubbly, very lively.
2: Yeah.
1: Because that is definitely a sensation I get when with her.
2: I feel like I'm going to refer to her as she.
1: Okay.
2: Should be a diva when she needs to be, but kind of like a mother, if that makes sense.
1: Yeah, like a mother hen.
2: Yeah. Like someone who's willing to have a fight in the street, but if you go up to her having a menti bee, she'll come and, like, calm you down.
1: Yeah, I do think it's... It's definitely a security place.
2: Mm.
1: Like, to people on the outside, that's just a building.
2: Yeah.
1: But to young people who go there, it's not a building. It's it's like a big bubble, and it's very lively, and it's always happy.
2: Mm.
1: There's never really a time in outreach where everyone's sad.
2: Yeah.
1: There's always something happening.
2: Mm.
1: There's always an activity.
2: Yeah.
1: There's always something to talk about.
2: There's always someone.
1: There's always someone there.
2: Yeah.
1: But yeah, I definitely do think that it's a bubbly, lively place.
2: Mm.
1: And I am glad that it's getting a lot more recognition than it was.
2: Definitely, yeah.
1: Because I had no idea it existed until I was taking
2: it. Literally.
1: I'm glad it's got a lot more recognition since we started. And to conclude that, next is Islands in the Stream by Dolly Parton.

0: Right, so what do you think? Let's do a bit of old school, beat a bit of new school. So let's start with music.
1: Definitely old school.
0: I feel like there's a few current people.
1: I like classical music if I'm trying to focus on something. A bit of Mozart when you're trying to focus is brilliant. I like the 80s stuff. That's always really fun. I feel like 2000s was a lot more. They didn't really care about it.
0: Yeah, like we had Key Rihanna. Like Key Rihanna.
1: Yeah.
0: Like Madonna, Hung Up. Love that song.
1: Whereas now everything's censored. Everyone.
0: Yeah, everything's quite similar.
1: Yeah.
0: But even looking 10 years ago, 2016.
1: Was back. A good year.
0: Yeah. 2014, 15, 16, 13. We really went downhill, didn't we?
1: Yeah. There's a few artists. Personally, a bit Sabrina Carpenter.
0: Yeah.
1: It's brilliant. She's quite modern.
0: But yeah.
1: I don't think there's much more
0: Britney.
1: Than her. Yeah, I don't really like Britney Spears. Sorry.
0: Wow.
1: I'm so sorry.
0: I'm actually trying to think. Pussycat Dolls.
1: I don't know what that is.
0: Buttons.
1: I don't know what that is either.
0: Wow.
1: I feel out of touch with my own generation.
0: Right, so you know we're going to move on from music. What about fashion?
1: I don't think there's really ever a great era of fashion, to be honest. This 2026 is it's
0: short,
1: gotten a lot more short and tight.
0: Yeah.
1: 2006, as we were talking about, is a lot of layering, chunky.
0: Yeah.
1: Very
0: bold.
1: Yeah. There was a lot of layering. There was a lot of dresses and jeans.
0: Yeah.
1: I think the 90s was pretty good for fashion, actually.
0: Yeah. Black 80s as well.
1: Yeah. They had a lot more fun with it.
0: Yeah.
1: Whereas now
0: everything
1: you can
0: was
1: see
0: just
1: six
0: a bit
1: girls.
0: More free.
1: Yeah. Now you see six girls walking down the road and they're all wearing the same thing.
0: No, literally. that isn't even a joke. Oh my God.
1: It's not. It's really bad.
0: But yeah.
1: Like twins.
0: It's they coordinated their outfit.
1: Yeah. What about. Movies.
0: Titanic.
1: Oh, God.
0: I know that was a bit before, but High School Musical.
1: Now that'll get
0: love a bit of Zac Efron. Wow.
1: I'm sorry, I'm shaking my head at you for that one. I think we got a lot more musical as the years went on.
0: Disney, definitely.
1: But not, I don't like new Disney, original 1970s.
0: Even before 2015.
1: That was okay.
0: Yeah, Jesse.
1: Yeah.
0: Descendants, God rest Cameron Boyce.
1: Literally. I see a lot of issues with people the new Descendants aren't Descendants.
0: Yeah. I feel like you need to be old cast. But moving on from Descendants back to TV. I think oh my God, the one on the ship. They were twins, but they didn't know they were twins. Oh my God.
1: Parent Trap?
0: No.
1: Oh.
0: They were both blonde.
1: Maybe pick a different film.
0: Zach and Cody.
1: Oh,
0: yeah.
1: Zach and the Life. No, yeah, Zach and Cody.
0: Yeah.
1: And it was The Sweet Life. Of someone.
0: The Sweet Life of Zach and Cody.
1: Okay, well, I knew what I was on about.
0: But yeah. I just feel like. It was a lot more interesting.
1: It was a lot funnier.
0: Yeah, don't get me wrong, Bluey's cute, but it's just
1: don't
0: the
1: diss
0: same.
1: Bluey. Muffins is brilliant, okay? Muffins and socks.
0: It's cute, but it's a bit samey.
1: It is for 4-year-olds.
0: Yeah.
1: we're a whole decade ahead of what they're aiming for.
0: Oh my God, I haven't actually watched Disney in ages.
1: Yeah, I feel also not even just kid shows, older shows.
0: Yeah.
1: Miranda.
0: Yes.
1: That was always a good one.
0: That was on the other night. Literally loved it. The jokes
1: She's hilarious.
0: Were hitting.
1: And did you ever watch Ab Fab?
0: No.
1: You should watch it. It's so good. It's basically, two people and they live together with the daughter and they do all this random stuff.
0: Yeah.
1: It's brilliant. I love it.
0: Oh my God, no. Something that I think was really different with the celebrities.
1: Yeah.
0: Like you had Paris Hilton, Kim Kardashian, who else?
1: I don't know, who else was like famous in that time?
0: Avril Lavigne.
1: Yes.
0: Mm.
1: I just feel like they were a lot happier as well.
0: Yeah, like...
1: celebrities nowadays just look so miserable.
0: Yeah, there was something like also being a lot more loose with like life.
1: Yeah, they enjoyed life a lot more.
0: Yeah.
1: Like you saw them around a lot more and now they're just like, I don't know, I feel like they just locked themselves in their home.
0: Yeah.
1: Which it might be like a safety thing, but at the same time, you know, you're still a person, you should still enjoy life.
0: Yeah.
1: So I think I would concur that old school is definitely better than new school.
0: Yeah, same. Right, and I think with that, the next song is going to be Green Light by Lorde. I do my makeup in somebody else's car.

0: Right, so focus on the past, the present, now the future. What do you think Outreach would be like in 20 years?
1: Definitely a lot bigger.
0: Yeah. Sometimes go to a session and I'm thinking, how about all of these people in this building?
1: Literally.
0: Yeah.
1: There's so many of us. I definitely think with the amount of schools that Outreach now like talk to, they have contact with, all of that, that's definitely going to influence that they are going to get a lot bigger. And that's a brilliant thing. We love that.
0: Literally, like, more people we love.
1: Yeah.
0: Yeah.
1: Especially with, like, all the Pride stuff that they do.
0: Yeah.
1: That definitely puts them out there a lot more.
0: I definitely think something that could happen is Outreach maybe hosting a Pride.
1: Yeah.
0: Yeah.
1: Do a lot of work with Suffolk Pride.
0: Yeah. But I think Outreach could definitely, like, host it.
1: Yeah.
0: And
1: what would they host?
0: I don't know, but, like, maybe something, like, catered towards more young people. Because from what I've heard from other queens and on TikTok, some prides, you can go to some bits and they're not family-friendly. Yeah.
1: Since it is a lot of younger people that would be helping in it...
0: Yeah.
1: You'd have a lot more, I think, family-friendliness to it.
0: Yeah, I also think that because there is quite a decent community in Ipswich generally, there's definitely people who would help, maybe with a bit of food, a bit of discounts.
1: Yeah, I definitely think in 20 years that they will be leading stuff at Pride.
0: Yeah.
1: It won't just be, like, assisting other things.
0: Yeah, I definitely think Outreach is going to become bigger generally. It's going to become a bigger unit. It's going to become kind of like a party instead of, like, just a little gathering on a Friday, if that makes sense. But it's definitely going to expand.
1: Yeah. I think the main thing that I hope to see in 20 years for them is that they're not... Like, I feel like they're quite hidden to the public. And I hope in 20 years they're not hidden.
0: Yeah.
1: They have, like, their own space that just says Outreach Youth on it, you know?
0: Yeah. I also hope that Outreach in 20 years can grow. And, like, society's in a place where it can be, like, a thing on its own.
1: Yeah.
0: Can have its own building, can have its, like, own thing. Like, can be, like, randomly a sign in Mackey's, like, a sign in Tesco.
1: Just says, a sign everywhere.
0: Yeah, literally. Like, paint a rainbow on a building.
1: Yeah.
0: Yeah.
1: Of course.
0: Literally.
1: What do future young people need? Like, what do you think they need?
0: I think they also definitely need a space like Outreach, and which ties into what we said. Outreach will hopefully become bigger because more people are going to need it.
1: They need that big push for those young people to get what they need, which is Outreach.
0: Yeah. Also, Outreach has like, a bunch of connections that has definitely helped me. Like, I've met a few queens with Outreach. I've done a few events with Outreach, which I think if I... like, spoke to someone who was me when I first started to come to Outreach, being like, yeah, or like if I spoke to myself like a few years ago, being like, yeah, just go because literally you're going to meet this person, you're going to meet that person, you're going to do this, you're going to do that. That would help lead to this.
1: Yeah, I definitely think they should take like past people who've been there, who've gotten things out of it, and like, not. Like, specifically put it on, like, their social medias. But just, like, add its little thing. So when people are like, oh, but should I really go here? Then go, well, someone who was like you, blah, blah, blah. This is their experience. So maybe that'll
0: like,
1: help.
0: Something that I will definitely do is put it on my socials. Because, like, I feel like if I looked up to someone and realised, oh, my God, they went here. I've got the chance to go here.
1: Yeah.
0: I'm literally going to take it. Because, like, they helped them. I love them. Like, yeah.
1: Definitely.
0: The next song is Young Hearts Run Free by Candy Satin.

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10: Hi there, this is JR with the No Holds Barred show that is the pineapple on your pizza. Playing you cheese, dance, rap, mashups that will send Jive Bunny hobby mad. Rock that contains as much metal that is on the periodic table. It's a show of guilty pleasures that you'll either sing along to or give yourself a face palm.

Hello, everyone out there tuned in tonight. This is JR, and I'm filling in for Mr. Tommy Lambert, who's away on his vacation this week, and I'm able to cover his crazy Tuesday nights. And normally I do a no holds barred show on a Monday afternoon from 1 till 4, but this week it really is no holds barred, because I'll get to able to play stuff which would have Mary Whitehouse screaming her head off in disgrace. And with what's her name from The Simpsons saying about somebody think of the children. Anyhow, we just kicked things off with The Shaman and Ebenezer Good, and we're going to be carrying right on with a classic from left field with Release the Pressure, and then another classic from The Prodigy.

And welcome back, everyone. And that was The Prodigy with Smack. And before that, it was absolutely brilliant Left Field with their classic of Release the Pressure. We're going to be carrying right on with Basement Jacks and Where's Your Head At. And then after that, we're going to be playing another classic from Scooter.

0: And welcome back, everyone. And that was Basement Jaxx with Where's Your Head At. I can't believe that song is like, what, 25 years old now? And it's still absolutely banging. And I still absolutely love the absolutely balmy music video to that. And before that was The Prodigy with Smack. We're going to be carrying right on with Scooter with The Millennium.
1: Transmission.

And welcome back, everyone. And that was Scooter with the Millennium. We're going to be, Ken, right before we play the rap selection, we're going to be playing a classic track from Melanie C, which is Northern Star.

0: And welcome back, everyone. And that was Melanie C with Northern Star. I absolutely love her voice. And as a solo artist, I think her becoming a solo artist was the best thing possible, because she's absolutely amazing. Anyhow, we're going to be going right on now with the rap selection. And I've always wanted to play so much of these songs, so many of these songs on my Monday afternoon show. But I'm one of these people that think songs should be able to be heard as they were originally made. And as you well know, with a lot of the content in these songs, they definitely wouldn't have been acceptable on a Monday afternoon. But here on Crazy Tuesday nights, I'm able to play them. And we're going to be kicking things off with Eminem, The Way I Am, and then Blackstreet featuring the brilliant Dr. Dre, No Diggity.
1: Whatever.

0: 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Daring, diverse, different.
1: Yeah. You know what? I like the players. No diggity, no doubt. Play on, play out. Play on, play out. Yo, Dre, drop the verse.

Welcome back everyone, and that was Black Street featuring Dr. Dre with No Diggity, and before that was Eminem with The Way I Am. Now, as everyone knows, either both myself and Tommy do a three of a kind each week, and this week for Crazy Tuesday Nights I've chosen three great songs from the late great Tupac. We're going to be playing Ghetto Gospel, which features Elton John, then the absolutely classic California Love, and then Changes.

0: never change.
1: And welcome back, everyone. And that was this week's Three of a Kind from the late, great Tupac. We played Changes, and before that was California Love, and before that was Ghetto Gospel featuring Elton John. We're going to be carrying right on with Blue Control featuring Sean Paul and Breathe, and the clacking DMX with Where's the Hood At?

And welcome back, everyone. And that was DMX with Where's the Hood At? And before that was Blue Control featuring Sean Paul with Breathe. We're going to be carrying right on with a classic from G-Unit and then another classic from Busta Rhymes.

0: And welcome back, everyone. And that was Busta Rhymes with Touch It. And before that, it was G-Unit with Popping Them Fangs. Next up, we're going to be playing two hits from the absolutely brilliant Jay-Z. We're going to be playing 99 Problems and then Anything.
1: If you haven't, girl,

0: And welcome back, everyone. And that was two hits from Jay-Z. We just played Anything, and before that was 99 Problems. We're going to be carrying right on with a classic from Obie Trice with Get Some Teeth, and then Eminem Without Me.
1: Can I get a

And welcome back, everyone. And that was Eminem Without Me. And before that was absolutely brilliant, Obi Trice, We've Got Some Teeth. We're going to be carrying right on now with Eminem featuring D12 with Under the Influence. And then after that, D12 with Purple Pills.

0: Slim Shady.
1: This is ICR FM. Daring, diverse, different.

And welcome back, everyone. And that was D12 with Purple Pills. And before that was Eminem featuring D12 with Under the Influence. Next up, we're going to be playing Outkast with Miss Jackson. And then one of my favourite rap songs of all time.

0: And welcome back, everyone. And that was Dr.
1: Dre.
0: And welcome back, everyone. And that was Dr. Dre featuring Snoop Dogg with the next episode. And before that was Outkast with Miss Jackson. And that brings us to the end of the rap selection for this week. We're going to be carrying right on now with the rock selection. And we're kicking things off with some Seva. And then one of the most latest songs from Mr. Rob Zombie.

0: stay.
1: And welcome back, everyone. And we just kicked off the rock selection. We just played Rob Zombie with I'm a Rock and Roller. And before that was It from the absolutely brilliant Seaver. We're going to be carrying right on with classics from Papa Roach and Kid Rock.

0: What?
1: Dude, there's just more to life than just you.
2: And welcome back, everyone. And that was Kid Rock with You Never Met. And before that was the absolutely brilliant Papa Roach with To Be Loved. We're going to be carrying right on now with The Pretty Reckless and Upworld, and then Slipknot with Duality.

And welcome back, everyone. And that was Slipknot with Duality. And before that was the Pretty Reckless with Upworld. We're going to be carrying right on with some Marilyn Manson and the Beautiful People. And then after that, an absolute classic from Green Day.

And welcome back, everyone. And that was Green Day with the live version of Jesus of Suburbia from the absolutely brilliant live album Bullet in a Bible. And before that was Marilyn Manson with The Beautiful People. We're going to be carrying right on now, and we're going to be playing Kid Rock featuring Snoop Dogg with WCSR, and then Limp Bizkit featuring Snoop Dogg with Red Light, Green Light.

And welcome back, everyone. And that was Limp Bizkit featuring Snoop Dogg with Red Light, Green Light. And no, and I know it sounds something like from Squid Game, but no, it's nothing to do with that as far as I know. And before that was WCSR from Kid Rock featuring Snoop Dogg. It just goes to show how versatile artist Snoop Dogg is. Anyhow, we're going to be carrying right on with a classic from Linkin Park, We've Given Up, and then a song which was featured in one of the Saw movies.

And welcome back, everyone. And that was Solidium with Trapped. And that was from taken from the Saw film. And the actual music video of that song was actually set out like one of Jigsaw's tracks. It's absolutely brilliant. And before that was Linkin Park and Given Up. We're going to be carrying right on now with some Motley Crue and Shout at the Devil. And then a cracker from Rammstein.

0: And welcome everyone, back everyone, and that was Rammstein. And before that was Motley Crue and Shout at the Devil. We haven't got hardly much time at all left, so we're going to carry on with some Afro Man.
1: It's like, I don't care about nothing, man. Roll another blunt.

0: go back to Marshall Durbin and hang some more chickens, cuz. Fuck it. Fuck the corporate world. Biatch!
1: And welcome back, everyone. And that was Afro Man, Because I Was High. Unfortunately, we come to the end of the show, and it's been an absolute honour covering this uncut, unadulterated show on a crazy Tuesday night. I will be back on Thursday covering for Mr. Tommy Lambert once again for his Rock and Metal Mayhem show from 2 until 5. We're going to finish off now with some Sid Vicious, and I'll see you again soon. Good night, everyone.